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1: ABC News, I'm Michelle Franz, and the U.S. military says it's carrying out more strikes against Iranian targets tonight. President Trump now vowing that the U.S. will take over the strait and charge a toll after Iran announced another blockade for ships. South Carolina's governor appointing Darlene Graham Nordone, the sister of the late Senator Lindsey Graham, to carry out the rest of his term. ABC's Christian Cordero has more.
2: She doesn't have a political background. I mean, the two were incredibly close siblings. He essentially helped raise her. The family has dealt with so many tragedies throughout the year. And came from very humble roots, which he's talked about quite often. And so it's seen as a ceremonial kind of gesture of the fact that she would be able to play out the rest of his term.
1: His term ends in January. President Trump will deliver a primetime address Thursday. Sources familiar with the matter tell ABC News the president plans to detail information he has recently received from the Office of the Interim Director of National Intelligence related to the 2020 election. This is ABC News.
3: When you first saw her, she was out walking her dog. 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Your foot was on the gas and her life was on the line. 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

Separate Ways and Worlds Apart. That's a great song by Journey, and I'm Ken Cocker. Coming up in just a little bit, we got The Verb for you. And later on in this hour, we're going to play some Don Henley as we do the cruise for Monday afternoon. Hope things are going for you well, and we're getting you over those

0: 1984 was the year for the Boys this summer. Don Henley has announced the Eagles will not tour after this year. I already got some dates lined up at the, what's the name of that place in Vegas that they're at? The Sphere. Going to have a couple of dates so far in September and four in November, including a couple right around Thanksgiving if you're planning on being out that way. REM is going to be up in a bit. And Annie Lennox, too. Stay with us.
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9: Slight chance for storms with fog and spots tonight. Otherwise, partly cloudy skies. Lows dip down to about 67. Easterly winds 5 to 10 miles per hour. High temperatures reach up to 87 with fog and spots early tomorrow. Sunshine mixed with clouds at times. Lows level off around 68. Tomorrow night, mainly clear skies. From the Wayne Weather Center, I'm meteorologist Jennifer Wojcicki. Currently 83.
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0: And that's EMF. I'm Ken Cocker. Well, Kevin Costner is coming out with a new director's cut of Dances with Wolves. It was pretty long to begin with, but this new reissue is going to be 4 hours long. That's a big time commitment for a movie. It comes out on August the 7th. ELO and Eddie Money coming up in a bit.
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1: 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Winners must appear in person with proper positive legal identification to claim any prize Monday through Friday, excluding holidays, within 30 days, so the prize will be forfeited. Prizes will not be mailed or delivered. Any winner under the age of 18 must be accompanied by a parent or legal guardian. No trade or cash equivalent will be awarded for any contest prize. Any person or persons found to be in violation of these contest rules before, during, or after the respective contest or giveaway will be disqualified and will not be eligible for future contests and giveaways.
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0: Take Me Home Tonight is Eddie Money. I'm Ken Cocker. We're closing out Monday. Hope we helped you get over the blahs that typify a Monday, and all set for Tuesday. Hey, enjoy the rest of the night, and we're going to look forward to seeing you tomorrow. Till then, hang tough and be cool.
1: Summer may be flying by, but there's still one big event you don't want to miss out on. 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
3: Lows dip down to about 67.
4: With fog and spots tonight under partly cloudy skies, with a slight chance of thunderstorms, easterly winds around 5 miles an hour. Daytime highs approaching 87. With fog and spots early tomorrow, sunshine mixed with clouds at times. Lows level off around 68. Tomorrow night, mainly clear skies. From the Wayne Weather Center, I'm meteorologist Derek Height. Currently 81.
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1: ABC News, I'm Stephanie Officer. One by one, senators took the floor of the Capitol today to offer their respects to the late South Carolina Republican Senator Lindsey Graham, who died over the weekend. Graham's desk covered in a black cloth and a vase of white roses as the Senate opened. New York Democrat Senator Chuck Schumer called on the Senate to pass a bill Graham was supporting in his honor.
2: I urge Senator Thune, in honor of Lindsey, to put the Russian sanctions bill on the floor immediately. It will pass overwhelmingly and help our allies in Ukraine.
1: President Trump is set to address the nation Thursday night. When asked about the contents of it, the commander-in-chief told Hugh Hewitt it wouldn't be anything out of the ordinary and would be, quote, a speech like a lot of my speeches, without offering up any more details. Well, today, Canadian fashion mogul Peter Nygaard pleaded guilty to sexual assault and forcible confinement in Quebec. This is ABC News.
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I'm Bob Barron, getting to work on a Monday. David Bowie and Queen together. They were together on this day in 85 at the Live Aid concert as it took place in Philadelphia and in London. Also on hand in London were these guys, The Who.

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0: 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He still does get the band together every once in a while for special events and also for, sorry to say, political campaigns.
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9: Lowest dip down to about 67 with fog and spots tonight under partly cloudy skies with a slight chance of thunderstorms, easterly winds around 5 miles an hour. Daytime highs approaching 87, with fog and spots early tomorrow. Sunshine mixed with clouds at times. Lows level off around 68. Tomorrow night, mainly clear skies. From the Wayne Weather Center, I'm meteorologist Eric Height. Currently 81.
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0: Born to be Wild, often cited as popularizing the term for heavy metal, is the words heavy metal thunder in the lyrics of that song. That track entered the Billboard Hot 100 on this day in 1968 and would eventually work its way up to number two.
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1: 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Winners must appear in person with proper positive legal identification. Claim any prize Monday through Friday, excluding holidays, within 30 days, so the prize will be forfeited. Prizes will not be mailed or delivered. Any winner under the age of 18 must be accompanied by a parent or legal guardian. No trade or cash equivalent will be awarded for any contest prize. Any person or persons found to be in violation of these contest rules before, during, or after the respective contest or giveaway will be disqualified and will not be eligible for future contests and giveaways. Classic Hits, Wayne, W-A-I-N.

0: Bryan Adams had the number one single in the UK on this day in 91. It was taken from the soundtrack for the film Robin Hood, Prince of Thieves. It was Bryan's big hit, Everything I Do It For You.
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9: Lows around 67 with fog tonight under partly cloudy skies. East winds around 5 miles an hour. Partly cloudy with fog early tomorrow. Highs level off around 87. Tomorrow night, lows around 68. Temperatures near average Wednesday and Thursday with highs in the upper 80s. Slight chance of thunderstorms Thursday. From the Wayne Weather Center, I'm meteorologist Derek Height. Right now, 79.
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Bob Barron with you. Now, last hour, I was telling you about Live Aid happening in Philly and London on this day in 1985. And the Aussies weren't going to be out of it. They did their own thing. It was called Oz for Africa. And it was happening in Sydney. 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

0: Of course, Colin Hay and Men at Work joined the other Down Under bands, INXS and Little River Band, as they were doing a piggyback to Live Aid on this day in 85 in Sydney called Oz for Africa.
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8: Lows around 67 with fog tonight under partly cloudy skies. East winds around 5 miles an hour. Partly cloudy with fog early tomorrow. Highs level off around 87. Tomorrow night, lows around 68. Temperatures near average Wednesday and Thursday with highs in the upper 80s. Slight chance of thunderstorms Thursday. From the Wayne Weather Center, I'm meteorologist Derek Height. Currently 77.
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0: Eric Clapton asked Bob Marley at one point in time what that song meant, and Eric went on to say he couldn't really understand much of Bob's reply, but he was relieved that Bob Marley actually liked the version that Eric did. Eric's version of I Shot the Sheriff went to the top of the Billboard Hot 100 this day in 1974.
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1: 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Prizes will not be mailed or delivered. Any winner under the age of 18 must be accompanied by a parent or legal guardian. No trade or cash equivalent will be awarded for any contest prize. Any person or persons found to be in violation of these contest rules before, during, or after the respective contest or giveaway way will be disqualified and will not be eligible for future contests and giveaways.
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0: Probably a lot of scar tissue on Anthony Kiedis, lead singer for the Red Hot Chili Peppers, as he was under the knife for 5 hours on this day in 1997. He had to have emergency surgery after being involved in a motorcycle accident in L.A.
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4: With fog tonight under partly cloudy skies. East winds around 5 miles an hour. Partly cloudy with fog early tomorrow. Highs level off around 87. Tomorrow night, lows around 68. Temperatures near average Wednesday and Thursday with highs in the upper 80s. Slight chance of thunderstorms Thursday. From the Wayne Weather Center, I'm meteorologist Derek Height. Right now, 75.
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1: ABC News, I'm Stephanie Officer. 12 states are now suing to block the proposed merger between Paramount and Warner Brothers Discovery, alleging the $111 billion deal will reduce competition in the entertainment sector. California Attorney General Rob Bonta is leading the effort and says less competition means higher prices and fewer options at movie theaters.
2: If these two companies merge, theaters will lose their negotiating power. They'll have to pay more to get the merged companies' movies on their screens. They'll have fewer discounts to offer. They'll have fewer new releases to show.
1: The lawsuit asks the judge to pause the deal from moving forward. President Trump today signed an executive action reducing the size of national monuments in Utah. The order shrank the Bears, Ears, and Grand Staircase Escalante national monuments that were expanded under the Biden administration.
3: I think very desperately needed. It was very unfair to the people of Utah. And now fairness has been brought back.
1: This is ABC News.
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couple of those Beatles came together on this day in 2019. It was at Dodger Stadium in L.A. It was a Paul McCartney show, and Ringo Starr showed up along with his brother-in-law, Joe Walsh. They jammed a couple of Beatles classics on stage together.

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0: I'm Bob Barron. I'm here to do just that, bring you some AC/DC, some Black Crowes, and the Beatles, who released their single Hard Day's Night in the U.S. on this day in 1964.
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8: With fog tonight under partly cloudy skies, east winds around 5 miles an hour. Partly cloudy with fog early tomorrow.
9: Highs level off around 87.
8: Tomorrow night, lows around 68. Temperatures near average Wednesday and Thursday with highs in the upper 80s. Slight chance of thunderstorms Thursday. From the Wayne Weather Center, I'm meteorologist Derek Height. Right now, 75.
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0: Good old classic there from JGB. It's the Jay Giles Band. It must have got lost on the birthday of their drummer, Stephen Blad, who was born in Boston on this day in 42, making him 84 today.
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1: 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Prizes will not be mailed or delivered. Any winner under the age of 18 must be accompanied by a parent or legal guardian. No trade or cash equivalent will be awarded for any contest prize. Any person or persons found to be in violation of these contest rules before, during, or after the respective contest or giveaway will be disqualified and will not be eligible for future contests and giveaways. 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

0: Holy smokes, a lot of rock and roll birthdays on the 13th of July. Roger McGuinn of the Byrds, born in Chicago on this day in rock history. He is 84 today.
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6: Lows around 67, with fog tonight under partly cloudy skies. East winds around 5 miles an hour. Partly cloudy with fog early tomorrow. Highs level off around 87. Tomorrow night, lows around 68. Temperatures near average Wednesday and Thursday, with highs in the upper 80s. Slight chance of thunderstorms Thursday. From the Wayne Weather Center, I'm meteorologist Derek Hite.

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1: ABC News, I'm Stephanie Officer. President Trump today said the U.S. is resuming strikes on Iran, declaring the ceasefire in last month's memorandum of understanding over. In the Oval Office earlier, the president told reporters the U.S. is blocking the Strait of Hormuz to any shipping doing business with Iran. The president expects Gulf nations to reimburse the U.S. for the costs.
2: I want to be reimbursed because we're protecting a very rich portion of the world. We're spending money. And so what we've done is we are going to be reimbursed for protection. We're protecting by the countries that we're helping.
1: A spokesperson for the Islamic Revolutionary Guard Corps says they won't let the U.S. interfere in managing the strait. Police say five people were killed Sunday in a targeted mass shooting in Illinois. Two others were wounded. A pair of teens, ages 15 and 16, are in custody. The shootings occurred primarily in three East St. Louis locations. A motive is now under investigation. This is ABC News.
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Benny of the Jets, of course, one of the tracks that Elton John performed at Wembley on this day in 1985 as he was at the London Live Aid concert.

0: There is all the small things all gathered up for you in one neat little song. It's Blink 182. Kenny Loggins ahead of that. Also some Elton John, who re-signed with MCA Records in America on this day in 1985 to a five-album deal worth $8 million, the biggest advance in the history of music at that time.
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7: Lows around 67 with fog tonight under partly cloudy skies. East winds around 5 miles an hour. Partly cloudy with fog early tomorrow. Highs level off around 87. Tomorrow night, lows around 68. Temperatures near average Wednesday and Thursday with highs in the upper 80s. Slight chance of thunderstorms Thursday. From the Wayne Weather Center, I'm meteorologist Derek Height. Currently, it's 74 degrees.
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0: Ozzy and Black Sabbath played their very first gig on this date, the 13th of July, 1968, at a small blues club in Birmingham, England. At least it wasn't Friday the 13th. Back in 68, the 13th fell on a Saturday.
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1: 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Winners must appear in person with proper positive legal identification to claim any prize Monday through Friday, excluding holidays, within 30 days, so the prize will be forfeited. Prizes will not be mailed or delivered. Any winner under the age of 18 must be accompanied by a parent or legal guardian. No trade or cash equivalent will be awarded for any contest prize. Any person or persons found to be in violation of these contest rules before, during, or after the respective contest or giveaway will be disqualified and will not be eligible for future contests and giveaways.
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0: 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A perfect track to wrap up my time with you on this Monday. I'll be back all week long to help you get through the work week. 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

0: It's bright. 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
6: Lows around 67 with fog tonight under partly cloudy skies. East winds around 5 miles an hour. Partly cloudy with fog early tomorrow. Highs level off around 87. Tomorrow night, lows around 68. Temperatures near average Wednesday and Thursday with highs in the upper 80s. Slight chance of thunderstorms Thursday. From the Wayne Weather Center, I'm meteorologist Derek Height. Right now, it's 73 degrees.
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I'm Bob Worthington here. 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

0: Bad Case of Loving You, the good doctor, Robert Palmer, Bob Worthington here. 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
5: Lows around 67. Overnight, under partly cloudy skies, easterly winds around 5 miles an hour. Sunshine mixed with clouds at times again Tuesday. Daytime highs approaching 87. Mainly clear skies Tuesday night. Lows level off around 68. Bright sunshine expected Wednesday with a high of 88. 89, slight chance for storms Thursday. From the Wayne Weather Center, I'm meteorologist Derek Height. Right now, it's 72 degrees.
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0: Turn Me Loose, Lover Boy, and Mike Reno. Bob Worthington here in our weird and wacky overnight fact. Everyone loves Gilligan's Island back in the 60s, a great TV show. And nonetheless, the public loved Gilligan so much that most critics actually hated the TV show. A sample? The LA Times says that Gilligan's Island is a TV show that should never have reached the airwaves this season or any other. Also, San Francisco Chronicle said it's difficult to believe that this kind of show is written, directed, and produced by adults. It marks a new low in the network's estimation of public intelligence.
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1: 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Winners must appear in person with proper positive legal identification. Claim any prize Monday through Friday, excluding holidays, within 30 days, so the prize will be forfeited. Prizes will not be mailed or delivered. Any winner under the age of 18 must be accompanied by a parent or legal guardian. No trade or cash equivalent will be awarded for any contest prize. Any person or persons found to be in violation of these contest rules before, during, or after the respective contest or giveaway will be disqualified and will not be eligible for future contests and giveaways. Classic Hits, Wayne, W-A-I-N.

0: Wishing Jillian a very happy birthday and her favorite band, Sir Paul McCartney and Wings, one of their biggest, baddest, and best, and Band on the Run. I'm Bob Worthington, taking you through the wee hours and leaving that nightlight on for you.
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9: Around 67 overnight under partly cloudy skies, easterly winds around 5 miles an hour. Sunshine mixed with clouds at times again Tuesday. Daytime highs approaching 87. Mainly clear skies Tuesday night. Lows level off around 68. Bright sunshine expected Wednesday with a high of 88. 89, slight chance for storms Thursday. From the Wayne Weather Center, I'm meteorologist Derek Height. Right now, it's 72 degrees.
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Take the long way home. Sometimes that's good for the soul to take a different route, right? Every now and then. Not a bad idea. Here's Tom Petty and the Heartbreakers.

0: The finale, the final countdown in Europe, and the group that hailed out of Williamsburg, Virginia, and by way of Richmond, Virginia. We'll hear from Bruce Hornsby in the Range coming up, and Wang Chung, those dance hall days.
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5: Lows around 67. Overnight, under partly cloudy skies, easterly winds around 5 miles an hour. Sunshine mixed with clouds at times again Tuesday. Daytime highs approaching 87. Mainly clear skies Tuesday night. Lows level off around 68. Bright sunshine expected Wednesday with a high of 88. 89, slight chance for storms Thursday. From the Wayne Weather Center, I'm meteorologist Derek Hite. Right now, it's 72 degrees.
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0: Miller Time. It's Steve Miller and the band in Swingtown. I'm Bob Worthington, and coming up, got Fastball per your musical request. For Roger, wanted to hear that. Also, a group out of Australia next.
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1: 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Winners must appear in person with proper positive legal identification. 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Prizes will not be mailed or delivered. Any winner under the age of 18 must be accompanied by a parent or legal guardian. No trade or cash equivalent will be awarded for any contest prize. Any person or persons found to be in violation of these contest rules before, during, or after the respective contest or giveaway will be disqualified and will not be eligible for future contests and giveaways.
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0: The pathway is narrow, but it's the way. That's Fastball. 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We'll hear that great song from Free coming up next.
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6: Lowe's around.

0: Daytime highs approaching 87. Mainly clear skies Tuesday night. Lows level off around 68. Bright sunshine expected Wednesday with a high of 88. 89, slight chance for storms Thursday. From the Wayne Weather Center, I'm meteorologist Derek Height. Right now, it's 72 degrees.
1: 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Wayne.

I said a walk this way, honey. It's Aerosmith. Bob Worthington here. And birthday greetings to Jillian on your special day. Hey, happy birthday to you on this July the 14th. Here's Pearl Jam.

0: Dance and Don Henley, all she wants to do is dance. Bob Worthington here, taking you through the wee hours and leaving that nightlight on for you. And from Sport the Album, proving that summer sounds best right here. Heart of Rock and Roll, song on your radio, July 14th of 1984. 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
7: Lows around 67 overnight under partly cloudy skies, easterly winds around 5 miles an hour. Sunshine mixed with clouds at times again Tuesday. Daytime highs approaching 87. Mainly clear skies Tuesday night. Lows level off around 68. Bright sunshine expected Wednesday with a high of 88. 89, slight chance for storms Thursday. From the Wayne Weather Center, I'm meteorologist Derek Height. Right now, 71.
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0: For Freddie, our favorite trucker out there, along with Mickey, who's driving the big rig and getting through town, and we appreciate you tuning in. Interstate Love Song, Stone Temple Pilots, Stay Close, Georgia Satellites, and Benji Orr, Rico Kasich, and the Cars, next.
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1: 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Winners must appear in person with proper positive legal identification. Claim any prize Monday through Friday, excluding holidays, within 30 days, so the prize will be forfeited. Prizes will not be mailed or delivered. Any winner under the age of 18 must be accompanied by a parent or legal guardian. No trade or cash equivalent will be awarded for any contest prize. Any person or persons found to be in violation of these contest rules before, during, or after the respective contest or giveaway will be disqualified and will not be eligible for future contests and giveaways.
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0: Keep your hands to yourself, keeping a close, watchful eye on you, too. That's Georgia Satellite. Stick around, have David Coverdale leading Whitesnake next.
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6: Lows around 67. Overnight, under partly cloudy skies, easterly winds around 5 miles an hour. Sunshine mixed with clouds at times again Tuesday. Daytime highs approaching 87. Mainly clear skies Tuesday night. Lows level off around 68. Bright sunshine expected Wednesday with a high of 88. 89, slight chance for storms Thursday. From the Wayne Weather Center, I'm meteorologist Derek Height. Right now, 71.
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1: ABC News, I'm Stephanie Officer. Days after the sudden death of Senator Lindsey Graham, South Carolina's governor has chosen his temporary replacement. ABC's Jay O'Brien.
2: In South Carolina, the governor announcing Lindsey Graham's sister Darlene will soon take her brother's place in Washington.
3: It's my honor to ask his little sister, Darlene Graham, to finish his work for him now.
2: Graham raised his sister after both their parents died by the time she was only 13. Darlene Graham Nordone saying she's ready to step in.
4: Lindsey has always been there for me, and now I will be there for him.
2: Above the Capitol, the American flag at half staff.
1: Utah's Lake Powell is close to having critically low water levels. It could become a Deadpool. That's when water can't flow past Glen Canyon Dam by gravity. In that case, about 240 feet of water would be trapped, unable to flow to millions who rely on it across Arizona, California, and Nevada. This is ABC News.
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0: lot of folks didn't realize he was a guitarist for the Steve Miller Band in the late 60s.
1: That's right. Boz Skaggs. Lido Shuffle.
0: Bob Worthington here, taking you through the wee hours. And please be careful, no texting and driving and no drinking and driving. Stay safe, because it's after the fire. This is Dirk Commissar.

0: It's Iris, Goo Goo Dolls, Bob Worthington here, and more great music from where that came from, including Dead or Alive and John Lennon with an anthem.
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7: Lows dip down to about 67 overnight under mainly clear skies. Winds out of the east around 5 miles an hour. Mainly clear skies again Tuesday. Daytime highs approaching 87. Mainly clear skies develop with fog at times Tuesday night. Lows dip down to about 69. Upper 80s Wednesday and Thursday with a chance of thunderstorms Thursday. From the WAIN Weather Center, I'm meteorologist Derek Height. Right now, 70.
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0: That famous phone number, if you dared to dial, 867-5309-JENNY, Tommy Two-Tone. 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
1: 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Prizes will not be mailed or delivered. Any winner under the age of 18 must be accompanied by a parent or legal guardian. No trade or cash equivalent will be awarded for any contest prize. Any person or persons found to be in violation of these contest rules before, during, or after the respective contest or giveaway will be disqualified and will not be eligible for future contests and giveaways.
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5: Lows dip down to about 67 overnight under mainly clear skies. Winds out of the east around 5 miles an hour. Mainly clear skies again Tuesday. Daytime highs approaching 87. Mainly clear skies develop with fog at times Tuesday night. Lows dip down to about 69. Upper 80s Wednesday and Thursday with the chance of thunderstorms Thursday. From the WAIN Weather Center, I'm meteorologist Derek Height. Right now, 70.
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0: Hey, less than 4 months away until Halloween. How do you like that? Yeah, Smashing Pumpkins. Bob Worthington here. More great music near, including Kansas, next.
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8: 67 overnight, under mainly clear skies, easterly winds around 5 miles per hour. Tuesday, 87. Lows level off around 69, with fog in spots Tuesday night, mainly clear skies. Upper 80s, Wednesday and Thursday, with a chance of thunderstorms Thursday. Looking further out, 88, Friday, 89, Saturday, and 87 on Sunday. From the Wayne Weather Center, I'm meteorologist Paul Trombley. Right now, 69.
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1: 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Winners must appear in person with proper positive legal identification. Claim any prize Monday through Friday, excluding holidays, within 30 days, so the prize will be forfeited. Prizes will not be mailed or delivered. Any winner under the age of 18 must be accompanied by a parent or legal guardian. No trade or cash equivalent will be awarded for any contest prize. Any person or persons found to be in violation of these contest rules before, during, or after the respective contest or giveaway will be disqualified and will not be eligible for future contests and giveaways.
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0: Rockin' Robert Palmer, Addicted to Love. Bob Worthington here. More great music near. Happy birthday to Joanna on your special day. Happy birthday on this July the 14th.
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6: 67 overnight under mainly clear skies, easterly winds around 5 miles per hour. Tuesday, 87. Lows level off around 69 with fog in spots. Tuesday night, mainly clear skies. Upper 80s, Wednesday and Thursday, with a chance of thunderstorms Thursday. Looking further out, 88, Friday, 89, Saturday, and 87 on Sunday. From the Wayne Weather Center, I'm meteorologist Paul Trombley. Right now, 69.
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2: ABC News, I'm Stephanie Officer. Days after the sudden death of Senator Lindsey Graham, South Carolina's governor has chosen his temporary replacement, ABC's Jay O'Brien.
3: In South Carolina, the governor announcing Lindsey Graham's sister Darlene will soon take her brother's place in Washington.
4: It's my honor to ask his little sister, Darlene Graham, to finish his work for him now.
3: Graham raised his sister after both their parents died by the time she was only 13. Darlene Graham Nordone saying she's ready to step in.
5: Lindsey has always been there for me, and now I will be there for him.
3: Above the Capitol, the American flag at half staff.
2: Utah's Lake Powell is close to having critically low water levels. It could become a Deadpool. That's when water can't flow past Glen Canyon Dam by gravity. In that case, about 240 feet of water would be trapped, unable to flow to millions who rely on it across Arizona, California, and Nevada. This is ABC News.
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Class of 1980, and you had a lot of class. Crazy Little Thing Called Love and Queen rocking with you. Summer sounds best right here when you're listening on the moon, I'd say. It's Michael Stipe and R.E.M. Also, special greetings to Roger, Joanna, and Tim. Brand new listeners saying hi to Tim. Good for you.

0: song that rolled off the creative pen of Jim Peterik of Ides and March and Survivor fame, 38 special, Caught Up in You. Coming up, song on your radio, July 14th of 1984. From Heartbeat City, the album from the Cars, next.
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5: Highs level off around 87 today. Under mainly clear skies, winds out of the east, 5 to 10 miles per hour. Mainly clear skies develop, with fog at times. Tonight, lows dip down to about 69. Daytime highs approaching 89, with fog in spots. Early tomorrow, ample sunshine expected. Temps near average Thursday and Friday, with highs in the upper 80s. Thunderstorms possible both days. From the WAIN Weather Center, I'm meteorologist Paul Trombley. Currently, it's 68 degrees.
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0: If there's anyone to blame, it's the fame, and it's all in the name. That's David Bowie, Bob Worthington here. More great music near, including Stevie Nicks, Creed, and much, much more.
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1: 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Any winner under the age of 18 must be accompanied by a parent or legal guardian. No trade or cash equivalent will be awarded for any contest prize. Any person or persons found to be in violation of these contest rules before, during, or after the respective contest or giveaway will be disqualified and will not be eligible for future contests and giveaways. 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

0: Good morning. Hey, it's Belladonna, Stevie Nicks. Hey, almost a midway point of July already. Can you believe that? Wow. July the 14th. Wishing you a great day today. Make it a great day and make it happen.
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6: Highs level off around 87 today. Under mainly clear skies, winds out of the east, 5 to 10 miles per hour. Mainly clear skies develop, with fog at times. Tonight, lows dip down to about 69. Daytime highs approaching 89, with fog in spots. Early tomorrow, ample sunshine expected. Temps near average Thursday and Friday, with highs in the upper 80s. Thunderstorms possible both days. From the Wayne Weather Center, I'm meteorologist Paul Trombley. Currently, it's 68 degrees.
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3: He's the game warden sergeant. And his business card was kind of posted everywhere when they said, if you have information. So that was actually on Monday that you spoke to him.
4: That's Gretchen Miller and her daughter, Tyler Bouchain, talking with WKYT as we're working on learning more about the deadly boat crash on Harrington Lake from July 4th. Nazar Swintolzinski was laid to rest yesterday. His father continues to recover in the hospital. Their statements weren't shared on TV due to the investigation ongoing, but they told our news partners about reaching out to the game warden. No charges have been filed at this time. You can report information to the Kentucky Fish and Wildlife Agency, 859-623-2404. We've learned who will take over for now former Mayor Randall Weddle in London, Tracy Hanley. She was named to finish the remainder of the year by London City Council. It was not a unanimous vote, however. Members John Bruner and Jim Baker abstained. Before voting her in, the council amended the city budget, passed ordinances on transparency, accountability, and procurement, and added a new ethics ordinance. Hanley is looking to unify the city in her short time in the mayor's office. We'll also learn tonight about another new mayor, as Bergen City Council will choose the new leader at the 6:30 meeting. Former Mayor Jamie Keyboards resigned last Thursday for undisclosed reasons. The council will also talk department reports, but nothing on annexations. That's after approving an ordinance that could allow a data center in the Mercer County community. And former UK men's basketball coach Orlando Tubby Smith will head into the National Collegiate Basketball Hall of Fame this year. He helped guide the Wildcats to the 7th National Championship in his first year back in 1998, picking up 35 wins. He'll also join former coaches Ted Owens and Jay Wright. I'm Lee Mowen.
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0: Welcome in. It is a Tuesday morning. Chip here today, July 14th. First things first on the program, we always want to say happy birthday to those that are celebrating. You may or may not know that you share your special day with these celebrities. Retired NBA basketball player, and he was like 5'2", right? Spud Webb, 63 today. Cameron Crowe, 69. Frenchie in Greece. Didi Kant, 75 today. Cheech Marin, 80. The guy that invented the Rubik's Cube, Erno Rubik, he is 82 today. Harrison Ford turns 84. Patrick Stewart from Star Trek is 86. It's, I guess I have to make sure it's Star Trek, the new generation, also in X-Men. Don't get it confused. I know Trekkies, if you got the wrong version, I'll get hate mail. And happy birthday to Johnny Gilbert. He's the announcer for the show Jeopardy 98.
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4: Highs level off around 87 today under mainly clear skies. Winds out of the east, 5 to 10 miles per hour. Mainly clear skies develop with fog at times. Tonight, lows dip down to about 69. Daytime highs approaching 89 with fog in spots. Early tomorrow, ample sunshine expected. Temps near average Thursday and Friday with highs in the upper 80s. Thunderstorms possible both days. From the Wayne Weather Center, I'm meteorologist Paul Trombley. Right now, 69.
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1: 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Winners must appear in person with proper positive legal identification to claim any prize Monday through Friday, excluding holidays, within 30 days, so the prize will be forfeited. Prizes will not be mailed or delivered. Any winner under the age of 18 must be accompanied by a parent or legal guardian. No trade or cash equivalent will be awarded for any contest prize. Any person or persons found to be in violation of these contest rules before, during, or after the respective contest or giveaway will be disqualified and will not be eligible for future contests and giveaways.
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0: Well, we're all back together on this Tuesday morning because, yeah, none of us were winners of the Powerball last night. Another shot at winning some big cash tonight. Chances, of course, you know, they're a little crazy. But who wouldn't want to win $637 million? That's what the Mega Millions is up to. Most of us going to go for the cash option, which is $278 million. Yeah, oh my gosh. That's good, right? We're okay. Even if you got half taken out in taxes, we'll be able to buy a car and not finance it for 72 months.
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6: Highs level off around 87 today. Under sunny skies, winds out of the east, 5 to 10 miles per hour. Mainly clear skies develop, with fog at times. Tonight, lows level off around 69. High temperatures reach up to 89, with fog in spots. Early tomorrow, ample sunshine expected. Temperatures near average Thursday and Friday, with highs in the upper 80s. Thunderstorms possible both days. From the Wayne Weather Center, I'm meteorologist Paul Trombley. Right now, it's 69 degrees.
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2: Kentucky State Police continue to look into a Bath County abuse case in Owingsville. Troopers found two young children and animals living in deplorable conditions back on June 18th. Angel and Shane Dufresne are each facing first-degree criminal abuse charges and remain in the Rowan County Detention Center. Troopers added a four-year-old had methamphetamine in their system, and the two-year-old was living in a playpen. A skeleton of a dog was also outside their home. KSP continued to investigate. Former Elliott County Ambulance Service Director Michael Burling has been indicted on six felony charges, which include abuse of public trust and theft by deception. These crimes occurred from January 2018 until May 2024, with Burling allegedly fraudulently using employer funds and falsifying records. Burling returns to court on August 10th for a pre-trial conference. The lineup for this year's Fancy Farm Picnic has been announced.
3: According to ForwardKY.com, the lineup for the August 1st event includes a long list of Kentucky Republicans, including Senate candidate Andy Barr and one of his former opponents, Daniel Cameron. State Representative Kim Holloway and State Senator Jason Howell are on the speaker's list, as is U.S. Representative James Comer. The possibles who could speak at the event but aren't confirmed include Governor Andy Beshear, State Auditor Allison Ball, and retiring Senator Mitch McConnell. The Fancy Farm Picnic is a long-running bipartisan political event in Kentucky, often seen as a key early season political gathering. I'm John Shannon.
2: A 9-year-old from Bowling Green is in the Guinness World Records for hopscotch. Daxton Hunter completed a 10-square course in 48.27 seconds. The child credited his motivation from watching his family, who reportedly also own hopscotch records of their own. He found a certificate waiting for him after returning from vacation. I'm Lee Mowen.
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0: 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Winners must appear in person with proper positive legal identification. Claim any prize Monday through Friday, excluding holidays, within 30 days, so the prize will be forfeited. Prizes will not be mailed or delivered. Any winner under the age of 18 must be accompanied by a parent or legal guardian. No trade or cash equivalent will be awarded for any contest prize. Any person or persons found to be in violation of these contest rules before, during, or after the respective contest or giveaway will be disqualified and will not be eligible for future contests and giveaways.
10: Highs level off around 87 today. Under sunny skies, winds out of the east, 5 to 10 miles per hour. Mainly clear skies develop, with fog at times. Tonight, lows level off around 69. High temperatures reach up to 89, with fog in spots. Early tomorrow, ample sunshine expected. Temperatures near average Thursday and Friday, with highs in the upper 80s. Thunderstorms possible both days. From the Wayne Weather Center, I'm meteorologist Paul Trombley. Right now, it's 69 degrees.

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1: Good morning, everybody. Dick Gabriel sitting in for The Voice on this Tuesday morning. Tom taking a few days off. Leach Report presented by Bobcat Enterprises. And coming up on today's show, Lee K. Howard, the sports director at WKYT-TV. Larry Vaught, you know him from Sunday Morning Sports Talk on some of these same stations. And Vaught's views, as well as stories he has written for many, many years covering UK sports. Also, Mark Story, sports columnist for the Herald Leader, coming up a little bit later on. Wildcat News of the Day presented by Giuseppe's of Lexington. And the news came around yesterday afternoon. Tubby Smith being inducted into the College Basketball Hall of Fame in Kansas City. He'll be joining Joe B. Hall, among others, in the National Collegiate Basketball Hall of Fame. That will be presented on October 22nd of this year in Kansas City, joined in the class by fellow coaches Jay Wright, Ted Owens, Danny Ainge, the two sports star at Brigham Young. Yeah, he played for the Toronto Blue Jays as well as the Boston Celtics. Also, Glenn Rice of Michigan and UCLA legend Walt Hazard. Tubby, of course, led the Wildcats to the 1998 National Championship. He was here from 97 through 07. Prior to that, Tulsa, Georgia took both of those teams to the Sweet 16 before moving on to Kentucky, moved from here to Minnesota, then Texas Tech, Memphis, and retired after a four-year stay at High Point, his alma mater. Won 642 games, won 63% of his games, was the 03 College Coach of the Year, AP Coach of the Year, NABC Coach of the Year, excuse me, and the IBA Award winner from the Basketball Writers. Five-time SEC regular season champion, five-time SEC tournament champ, Coach of the Year in the SEC three times, twice in the Missouri Valley, once in the Big 12. What a career for Tubby Smith, and you got to be happy for a guy who always represented UK with class. Finally, he led five programs to the NCAA tournament, one of only three coaches in NCAA history to achieve that feat. So Tubby Smith will be inducted on October the 22nd. Kickoff coming up for the UK football season. Every day we get closer and closer, and we are one day closer to you buying season tickets, if you like. 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Interesting note from the internet. You might have seen this the other day. Hashimu Evans, who was part of that 98 championship team for Tubby Smith, is now a deputy sheriff in Fayette County. And Fran Fraschilla, who is now an ESPN college basketball analyst, former D1 coach. Remember, he coached in Manhattan and then left that job for St. John's. At Manhattan, he coached Hashimu Evans. And Fraschilla tweeted that one of his all-time players was Hashimu Evans and said, as I was leaving Manhattan, Evans asked him, do you think I could play for Kentucky? And Fraschilla said, I think you could be a great role player there, which of course he was. Fraschilla said, I always regretted not taking him with me to Queens. And this is because Fraschilla had seen the post about Hashimu Evans becoming a deputy sheriff. Remember this, if nothing else, about Hashimu Evans. Yeah, I know you know the shot that was heard around the bluegrass. That's the shot hit by Cameron Mills, who always reminds people that's not the biggest three-pointer. The biggest shot was the one that Scott Padgett hit a few seconds later that gave Kentucky the lead for good. What Cameron did was complete the comeback. That three-pointer completed the comeback against Duke, brought him all the way back, put him in a position to win. Hashimu Evans is the guy who batted a loose ball rebound to Cameron Mills And I will always remember this because in producing the documentary on the 98 championship team called Out of the Blue, when we interviewed Ashimu Evans, he made it crystal clear with a smile that he was the guy who batted the ball to Cameron Mills. Hey, duly noted, Ashimu, and congratulations, and be safe out there. A note from La Familia, and we will talk to some of the players and coaches later today, we the media. They have removed the name Reed Travis from the website's roster. No explanation of yet, but he is no longer on the roster. That takes a key player off that Kentucky team, a strong post-up guy heading into what is a physical kind of competition. So Reed Travis no longer on the La Familia roster. We'll find out more about that later today. Stay with us. Up next, Lee K. Howard from WKYT here on the Leach Report.
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0: Welcome back to the Leach Report. Joining us now is Lee K. Howard, sports director of WKYT, and I always tell any guest that I have on radio shows in the morning that I hate calling TV people early, but Lee K. Howard's got young kids. He's up and around. How you doing, sir?
1: Hey, I'm good. I've been up for a couple hours now. How are you?
0: Not surprising at all. I wanted to get starting. Your reaction to Tubby Smith going into the College Basketball Hall of Fame. You've worked covering UK. You worked covering Texas Tech at one point where he coached. I'm trying to remember your time frame. Have you ever overlapped with Tubby professionally?
1: I have not, actually. I was already in Kentucky by the time Tubby was at Texas Tech.
0: Yeah.
1: And when he was at Kentucky in the late 90s, I was in high school and then then in college during his tenure. But I couldn't have been more excited for him as many people were. Those were kind of my formidable years, my high school and college, when I was really getting into college basketball. And so Tubby Smith was Kentucky to me, even from a distance growing up in Texas. And since then, obviously, I've had an opportunity to meet him and interview him multiple times. And you can obviously attest to this, Dick, but one of the nicest, most genuine men, not just coaches, that you could come across. And I've just really enjoyed my interactions with him. And he's just a great person on and off the court. And I think that it's only fitting that, you know, his time at Kentucky, obviously, what's going to put him in that Collegiate Hall of Fame, but you know, his career in Memphis and Minnesota, and even back at High Point. I mean, it's a well deserved honor for Coach Smith.
0: Yeah, you know, the heck of it is, winning that '98 championship was something else. His best team was in 2003 when they won 26 straight games. That's the team that lost to Marquette in the Elite Eight when Keith Bogans had the high ankle sprain. And you talk about just a tough break, but that was always the knock on Tubby, was he never got back to the Final Four, but got to the Elite Eight, you know, three or four times, and just caught a tough break, just as he did in Minnesota. There was one year when he jumped out to a 15-1 record, and you know, all three of his point guards get hurt, and his center gets hurt. I mean, there's so much, as you know, of college athletics, where it just comes down to tough luck or good luck. Calipari learned that on both ends. Everybody stays healthy throughout most of the first half of his career, and then terrible injury problems in the second half, but the talent shines through. And to your point, yeah, Tubby Smith proved that you can be a class act and still win at the highest level, right?
1: Yeah, absolutely. I mean, that to me is what kind of stands out with Tubby. Not that the other coaches who have come through Kentucky and all of college basketball aren't good people, but Tubby just kind of comes across that way. And I remember a couple of years ago in 2023, I believe it was, when they retired his jersey there in Rupp Arena, and the reception that he got, him and his family, and you know, just his appreciation for Kentucky really stood out. And you know, you're right, he had such a really good run. I think there was five SEC championships and five SEC tournament championships.
0: That's
1: At that point, as you know, at that point, the standard for Kentucky basketball was at its peak, you know, coming off of two championships in 96 and 98. And then, you know, the Kentucky basketball was rolling. So I think most people would trade the success of Tubby's era for now or for any time. But, yeah, he did, in my mind, take Kentucky basketball to another level.
0: Lee K. Howard, WKYT, joining us. And, of course, summertime can be a challenging time for sports media people, depending on where you live and work. But that's why La Familia, the TBT team, has been a godsend, hasn't it, Lee K.? And we get a chance to talk with some of the players and coaches later today, although Reed Travis apparently no longer on the roster. But I'm curious to see if and how they're going to replace him because, you know, I mentioned earlier, replacing a guy like that, an experienced college player with some bulk, some muscles, some grit, that's invaluable in this tournament, isn't it?
1: It really is. And I hate to say that Reed was probably the player that I was looking forward to most seeing. And I don't know what the situation is. I've also noticed that he's not on the roster. Because in this tournament, it's hard to come by some of those big guys. They've got Willie Cauley-Stein, who's already said that this is last year, and he's obviously at the end of his his playing career, even in, you know, charitable events and things like that. Reed would have been a really, really good addition. And if I'm not mistaken, he may have been committed at a point last year before backing out. Right. So if he, in fact, is not playing, that would be a big blow to this team. Look, I think it's going to be an interesting team. Some of the familiar guys, we know what we're getting from Andrew Harrison and even Khalil Whitney and a couple of those guys. And then we don't know a ton about some of the others, that non-Kentucky players who have been additions to the roster. But I think they've got as good a shot as anything, as any other team. And so you got to get some of those fresh legs. I mean, it's good to have Willie Cauley-Stein and Andrew Harrison and Archie Goodwin on the team, but you've also got to get some of those guys who've just been out of college for a couple of years, and hopefully that is kind of a good formula for those guys.
0: Got about a minute or two left, but your thoughts on Tyler Bell going 10th overall and the fact that two important high school pitchers now looks like will play for Kentucky and not go to pro ball.
1: Yeah, that was big. I thought there was a chance that either one of those guys, Poniatowski or Willoughby, would go pro, and it now is looking like neither will. And so that's a big deal. Tyler went in the top 10, just like I think most people expected. I was actually out at the Jacob Tammy Swings for Soldiers event yesterday and talked to Mingione for a little bit, and we were talking about not only the draft picks, but having Hindle coming back and having Tharnish coming back and how big that was. And he was like, yeah, we were – you know, we were really excited that those guys were both just to kind of have that continuity come back. So it was a big weekend for Kentucky baseball all around, both from the draft, the high school prospects, and even retaining a few guys. That is setting them up for a lot of success, not just next year, but going forward.
0: Lee K. Howard, follow him on Twitter at Howard WKYT and watch for him on what we used to call Channel 27. Thank you, sir.
1: All right. Thank you, Dick.
0: When we come back, Larry Vaught of Vaught's Views here on the Leach Report.
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10: Highs level off around 87 today. Under sunny skies, winds out of the east, 5 to 10 miles per hour. Mainly clear skies develop, with fog at times. Tonight, lows level off around 69. High temperatures reach up to 89, with fog in spots. Early tomorrow, ample sunshine expected. Temperatures near average Thursday and Friday, with highs in the upper 80s. Thunderstorms possible both days. From the Wayne Weather Center, I'm meteorologist Paul Trombley. Right now, 70.
0: Welcome back to the Leach Report. Dick Gabriel sitting in for the boys on this Tuesday morning. The Leach Report coming to you from the Clark's Pump and Shop studio. And we welcome Larry Vaught, a regular guest here on the Leach Report. Larry writes a column you can read on 30 papers and his website, radio show host in Danville. And, of course, you hear him on most of these stations on Sunday Morning Sports Talk. Good morning, Larry.
11: Good morning, Dick. How are you?
0: I'm good. Thank you so much. Just talking to Lee K. Howard, I'll ask you the same thing. Your response when you saw and your reaction when you saw Tubby Smith being inducted into the College Basketball Hall of Fame.
11: Could not have been happier. I can't think of anybody more deserving than Tubby Smith. Just delighted for him, and I know this won't surprise you. I decided just to send him a text to congratulate him. Figured, same. I mean, how many texts is he probably going to get yesterday from former players, friends, fans, and within 3 minutes responded back to me, because that's just how Tubby Smith operates. But like I said, I think probably one of the kindest, nicest people I've ever been around at any in any walk of life, but especially in coaching, and to have done what he's done, take five different teams to the NCAA tournament, won the national championship at Kentucky, still convinced he'd have won another one if Keith Bogans hadn't got hurt. And so just delightful, and shows that good guys really can succeed.
0: I feel that too many people confuse kindness with weakness. He was one heck of a competitor, wasn't he?
11: Oh, he sure was. I mean, yeah, when he got on the court, he was there to win. Yeah. He was going to show, he wasn't going to show you any mercy there, whether it was in pickup basketball games at 6 o'clock in the morning or when he was finishing his career at High Point. If he had a, he wanted to win, but he did it in the right way. And like I say, he treated everybody so well. I can't think of a coach that treated the media any better than Tubby Smith. Now, would he get upset with you at times or something like that?
0: Oh, yeah.
11: Sure, but he never held any kind of grudge or anything like that. And he'd kind of let you know in his own sly, little sharp way that maybe he wasn't as pleased with that as he could have been. But like I say, he was also quick to tell you if he did like something. But in general, it was just fun to be around Tubby Smith.
0: You know, I always go back to something Cameron Mills told us when we were putting the documentary together on the 98 championship season. He said, we played hard for Rick Pitino because we feared him. We played hard for Tubby Smith because we loved him. And ultimately, they grew to love Rick Pitino after the fact. But it's just interesting, those guys who played for both, and they were able to make that adjustment.
11: Yeah, and that's a great way for Cameron put that, I think, because you might have loved Rick, but you were still scared of him.
0: Oh, yeah.
11: You know, and that's just how, and probably the guys that play for him today might be the same way. I don't know, but I'm guessing they would. But with Tubby, that's exactly right. And again, to make the transition, be the first African-American head basketball coach at Kentucky, and then to follow Rick Pitino, and then to win the national championship that first year, I mean, that's just a fairy tale type story. And of course, we were there to watch and be part of it, and to come back from double digit halftime deficits in the last three games, including that incredible comeback against Duke. You just couldn't have scripted it any better. And I'll never forget there being in San Antonio with Kentucky having that late run to get there. And I didn't have the best travel arrangements because I couldn't get home till didn't have a flight home till Wednesday afternoon.
0: Wow.
11: So I was just wandering around San Antonio on Tuesday morning, kind of looking for some souvenirs to bring back, think things might be on sale, and happened to find Tubby was out there wandering around, and guess what he was doing? He was trying to do the same thing.
0: Well, if he couldn't get out of town, there's no way you're going to get out of town. But, you know, they I've only got about 30 seconds left, but there's a company that was marketing souvenir basketballs with the autograph plate on it and the score. And we had one in the office at KYT. And so it was just, you know, a model of it. And it had both Kentucky and Utah emblem on there, but that was it. So I grabbed it. I said, this is mine. And when Tubby came in to tape his show, I came down and had him, that's the only autograph I ever asked for, and had him sign the ball and put the final score on. He goes, what was the final score? So I had to remind him what the final score was. But yeah, that's something that's sitting in my office right now, and I will be hanging on to for quite some time. Larry, hang on. We'll come back and talk Kentucky football with Larry Vaught in just a minute here on the Leach Report.

0: It is Tuesday, July 14th. Hello, Kentucky. I'm Scott Fitzgerald. Let's talk sports on the Kentucky News Network. With baseball taking its midsummer all-star break, it was the annual home run derby last night in Philadelphia.
1: Who's not afraid?
0: Former Duke commit, now Cardinals outfielder Jordan Walker is your 2026 Home Run Derby champion. Walker went deep 12 times, including each of his last six swings in the final round to take down Philly's designated hitter and hometown favorite Kyle Schwarber. Afterwards, proud Papa Derek.
2: It was awesome today. I just loved everything about it. Just his attitude, his approach, the smoothness of his swing. Looked like his dad. But he just did a great job. We're so proud of him. We're proud.
0: The stars of the National League and American League meet in the 96th. The Major League All-Star Game in Philadelphia tonight. Cincinnati Reds rookie pitcher Chase Burns is one of the game's first-time All-Stars alongside teammate Sal Stewart. Well, the Cardinals are represented by, of course, the Home Run Derby champion Jordan Walker and catcher Wilson Contreras. First pitch is set for 8 o'clock over on Fox. And a well-deserved honor for former Kentucky basketball coach Tubby Smith. The leader of the Wildcats' 1998 National Championship team has been elected to the National Collegiate Basketball Hall of Fame. That part of its 2026 class, Smith won 263 games at Kentucky and captured 5 SEC regular season titles. A pair of powerhouse nations kick off the semifinal round of the World Cup starting today. Kylian Mbappe in France battle Lamine Yamal's Spain squad. The sides squared off in the Euros 2 years ago where the Spanish edged the French 2-1. Coming up tomorrow, it is England and Argentina. And UFC star Conor McGregor is set to go under the knife after suffering an injury during his bout on Saturday. The 37-year-old went down during the first round of his fight against Max Holloway. In a social media post, McGregor vowed to fight again to fulfill his contract promotion. I'm Scott Fitzgerald.
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9: 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We're talking with Larry Vaught of Vaught's Views and Sunday Morning Sports Talk. Larry, coming up next week, SEC Football Media Days. I'll be on vacation. I know you're probably not going to cover, but you'll be watching from a distance. What intrigues you the most about Will Stein representing Kentucky for the first time among the SEC head coaches?
10: It's kind of weird, Dick, because I went to SEC Media Days for a lot of years, as you have also, and it's such a crazy event. But one of the things that intrigues me is that Will's, I believe he's either the first coach up, or he's on the first day, which is unusual for Kentucky. So he's going to get a full house there for him, because as that week goes on, it gets long. You kind of lose people the later in the week that you are. So Will's going to be on center stage and have everybody there. So, I mean, he's handled things so well here in Lexington. But now this will be his first time, and he's done a lot of interviews with national media folks, but never when 700 or 1,000 or 1,200, whatever it's going to be, are all there at once. And you go from print to radio to the TV to Radio Row. So just to kind of see if he can kind of come off the same way as what he has here with us. And I really have no doubt that he will, but I think it'll be a great way for him to introduce himself to the nation. And I'm a little intrigued to see what kind of questions he will get in general. Will it be about just more about him? Will it be about his offense? Will it be about his program? What kind of things other media people from across the Southeast are wanting to know from Will Stein?
9: As people probably know by now, there are different breakout rooms, they call it, at SEC Media Days. And it used to be the big room for you guys, the writers. Then there was a TV room and a radio room, and that was it. Then they had to expand for, you know, websites, and then they had to make rooms for all the different individual networks, the SEC network, ESPN, whatever. So these guys now, instead of making basically three or four stops, they make six, seven, eight, and they're bombarded by the same questions and also some unusual questions. And I'm wondering, Larry, because Stoops had to put up with it, every Kentucky coach has, when will Stein get the "you're at a basketball school" question? Because most journalists who cover the SEC have kind of left that off, but somebody feels compelled to answer it every year. You know, it's getting old, but somebody always asks it. You know what I mean?
10: Yeah, and that would kind of, to say the least, irritate Mark, especially the more the later it went. So I think Will will probably handle it really well the first time. Like I say, a couple of times it's been mentioned, he's handled that with the way that he should. And but yeah, it'll come. But I'm also interested when the schedule just too tough for you.
9: Yeah.
10: How's he gonna answer that, and why do you think you can win? So like that always gets asked to the Kentucky coach. But again, just to have him there on the first day, I think is a good thing for Kentucky, that he'll be able to be there when a full crew of media folks is there. And same with the players that he's taking. They'll get a lot more notoriety because they're going to be there on the first day. So kind of a small victory for Kentucky, but I think it's an important little step for Kentucky football.
9: And they won't be there when either one of the Alabama schools is there. And I bring that up because you know as well as I that gets the, you know, 90% of the attention when Auburn or Alabama is there. So, and plus Stein's new, so he'll be front and center, won't he?
10: Yeah, I would hate to even guess how many times I went to SEC Media Day, and Kentucky was always on with Alabama, or it seemed like it. And as you said, that's a circus when the Alabama comes in. Or, of course, this year with the baby being in Tampa versus when it was in Birmingham a lot of those years I went, maybe it won't be quite the same there. Maybe that'll be a different type of atmosphere too, but the number of media folks there won't change, but maybe there won't be quite as many just fans lined up to see folks in Tampa as what there always was at Birmingham.
9: I saw Larry Vaught, who's chatting with us right now, Larry from Vaught's Views and Sunday Morning Sports Talk, among other things. And I was over at UK yesterday. You were interviewing Molly Tuzzo for an off-season piece. But, you know, we talk about football is right on top of us, as you well know, because you're like me when it comes to volleyball. You are passionate about covering college volleyball. But this Kentucky team, I mean, losing Eva Hudson, who wasn't the only personnel loss, but that was big. But getting the young lady from Notre Dame, a really strong recruiting class, this is going to be one interesting volleyball season for Craig Skinner, isn't it?
10: I think it is, too. I mean, that's one of the things I asked Molly. Is it fair to think that Morgan Gardy is going to be able to be to replace Eva Hudson? I said, that's a lot to ask. And she said, she said she said good. So I thought, okay, well, that answers the question for me. But Molly Tuzzo is an amazing player also, who is probably underappreciated nationally because of the players that she's played with at Kentucky, but she's so athletic, and it's been really interesting, as I'm sure you would know too, to watch her kind of grow off the mat. I mean, on the mat, she was always just a hellacious player that tried to get to every ball, but she was pretty shy when it came to talking to media and all when she first got here. Now she's so much more outgoing, talking about how much more of a leader she is for this team, and just excited, but kind of hard to believe it's her last year, even though you never know now what can happen, who will be where. But it's nice to see Molly be part of this team, because like I said, with her and Brooklyn Delay back, that sets you up pretty nice. They got a lot of other good pieces back. So, but I told her, I said, do you ever wonder how Craig manages to get your schedule harder every year? And she says, yeah, it just seems like it. And I said, one thing I can think of is maybe y'all were so good nobody would play you except the very best teams in the country. They didn't have any choice to schedule you but that way.
9: Yeah, but it helps. I mean, they learn, even in losses, they learn their weaknesses as well as their strengths. And by tournament time, they're almost untouchable, but that's what's fun about it. Larry Vaught, Vaught's Views, follow him on Twitter at that address, and you can hear him on most of these stations on Sunday Morning Sports Talk. Larry, thank you so much. Have a great day.
10: All right.
9: When we come back, Mark Story of the Herald Leader joins us here on the Leach Report.
1: ABC News, I'm Brian Clark. Oil prices are still rising as Brent crude is now more than $87 a barrel as the U.S. and Iran launch new attacks targeting each other. ABC's Karen Waz, the latest from Washington.
11: President Trump now vows the U.S. will control the Strait of Hormuz, and Trump now wants to charge a 20% fee on all cargo passing through it. He doesn't say how he would do that.
12: I want to be reimbursed because we're protecting a very rich portion of the world. We're spending money.
11: Trump's own Secretary of State, Marco Rubio, recently said such a plan would not be allowed under international law.
1: J.P. Morgan Chase has just reported profits of nearly $17 billion in the latest quarter, taking advantage of volatility connected to the war. The governor of New York today is expected to sign an order that would stop construction of big new data centers in the state for a year while regulatory framework is considered. This is ABC News.
13: Of all. And Doug.
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9: Welcome back to the Leach Report. 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
9: Hey, before I talk to you about Tubby Smith and Kentucky football and basketball, you are an L.A. Dodger fan. One of your Dodgers was not represented last night in Home Run Derby. Did you watch last night?
2: I did not. I was somewhat following it on X, but I did not watch it on Netflix. No.
9: Well, one of my Cardinals won it, and I am usually not a Home Run Derby person. But just out of curiosity, I thought I'd sample it, and it drew me in, man. So people are going to read more and hear more about it as the day goes on. But I give it my wholehearted endorsement, something I didn't care for prior to that. But I just thought I'd ask. Well, let me shift you quickly to your response. And you've tweeted about it, about Tubby Smith going into the National Collegiate Basketball Hall of Fame. You covered his run here at Kentucky. What was your response, your reaction?
2: Well, I think it's a very much deserved honor. I mean, look at Tubby, won the national championship at Kentucky, won 5 SEC regular season championships, 5 SEC tournament titles, I think went to 4 Elite Eights, coached 5 different teams to the NCAA tournament, Tulsa, Georgia, Kentucky, Minnesota, Texas Tech. You know, some of the job he did at Tulsa, especially, and back-to-back Sweet 16s, That doesn't happen a lot. And, you know, I just think you look at the full magnitude of his career, it was meritorious and is very deserving of this honor.
9: I asked Sam Newton way back in the day, and Tubby, I think, was at UK at that point. And I said, when you needed a new coach, when Rick Pitino left, did you have the proverbial list of 5 names in your pocket that we all know that that's the cliche about athletics directors, be ready to hire that next coach? He said, I had one name in my pocket, and that was Tubby Smith. And the reason was, of course, Sam knew him from Tubby's days as an assistant at Kentucky, but more specifically as a head coach, he went to Tulsa, his first head coaching job, and immediately was successful, got him to the Sweet 16, then got the job at Georgia, and immediately got them to the Sweet 16. He said he knew Kentucky fans, with all the success of Rick Pitino, would not sit and put up with any kind of rebuild or reset. He said he knew Kentucky fans needed it now, and it couldn't got any better than a national championship. So I thought that was really important in the overall success of Tubby Smith. You know what I mean?
2: It was interesting. TM always said one of the reasons he was confident in Tubby was Tubby's first year at Georgia, they went to the Sweet 16. Second year, they lost in the round of 64. But CM, who was on the basketball committee, observed Tubby dealing with the aftermath of the loss in the round of 64, and just that he could handle it. And, you know, being able to handle kind of the adversity at Kentucky is a huge part of the job. And I always thought that was interesting, but that was something that made an impact on CM Newton's thing.
9: Yep. Handled himself like a gentleman, as he always did. Talking to Mark Story of the Herald Leader, who covers, of course, UK football, basketball, covers everything, really. And you've got a feature now that you're writing in within your column called Ask Mark. And I'm wondering, how has that worked out? Have you enjoyed that? Ask Mark anything.
2: Yeah, you can ask Mark anything. Yeah, I have enjoyed it. It's been fun. And, you know, he's looking at something I used to do a long time ago, back like in the first decade of this century, and I don't really remember why I stopped, but I was looking for a way to have content throughout the summer, and I thought that would be a fun thing to get going again, and I've enjoyed it. Get some interesting questions, some questions about peanut butter and the meaning of life, and, you know, it's been fun.
9: Well, I missed the peanut butter question. Share a little bit with us about that.
2: The question was, do I prefer creamy or crunchy?
9: Of course.
2: My reply was creamy by a margin wider than Secretariat's Belmont.
9: I'll accept that as well. Well, let me ask you, and one of the things I really enjoyed prior to UK football games is you do a breakdown, basically position by position, before you make a prediction on what's going to come up. And that's not too far off. So let me ask you for a prediction on how you think Will Stein will fare down at SEC Media Days.
2: I think based on how he's handled every other aspect of the public aspect of this job so far. I think he'll fare well. I think he seems very comfortable in his own skin and seems comfortable in, you know, media with media responsibilities. So I would anticipate that he'll leave a good impression.
9: That's one of the things, Mark, that has impressed me about him for being such a young guy, and not so much young, but as head coaches go, inexperienced, and yet the poise he has shown, I thought, has really been terrific. Do you see it that way?
2: I do. I mean, I think just, you know, I think he's handled the off-the-field aspects of this job as well as I've seen it handled. And as you point out, you know, he's a relatively young, 36-year-old, you know, first-time head coach, first-time SEC head coach. So, yeah, I think it's been really impressive. Does that mean anything for once the season starts? You know, I guess I don't know, but it's the only chance he's had so far to leave an impression, and he's left a really good one.
9: I'm sure you've spoken to countless Kentucky fans. You've either heard from them via email or spoken to them in person about the upcoming season. And something I've noticed is that people are excited, and yet that enthusiasm is tempered as much, Mark, going into this season as any I can recall by the schedule. And, boy, that Alabama game in week two, it sets up like a roadblock, doesn't it? I think that it's such a tough schedule. I can't recall hearing more fans immediately talking about how tough the schedule is when they could have been doing this almost every year, because it's tough almost every year. This time in particular, you know what I mean? And maybe it's because of that Alabama game.
2: Well, it's very difficult, and you know, this is the year you add the 9th SEC game, so that's, you know, you're essentially losing a bye game that you were almost assured of winning, and you're adding another Southeastern Conference opponent. So yeah, this is going to be it's a challenge. I mean, you got what, 3 teams that were in the playoff last year on the schedule,
9: and right,
2: it's just, you know, and a couple other teams that won 10 games that weren't in the playoffs. So yeah, this you know, on paper, this is going to be very challenging. You know, if they could somehow get bowl eligible, I just think it would be a tremendous achievement. And you know, I think we're sort of independent of the record. I think it's really important just how they play. You know, I think people will feel pretty good, even if the record isn't where it wants to be, if they put an exciting brand of football on the field and people just sort of like, you know, are excited about the way that they perform. So, you know, but yeah, I think given all the positive vibes that have accompanied this offseason, if they could somehow, you know, get to a bowl game, I think it would just, the enthusiasm would really accelerate.
9: Yeah, I got about a minute and a half left, and I agree with you that people are really curious about watching how this team plays. But I remind myself that by the time Hal Mumme left, and people were unhappy, of course, because he was losing, they were still running the air raid, but winning cures all, doesn't it? So, yeah, they need to be exciting, but ultimately they got to win.
2: Yeah, that's true of any coach, no matter what style they're playing. But you're Stein, you know, they're not running the air raid, but you are right. By the end of that, teams had sort of figured it out, and Kentucky could drive it in between the 20s and was having a hard time scoring. But yeah, you know, losing 56-35 got old.
9: I remember a game somebody beat them back in the day. I think you're referring to it. Was it Indiana? There was a game like that was nuts. And that was a very, very similar to the score, so that's a good recall by you. Mark Story of the Herald Leader, Mark C. Story on Twitter, and, of course, follow him in the pages of the Herald Leader and Kentucky.com. Thank you, sir. Have a wonderful day.
2: Thanks for having me, Dick.
9: And we will come back and wrap up this edition of the Leach Report.
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0: We know this is Wildcat Country. It is also Bob.

0: 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LaRue County's Ryan Hughes battled back from multiple knee ligament tears to play football and baseball. On the diamond, LaRue County had lost 10 straight when Ryan returned and sparked a form reversal. The Hawks won district and regional tournament titles. And Ryan was behind the plate for every inning in the following season when LaRue County won 27 games. 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
1: 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And a happy heavenly birthday to the following: Wawa Jones, Kenny Rollins, and A.B. Happy Chandler. Wawa and Kenny were part of some of Adolph Rupp's best teams. In fact, the Fabulous Five, and they were teammates. And, of course, Happy Chandler was the longtime member of the UK Athletics Board, UK fan, governor, commissioner of baseball. He always claimed that he never forgot a name. I don't know if he ever knew my name or remembered it, but I will always remember a experience I had with Happy Chandler. Two things I remember the most. Number one is when Fran Kersey was fired, Happy Chandler was the only no vote for the athletics board. Otis Singletary, of course, at the time the president, went through all the formalities, and it was pretty well known that Fran was out. Teams had gone 3-8 back-to-back. And I kind of ripped, not kind of, I did rip UK on a radio show I was doing because they fired him because he was losing. There was all kinds of talk about it. There were things that happened off the field, which did happen. There were some unseemly things that happened off the field during his stay at Kentucky. But that happened when they were winning, the Peach Bowl year, when they were winning the following year, 10 wins. But then probation took over, the penalties took hold, the scholarship reductions, and they went 3-8, and they fired him. And so all in favor, yay. All opposed, and Happy Chandler shot his hand in the air and went, no, and it's carried, and Fran is no longer the coach. So I do remember that about Happy. But I also remember going to the Kentucky-Tennessee game in Knoxville that year that they won down there by a score of 7-0, and that was the game that put him in the Peach Bowl. And I get down to the sidelines with the last few seconds left in a 7-0 game, and there's Happy Chandler on the sideline as he often was. And he grabbed my hand and shook it and nearly broke my hand, shaking it so hard. And he said to me, "That's the toughest 60 minutes I've ever played." So good for you, Governor. Stay tuned now for Billy and the Dude next to most of these stations. Have a great day, everybody.
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4: He's the game warden sergeant.
5: Okay.
4: And his business card was kind of posted everywhere when they said, if you have information. So that was actually on Monday that you spoke to him.
6: That's Gretchen Miller and her daughter, Tyler Bushane, talking with WKYT as we're working on learning more about the deadly boat crash on Harrington Lake from July 4th. Nazar Swintolzinski was laid to rest yesterday. His father continues to recover in the hospital. Their statements weren't shared on TV due to the investigation ongoing, but they told our news partners about reaching out to the game warden. No charges have been filed at this time. You can report information to the Kentucky Fish and Wildlife Agency, 859-623-2404. We've learned who will take over for now former Mayor Randall Weddle in London, Tracy Hanley. She was named to finish the remainder of the year by London City Council. It was not a unanimous vote, however. Members John Bruner and Jim Baker abstained. Before voting her in, the council amended the city budget, passed ordinances on transparency, accountability, and procurement, and added a new ethics ordinance. Hanley is looking to unify the city in her short time in the mayor's office. We'll also learn tonight about another new mayor, as Bergen City Council will choose the new leader at the 6:30 meeting. Former Mayor Jamie Keyboards resigned last Thursday for undisclosed reasons. The council will also talk department reports, but nothing on annexations. That's after approving an ordinance that could allow a data center in the Mercer County community. And former UK men's basketball coach Orlando Tubby Smith will head into the National Collegiate Basketball Hall of Fame this year. He helped guide the Wildcats to the seventh national championship in his first year back in 1998, picking up 35 wins. He'll also join former coaches Ted Owens and Jay Wright. I'm Lee Mowen.
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13: Welcome, everyone, to another edition of the KSR Pre-Show. Today is Tuesday, July 14th. I'm Billy Rutledge, along with Shannon the Dude. 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That's the Quantrill Auto Group text line, as we'll get into a lot of random topics today on a summer show here on the show before the show. It's good to see Shannon the Dude this morning. Got to see him in person yesterday.
14: Yeah.
13: What was it? The Feast Barbecue in Louisville on Market Street. Had a little meeting. Got to meet up. It was good to eat with you yesterday, dude. How are you doing this morning?
5: Hey, doing well. It was good to hang out with the Cornbread Hemp guys, Jim and Eric, our buddies. And I got to eat some barbecue and talk about the future of KSR's schedule. We got some, you know, got to get everybody's vacation days in.
13: Vacation days.
5: It was really about Matt's vacation more so than our vacation.
13: For a
5: guy that complains about my vacation, he's got a lot of vacation, too.
13: Well, it's an all-hands-on-deck meeting dealing with Matt's vacation. Yeah. So we've got some KSR shows that me and you will be hosting in the coming weeks and stuff, and we plan that all out. A little bit of an awkward situation yesterday. You know, we're going for lunch. It's only like a 45, 50-minute lunch, Shannon. So I park, and I didn't pay to park.
5: Mm-hmm.
13: You know what I'm talking about? These scan the QR code, enter in your license plate, pay $3, even if you're only parking for 20 minutes.
5: Mm-hmm.
13: I decided not to scan to park. Mm-hmm. I feel like I broke the law a little bit, but no parking ticket on the car, Shannon. So I felt like I got away with it one. Is that breaking the law? Am I a nuisance to society here, Shannon? Or
5: no.
13: Do you think most people do that?
5: You don't even know this.
13: What?
5: You didn't get a parking ticket, but I did.
13: No, you did
5: it
13: not.
5: It was one of those.
13: No, you didn't.
5: I was
13: Hold
5: parked
13: up.
5: In the parking Hold lot. Up. How is that a parking ticket? I was parked in the lot.
13: You were in the lot right next to the barbecue place, right?
5: Yeah.
13: Because I was like one, like maybe a block down, like a street down.
5: Yeah.
13: And you got a ticket?
5: I got something. It didn't look, I don't know. It said a notice. It didn't say a ticket.
13: Wait, hold on, because I don't know this. We don't talk before the show, so like.
5: Well, we did, but we talked about
13: it. I was just going to go and say, hey, I'm somebody that didn't pay for parking and got away with it.
5: Yeah.
13: What did they put on your car yesterday?
5: Some sort of parking notice and a QR code, and I said, no, thank you. I'm not scanning that. It looks like a scam.
13: Oh, wow.
5: It's not from the city either.
13: Oh, it wasn't?
5: No. It was like somebody's private parking lot thing. And I don't know. I don't know.
13: This sounds like Billy R. Sports' digital business card.
5: Yes.
13: People are afraid to scan it because it's going to hack your phone.
5: Exactly.
13: You think somebody on Market Street was trying to
5: hack
13: the dude's phone yesterday?
5: I don't know, but it was not from the city of Louisville. Therefore, I don't know. I'm not sure if it's legit or not.
13: So what'd you do with it? Like, do you have the paperwork still, or did you just throw it up in the air and say, I'm not dealing with this?
5: I might have it somewhere. I don't know.
13: Wow. Okay. I don't know if my advice should be to you to scan it and take care of that or what, but there's always that kind of middle ground. Like,
5: well,
13: you know,
5: if I'm going to. Yeah, was it Obama that had like all those parking tickets he had to pay? I think it was one of our presidents. I think it was Obama that had a bunch of parking tickets that he never paid, and he had to pay those. I don't know what the interest was on that. I know Matt said you don't have to pay if it's. You said like if you're out of state.
13: Out of state is his thing, right?
5: Yeah,
13: like,
5: yeah.
13: He's like, come find me or something like that. I don't know. Mm-hmm. Come see about it is Matt's credo when it comes to parking tickets. I've got people texting in saying that Louisville parking tickets come in the mail. So you might want to get ready for something like that in your mail, Shannon. Not
5: well,
13: just
5: again, it wasn't
13: mail,
5: from the city of Louisville. Like, there's a difference between like, okay, you're in a private parking lot. Here's a park. It didn't even say parking ticket. It said parking notice. So I don't know if that's the same thing or not. I have no idea.
13: Can you even get away with something like this anymore? Like, do cameras have your license plate?
5: I am not trying to get away with anything.
13: And all these things. Well, it sounds like you are. I mean, you're just parking wherever you want, Shannon.
5: I mean, in the parking lot. What are you talking about parking wherever I want? It's in a parking space next to a barbecue restaurant.
13: Well, nevertheless, I don't know, Shannon. I don't know how to feel about your parking ticket and what you're going to do with it.
5: It's not a ticket. It's a notice.
13: It's a notice. That you need to move or you're going to get a ticket. I do feel bad for parking enforcement. I mean, that's got to be one of the less thankless jobs of all time, is it not? Anytime you see a parking attendant, it's just bad news. Like,
5: yeah,
13: you don't want to see a parking attendant by your car or by you. I feel like that's kind of a tough job to have.
5: You know what? When I see one of those people, I want to put a boot on their car. That's what I want to do. I want to tow their car away. They're always in everybody else's car trying to tow them away and put a boot on. I want to put a boot on their car.
13: Well, I see. That's what I mean. Like, this is a thankless job. I can't imagine somebody that is a people person getting into that job, because anytime somebody sees you, they're just going to be a little pissed off.
5: Mm-hmm.
13: Shannon, let me ask you something. I want to ask you about a certain kind of etiquette. When you go to a bar or a restaurant, are you allowed to change the TV that's in front of you? Like, is that fair game to change it to something that you want to watch?
5: Oh, yeah. I do it all the time.
13: Situation last
5: Especially
13: night.
5: If it's like one of those, Well, if it's like a bar that I go to all the time, sometimes they'll just hand me the remote. Like, here, what do you want to watch? Oh, really? Now, if you're talking about going into like a B-dubs or something like that, there's 30 different TVs. I don't think it's crazy to think that it's bad etiquette or that it's okay. I think it's okay is what I'm trying to say. I think it's okay to say, hey, I want that TV in front of me changed to this game. If anybody objects, they can object.
14: Okay, let's talk a lot less TVs.
5: Okay.
14: Are you still in the same vein as there's people watching things on the TV? You can come in and decide to change it because the customer is always right.
5: Mm-hmm.
14: Do you have that sense of entitlement? Because last night, went to a bar with the missus, wanted to watch a little home run derby, right?
5: That doesn't seem like that much to ask for.
14: No, that's not crazy.
5: But it's on right? Netflix, though. They have to have Netflix.
14: That was the problem.
5: Mm-hmm.
14: No, they don't have Netflix. So didn't get to watch the home run derby in real time. So that's a little bit of a different scenario. But Shannon, I've been in situations where packed bars, people are watching things on TV, and would it be foul to come in and say, hey, I want to watch ALF on this TV. It's on the USA Network. Can you change it to ALF?
5: Well, I mean, you could always get like outvoted because I've had times where I've walked in and I've asked for a certain game, like, well, these people over here are watching this game. I go, okay, well, then let's do this TV over here on this side. Nobody's watching. I'll watch it on the smaller one. It's fine. I realize that I walked in. I can't just interrupt somebody else's game if there's fewer TVs. But there's always one little TV that's smaller than the rest that nobody's really watching, and it's not on a game. It's on, like, Wheel of Fortune or Inside Edition. I mean, nobody comes to the bar to watch Wheel of Fortune, okay? So let's put the game over on that channel. And usually we can work around it.
14: Or there's like a trivia game being played or something like that. You know, you get a little, you text in to get your vote in or something like that. Maybe playing a little trivia.
5: Yep.
14: I always find it a little awkward when you need to change the TV. I tried to be that guy last night. No Netflix. I missed a hell of a home run derby, though. I ended up watching the ending.
5: Dude, it was great. Like, they got it right. They went back to the kind of the way it was, in a sense. More swings. But they got rid of the stupid timer, which was hard to keep up with. And I think it was one of the best home run derbies I've seen in a very, very long time. Like, would you agree with that? I mean, the way it came down to the end and there was just drama and you knew like how many swings you get. But if you get down to the last swing, you keep hitting home runs. You get to keep swinging. I think they finally got the home run derby right.
14: Well, I caught the highlights since the bar didn't have Netflix last night. And look, you had the hometown guy and Kyle Schwarber, who is on the Phillies. They're doing it at Citizen Bank Park.
5: Which, by the way, I've never heard any crowd be that into the home run derby ever. Like, I hate Phillies fans. I say they're the worst fans. But they, like, the home crowd was so much into Schwarber up there in the home run derby. It was kind of cool to watch.
14: It was, at least the final round. And then you have this underdog, Jordan Walker from the St. Louis Cardinals, who ends up winning. He wins $1 million from the Home Run Derby prize. That's more than his 2026 salary. That's only $800,000.
5: So wow, he doubled his salary.
14: It was quite the upset for the guy, Jordan Walker, beating the Philadelphia Philly in Philadelphia. But last year, with the clock, there were 275 home runs in the Home Run Derby. Mm-hmm. Last night, there were 131.
5: Hey, less is more in this case.
14: A huge difference. Yep. But I agree with you, Shannon. The tension and the drama in the final, I guess, the showdown between the two. You could take a couple pitches, right? You could conserve some energy.
5: Yep.
14: I completely agree with you. At least from what I saw in that final round, it seemed like, you know, besides the Netflix cameras, which were just terrible. I don't know about the broadcast. Maybe it was a good thing I couldn't get it on the TV. I thought they had brought some drama back to the Home Run Derby last night.
5: So. I think that's the way that they need to keep it from here on out for anybody that likes the Home Run Derby. I know some people like the chaos of, you know, just rapid fire, but I think it's in a way more fair because everybody gets the same amount of swings. Because if you got a guy that's pitching slowly, you may get less swings because you may not have a pitcher that has the rhythm to throw it as quickly as you need it when you were on the clock. But now that you got the amount of swings, it doesn't matter. It goes back to the kind of the way that I grew up knowing the home run derby and how it existed back then. Just, I guess, it was 10 outs back then. Now it's 20 swings, essentially.
14: Well, and then, and probably most importantly, a lot less pressure on the guy who's pitching the ball. I mean, before, when it was the clock, if you had a pitcher that was off, I mean, that is detrimental. You can't get that time back. At least with the drama and the certain amount of outs, you can kind of pace yourself, right? You can let a bad pitch go. the dad that joins his son up there to pitch, mm-hmm. or the pitching coach that goes up there with him, significantly less pressure on the guy at the mound, which I think is a good thing.
5: Well, when the Philadelphia crowd was sort of booing, I forget who it was going up against Schwarber in the semifinals, they were booing him. And I felt like it kind of got into the head of the pitcher out there, because he almost hit. We almost had a hit by pitch in the home run derby.
14: Did he?
5: He almost beamed him. Like he was rattled out there.
14: I didn't see that.
5: Oh, yeah. There was one pitch that almost hit him. I've never seen that in a home run derby. Get hit by the
14: brush him off the plate a little bit, right? I mean, maybe he crowds the plate too much, and the pitching coach knows his tendencies and needs to brush him off the plate. You've done that before, right? Did you ever have to retaliate as a pitcher, Shannon?
5: No.
14: In the game today, or maybe in the game back then, somebody gets hit, and then you have to hit another guy. You never had to do
5: that. We weren't a dirty team. Bullet East was not a dirty team. Bellarmine was not. Lindsey Wilson was not. We were just, straight-edge baseball. We weren't doing any kind of shenanigans, any kind of dirty tactics or nothing like that. Now, did you like Will Ferrell and who was it?
14: Luke Farrell?
5: Will Farrell, and who was the other actor?
14: I don't know. I only saw the ending, so I didn't see the broadcast.
5: Luke Wilson. It was Luke Wilson.
14: Luke Wilson.
5: That's Owen Wilson's brother.
14: What'd they do?
5: They just did like a kind of an introduction, and they would jump in there and just try to be funny. It kind of felt forced, though, and I think it was to promote Will Farrell's new movie on Netflix.
14: Oh,
5: but
14: the
5: it kind of felt
14: or
5: forced.
14: Whatever.
5: Yeah, yeah.
14: Yeah. Yeah, I'm worried about that show. I don't know. Golf is a tough medium. We've seen some poor golf movies lately. Hopefully they can get it right and be a little bit better than Stick with Owen Wilson or Happy Gilmore 2 was. But yeah, that's coming out soon on Netflix. I didn't see what Will did last night, but we have the All-Star game tonight, though, dude. I mean, any chance? Let's just hope it doesn't end in a swing-off. You remember last year it ended in a tie, 6-6 tie. They ended in a swing-off.
5: Yeah, I don't like that either.
14: Well, there's a lot of top guys not playing in the All-Star game anymore. I feel like it's very different than what it was.
5: Shohei Ohtani's not going to be in it. He's the one that everybody wants to see, and he's not even going to be a part of it. So, yeah, I mean, I'll watch it, but am I going to be, emotionally invested in it? No, not really, because it really doesn't mean anything. We don't – when they had – I think the reason that they ended up going to, for a while, winner gets home field advantage during the World Series is because they had a tie. I think this was back in the 90s when this happened. In the All-Star game, and they go, well, we got to, play for something here. And they went to the years where the winning side, AL or NL, ended up having home field advantage. That's a little weird, too, but at least it puts some stakes on it. It's not just entirely an exhibition game when you have that going on.
14: Yeah, yeah. Well, you also had people running over catchers at home plates and ending careers and things like that. So there were some unintended circumstances, no doubt, but we'll have to see how it goes tonight. That game at 8 p.m. tonight on Fox. So if you are at a bar and they don't have Netflix, you can watch it. But get ready. I mean, everything's just on a different streaming service. It's infuriating just trying to keep up with everything. But give us a call today. We'd love to hear from you, 859-280-2287. I want to talk a little bit about B&N Barbecue in Baghdad, Kentucky, where the Coon Hunter cake with crushed pineapple and cream cheese icing, or the barbecue made for people with no teeth.
5: That's quite a call yesterday.
14: Well, I think that's why I love KSR the most. You can talk about something like that. Matt finds something on the TikTok, and then you have them calling in by the next segment talking about helicopters flying in to try to get this barbecue that sells out in a matter of minutes after the store's open. It must be pretty good if it's selling out that quick, dude,
5: Oh, yeah. I mean, if it sells out about 12:30, I don't even know if we'd have time to get over there, even if we have to just do a remote in that area.
14: We have to get Officer Don to
5: fly us in on the helicopter.
14: Fly us over there in. But somebody that's making the barbecue is named Buckshot. That's going to be some good stuff.
5: Good. The guy's named Buckshot.
14: Why?
5: There's a 0% chance that a guy named Buckshot makes bad barbecue.
14: I make it so tender because the people don't have any teeth that are eating it.
5: Yeah. You can just gum it.
14: That's logic right there. Mm-hmm. You can't argue with that. 859-280-2287. We'll take a break. We've got much more randomness on the way on this Tuesday edition of the KSR Pre-Show.
5: It's Shannon the Dude, and to talk to me and Billy, give us a call on the Clark's Pup and Shop phone line at 859-280-2287.
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20: Ample sunshine expected today with daytime highs approaching 87. Winds out of the east, 5 to 10 miles per hour. Mainly clear skies develop with fog at times. Tonight, lows level off around 69. Daytime highs approaching 89 with fog in spots. Early tomorrow, ample sunshine expected. Temperatures near average Thursday and Friday with highs in the upper 80s. Thunderstorms possible both days. From the Wayne Weather Center, I'm meteorologist Paul Trombley. Right now, it's 75 degrees.
21: I had a barbecue stain on my white t-shirt. She was killing me in that mini skirt. Skipping right.
14: That's some barbecue yesterday. Barbecue, the topic on KSR. Maybe it was a trend. But some good barbecue can put you in a good place. People texting me on the text line, 502-265-6656. One person says, Billy, if you didn't scan the QR code and pay, your ticket will come in the mail. I got a ticket from the mail from my daughter that got a ticket in Clearwater on spring break. So, Shannon, it sounds like I'm up Blank's Creek, no matter if I scanned the QR code or did it or not, because the cameras were watching. One person also says, what happens when I decide to go to the John Short flip phone, Cricket phone, and can't scan a QR code to pay for it?
5: There you go. That's a good question. Like, what am I supposed to do? It does not
14: park
5: there.
14: Would that be my defense in court when I battle this $30 parking ticket?
5: I don't know. You're really going to court over a $30 parking? That's the other thing, too. You think somebody's actually going to pursue, I mean, court costs are more than $30.
14: Right.
5: I mean, just to go to court.
14: Showing up.
5: Going to sue somebody over a $30 parking ticket. I think they got better things to do.
14: Well, it sounds like you've got the same conundrum there, dude.
5: Yeah.
14: I just scan QR codes for technical difficulties, not for parking.
5: That's true. You want to know another way that radio has changed? Used to be like when this show went off the air, you ran down the hall, you go, hey, we need some help down here. And there was somebody that was smarter than us that can actually plug things in and like go, dee, dee, dee, dee, dee, dee. And then, oh, it's fixed. Now they go, you need some help?
14: Scan that QR code.
5: There's a QR code there on that board. Just get your phone out and scan that QR code. There'll be somebody over in Russia that'll help you out. That's how things have changed in radio.
14: And eventually they do. It just may take a little bit longer than expected. Something that takes a little bit longer than expected, I think, most times are soccer games. And Shannon, we have a World Cup game tonight, France versus Spain. It's the longest continuously running restaurant in the world versus the Eiffel Tower that was used as a radio tower during World War One. Who are you going with tonight?
5: I think I'm going with France.
14: Oh, going with the guy who named the tower after himself, Sir Eiffel.
5: Yeah, I think so. I think that's who I'm going. What about you? Are you going with Spain?
14: I'm going France.
5: You're going France as well? Okay.
14: They were runner-up last year. They got a really good team. I think they win by maybe more than one goal. Maybe I'll bet the over on goals tonight.
5: Oh, there you go. You can do it on DraftKings. And it's live here in Kentucky. It's live in every state. You probably know that by now. You've heard me talking about it. And if you're a new customer, you probably know that by now you should sign up with the promo code KSR. 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
14: Speaking of facts, we have Breckenridge and Bullitt County later today.
5: Yeah, let's go.
14: KSR. I hope you bring a lot about Shannon's hometown yesterday.
5: Bringing the facts?
14: Well, I got all the facts. I don't have any people yet, so I'm going to be doing that.
5: Please. What do you mean? You're looking at the biggest, most well-known person in Bullitt County right here. You got him on the pre-show with you. What do you need? I could tell you.
14: Well, I need some famous people from Bullitt County is what I need. Yeah. So I'll be doing that in the hour between when I go on KSR and give these facts. So Shannon, if you think of any, you know, besides your neighbor that helps you plant pumpkins, I would love to find out.
5: Oh, you think that my neighbor is more well-known than I am? Okay. All right.
14: Well, you might be included as well, but I think we all know that you're from Bullitt County.
5: All I do for you, Billy, and you can't even acknowledge that I live in Bullitt County.
14: Oh, I'll acknowledge you. I'm trying to find people that we don't know is from Bullitt County.
5: Oh, that we don't know.
14: We're trying to bring facts to the table, not just something we all know.
5: We'll get into it, though. I don't want to spoil the broth.
14: Okay. Well, you got a lot going on in your county. A lot of people living in Bullitt County, too. Like, I was surprised how many people live there. So.
5: Oh, well, you mean like the population?
14: Yeah.
5: Well, it's grown quite a bit because
14: 80,000 plus.
5: Mount Washington has become Louisville South, basically. People that want to get out of Louisville just go to Mount Washington. Like, oh, yeah, this is great. This is God's country out here. They understand.
14: Really happy to see Tubby Smith was named to the National Collegiate Basketball Hall of Fame as part of the 2026 class. He's already been honored here at Kentucky, but think of the journey that Tubby's been on, Shannon. I mean, Tulsa, Georgia, Kentucky, Minnesota, Texas Tech, Memphis, High Point. 10 seasons in Lexington, a title in 1998, SEC Coach of the Year 3 times, National Coach of the Year 1 time, and just all-around great dude, Tubby Smith, going to be honored at the highest level in the sport of college basketball.
5: Well-deserved. Really happy for Tubby. You know, he's won at so many different places. Probably would have got that second national title without if it weren't for Bogan's injury. So, you know, you think about all that Tubby has accomplished. I think it's a well-deserved thing. Tubby was, you know, like his style of coaching was interesting compared to like a Patino or a Calipari. You know, Patino and Calipari, those guys were screamers. They would yell at you. Tubby, if he would get mad at you, I don't think I remember Tubby ever really. I'm sure he did at some point. But like, you know, just coming to top of mind, I don't remember Tubby ever like screaming at somebody. Instead, he would just give you the Tubby stare. Like his eyes would bug out and he would stare a hole through you. And I don't know what was more scary. Was it the Tubby stare or Calipari just screaming in your face? Because both of them are intimidating. But the Tubby stare, not saying anything at all, Billy, when a guy can just look at you and scare you, that's a different kind of coach.
14: Well, there's something to like, I'm not mad, I'm disappointed, but I don't think it was just that. It was a like uncomfortable silence, right? Like somebody just staring at you, staring bullets through you.
5: Yeah.
14: Can many times be worse than the dressing down that you get from a Rick Pitino or a John Calipari. So I completely agree with you. Just odd, you know, he wins a title in his first year, right? Just like, and then all the goodwill that he has kind of starts to go away after a while. But that timeline is interesting, right? Like, would he have been the coach for 10 years if he didn't win in year one? How would it be different? How would we look at, you know, like somebody like Mark Pope if they were to win in year one? How much leeway or leash would they get after that?
5: Yep. So, well, I mean, I feel like if you come in and win a title immediately, you get, you know, you built up some equity already. But,
14: right.
5: You know, in today's social media world that we live in, it's all about what have you done for me lately? You come in and win a title the first year, then go to the NIT the next. Like, all right, you're done. Out of here. You know, that's just, I think, the fan base on social media in general doesn't necessarily always represent the real fan base, you know, the majority of the fan base. But that's sort of the world we live in with social media and immediate gratification. You have to have it immediately.
14: Yeah. And isn't it Saul Smith, Tubby's son, who needs to call in and talk to Ryan?
5: Oh, maybe? No, those two don't like each other. We don't talk about that around here.
14: Okay. We won't get that started again then. But happy to see Tubby Smith get honored at the highest level. Again, already done it at Kentucky now with the National Collegiate Basketball Hall of Fame. Give us a call, 859-280-2287. We'll get to some of your calls next. And we got to talk about this bison at Yellowstone National Park.
5: I saw that,
14: You saw that video? Yeah. Okay, good. We'll be right back.
0: It is Tuesday, July 14th. Hello, Kentucky. I'm Scott Fitzgerald. Let's talk sports on the Kentucky News Network. With baseball taking its midsummer all-star break, it was the annual home run derby last night in Philadelphia.
1: Who's not afraid?
0: Former Duke commit, now Cardinals outfielder Jordan Walker is your 2026 Home Run Derby champion. Walker went deep 12 times, including each of his last six swings in the final round to take down Philly's designated hitter and hometown favorite Kyle Schwarber. Afterwards, proud Papa Derek.
22: He was awesome today. I just loved everything about it. Just his attitude, his approach, the smoothness of his swing. Looked like his dad. He just did a great job. We're so proud of him. We're proud.
0: The stars of the National League and American League meet in the 96th, the Major League All-Star Game in Philadelphia tonight. Cincinnati Reds rookie pitcher Chase Burns is one of the game's first-time All-Stars alongside teammate Sal Stewart. Well, the Cardinals are represented by, of course, the Home Run Derby champion Jordan Walker and catcher Wilson Contreras. First pitch is set for 8 o'clock over on Fox. And a well-deserved honor for former Kentucky basketball coach Tubby Smith. The leader of the Wildcats' 1998 National Championship team has been elected to the National Collegiate Basketball Hall of Fame. That part of its 2026 class, Smith won 263 games at Kentucky and captured 5 SEC regular season titles. A pair of powerhouse nations kick off the semifinal round of the World Cup starting today. Kylian Mbappe in France battle Lamine Yassil's Spain squad. The sides squared off in the Euros 2 years ago where the Spanish edged the French 2-1. Coming up tomorrow, it is England and Argentina. And UFC star Conor McGregor is set to go under the knife after suffering a knee injury during his bout on Saturday. The 37-year-old went down during the first round of his fight against Max Holloway. In a social media post, McGregor vowed to fight again to fulfill his contract promotion. I'm Scott Fitzgerald.
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13: Welcome back. 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It is July 14th, and Shannon, I want to ask you, when is the last time you wore jeans?
5: When was the last Alice Blue Gown show? I guess that would probably be the answer.
13: Okay, so like on stage for your band is when the last
5: just time. Because I refuse to be a guy wearing khaki shorts playing in the band. I'm not doing that. You're up on stage, you got to sound the part. You also got to look the part.
13: Was the black leather pants at the dry cleaners that day?
5: not leather. I don't have a pair of leather pants.
13: Oh, BS.
5: Leather? Shit.
13: Yes.
5: I have spandex. I do not have leather.
13: You got some leather in that closet of yours.
5: No, I really don't. I'm sorry to disappoint you. I don't have any leather.
13: Oh, that's disappointing.
5: I got a leather jacket.
13: You're a front man for a band. You don't have leather, black leather pants?
5: No, I've got a black leather jacket. I do not have leather pants.
13: Well, that is the upset of the day.
5: You really thought I had leather pants.
13: And scarves. Yes.
5: No.
13: Well, I guess I get that confused with the black tight pants with the microphone on the side that you wear for the wrestling that you do.
5: Those custom pants are spandex, not leather.
13: I bring it up because Kansas shared a photo of their basketball team working out, and we saw people thought Kentucky commit Tyron Stokes running in jeans.
5: Yeah, I saw that. I saw this picture.
13: Is that weird or is that normal?
5: Well, I'm not.
13: Do people
5: so sure.
13: run in jeans? Do people work out in jeans?
5: Well, like, who is it? RFK Jr.
13: It was RFK Jr. and Kid Rock.
5: Yeah, Kid Rock. Kid Rock.
13: That
5: works
13: is
5: out
13: not
5: in
13: the
5: jeans.
13: Standard for what's
5: they
13: normal.
5: They were in the sauna. They were doing bench press in their jeans. They were drinking milk in their jeans. I don't think I saw that picture you're talking about. I didn't think that those were jeans. I thought they were like some sort of.
13: May have been
5: tight,
13: even worse. It may have been skinny jeans.
5: Sweatpants or something like that.
13: Skinny jeans was such a trend back in my day. I never wore skinny jeans. They were just way too tight for me.
5: What's the scenario? You show up and you're in jeans. You forgot your shorts?
13: You forgot that to work out, maybe.
5: You forgot to work out? You forgot you had a workout.
13: Like, oh, yeah. We are supposed to run later today. Or, I don't have my basketball shorts, which I would find hard to believe at a place like Kansas.
5: I mean,
13: right?
5: Don't they have equipment managers that have probably 50 pair of shorts they could give them?
13: Give me a pair of shorts real quick.
5: Yeah. Or maybe he just likes to work out in jeans. I don't know. Maybe
13: that's a thing.
5: Maybe
13: it is
5: inspired by Kid Rock and RFK Jr. and he wants to work out in jeans.
13: You know, I can't say I haven't seen somebody in jeans at the gym before, but it is a little rare.
5: Mm-hmm.
13: But I kind of put the jeans away for a while during the summer.
5: Like, oh, I do too. Yeah. Unless you're going out somewhere, you know, maybe on the weekend, you're going out somewhere nice, you got to put the jeans on. But not just every day. Like, I'm not wearing jeans every day in here. It's too hot.
13: No. Too hot. Too much going on out there.
5: That's right.
13: But speaking of jeans and suspenders. 65-year-old Carl McDaniel was with his grandson at Yellowstone National Park over the weekend. You may have seen the viral video already. I posted it actually yesterday. You can see me at Billy R Sports if you want to see the video. But Carl was, 25, 30 yards away from a wild bison. And you'd think that was far enough away. No, it was not. That bison saw Carl and his grandson, charged right at him, and Shannon, like a Looney Tunes cartoon, he was thrown, 10, 12 feet up in the air, suffered serious injuries. He did post on Facebook Sunday night that he is okay after suffering multiple broken bones. But man, I mean, Mother Nature strikes again. Shannon, do you blame Carl and his grandson? For messing around with nature and being outside the car, or do you blame the bison acting erratic?
5: Play stupid games, win stupid prizes. I mean, that's what happened, right? You don't get close to a bison. You don't mess with Mother Nature. It's going to win every time. Like, what made him think that he was safe just because he was 30 yards away? Did he not know that those things can charge at you? And unless you're really fast or athletic, you're not going to get away from that thing. And you probably aren't going to, even if you are fast, because I don't know how fast a bison runs. It's probably going to outrun you. Like, let's see, how fast do you think a bison can run?
13: Well, I don't know. Colorado has a bison that they run out on the field before the game starts. That thing runs pretty fast. I'm going to say like 30 miles an hour, 35.
5: You're right on it. That's fast. Well, do you know a human that can run 35 miles an hour?
13: What?
5: I said, do you know a human being that can run 35 miles? Okay, well, it's going to outrun you then. 35 to 40 miles per hour. They're weigh up to 2,000 pounds.
14: Yeah.
5: All right. Now imagine something. Okay. Like an NFL linebacker, you know, that weighs what?
14: What, 220?
5: 250, something like that. I don't know. 250, yeah. Maybe a little higher. Running at you at, let's say, 17 miles an hour. Now double that and imagine it's 2,000 pounds running at you. So, well, no, that's stupid. If you get out and you're that close to a bison, you deserve to get run over.
14: Well, this bison must have went through Oklahoma drills back in the day. Textbook form, hooks the horn right under the old man, yeah, and then just launches him up in the air.
5: Sweep the leg.
14: Sweep. I'm with you, though. Like, this is what happens when people go to Pigeon Forge or Gatlinburg, mm-hmm, and they see a bear.
5: If there's a bear, I don't want to get anywhere
14: going
5: close.
14: Going through their trash, mm-mm, or near their car. And, oh, look, it's a pretty bear.
5: Yeah, no, I want to be in my car.
14: Hey, come look at the bear. Hey, maybe it'll come inside or something. You know, no.
5: Mm-mm.
14: I am completely against that. That bear can, in a snap of the fingers, turn on you and end your life that way.
5: Yep. So. And death by bison is not any way to go.
14: Death by bison. What did you call it? Play stupid games, win stupid prizes?
5: That's it. I mean, you don't want to mess with Mother
14: Some
5: Nature.
14: Sense of the words.
5: Don't do that. It's not going to end well for you.
14: Look at that crocodile. It needs to be pet.
5: Yeah.
14: Right?
5: Yeah.
14: Or,
5: who was that? What was that Twitter account that's like, I pet that dog? You know what I'm talking about? It's a little kid. He would go up and pet people's dogs and take pictures of it.
14: I remember a little kid who went viral and said, can I pet that dog?
5: Yeah. He'd say, well, there was like this Twitter account, had a ton of followers, and it's called I Pet That Dog. I think it's what it's called. And this kid would go up and just meet strangers and pet their dog and take a selfie with it.
14: Well,
5: you got people in Florida that I pet that gator. And it's only like one tweet long because they got eaten right after they tweeted it.
14: It's just a reminder that these are wild animals. And, you know, there's a lot of stupid people out there that will go up and just act like it's a pet.
5: Right.
14: 859-280-2287. Maybe Peanuts had a run-in with a crocodile.
5: Peanuts
14: like
5: down
14: that.
5: In Florida, I think. Aren't That's you, right. Peanut? Are you in Florida? Peanut. What is it with people who call in and they're not ready to go, or they don't like?
14: Do you think they just mute their phones?
5: I don't know. Like they call, like they act like we're bothering them.
14: Waiting,
5: like you called us, and then we go to you. You don't talk, and then you go, "Well, I wasn't ready." Well, you call a radio show. You got to be ready to go.
14: Yeah, you got to be ready.
5: Yeah.
14: Shannon, do you find this impressive? You once walked 50 miles. How many hours did that take you to do? By the way,
5: was it 15 hours and something like that? 15 hours and change.
14: Okay, so not even, like, you weren't even pushing that 24-hour mark. You had
5: no, it was, I had 20 hours to do it. I had 20, not 24 20. Hours, 20. Okay. Yeah. So I was still like I could have taken a 4-hour nap at the finish line and then just rolled across and still won.
14: What a flex that would have been. People waiting for you at the finish line, well, you'd say, you know, it's hold like on, let me tie my shoe.
5: It's like the tortoise and the hare, you know? Like the hare got way ahead and then he took a nap and the tortoise ended up beating him. Or something like that.
14: That's good memory of that.
5: I think that's how it went. I'm not sure. Somebody can correct me if I'm wrong.
14: Over the weekend, or at least on Saturday, it was 7-Eleven. 7-Eleven day, Shannon, where every time you go to the convenience store, you get a free Slurpee. Some people used to take advantage of free 7-Eleven day. They'd bring in a bin. You know what I'm talking about? They would say like, oh, you know, you can bring in any cup you want. These people would bring in a warehouse barrel trying to fill up their
5: really?
14: their slushy. Yeah, yeah, I think there's some limits onto that now. But a Philadelphia man ran 32 miles on 7-Eleven day to visit 41 different 7-Eleven locations and got a free Slurpee at each one. Do you find that impressive as a man that walked 50 miles that he ran 32 miles to get 41 different 7-Eleven Slurpees.
5: For what reason? Just to have the Slurpee? I find it more impressive that the guy had nothing to do with his life other than run 42 miles. Like, I did it for a reason. Like, I did it. I raised charity for kids and charity for animals and, you know, pocketed some of that money, too. This guy's just running it just to get a Slurpee.
14: No, it was also a quest to raise awareness for Students Run Philly Style. Which I don't know.
5: I guess this
14: is the awareness here, me talking about it on a morning radio show in a different state.
5: I'm still not aware of what it is, though. I'd say that's a failed attempt.
14: Running in Philly. Now that we're aware, now what?
5: Yeah, I mean, were they running from what? Like
14: crocodiles?
5: Those are
14: or
5: just
14: bison, maybe.
5: Those are just words. I don't even know what those words mean, though. But okay, yeah. I mean, 42 miles is, especially in the summer, that's tough.
14: Well, it's 32, so it's not even
5: 42. I thought you said 42, so 32. No.
14: 32 miles, 41 different 7-Eleven locations he visited that day.
5: Hmm.
14: So.
5: No, not that impressive.
14: Not impressive.
5: I mean, I walked 32 miles before I even took my first bathroom break, so.
14: Well, you also had to change days in which you started because it was raining a little too much.
5: It was a monsoon. There were tornado warnings. There were sirens going off.
14: I know. You didn't want to get your hair wet. You didn't want to get all soggy.
5: Yeah.
14: Before you started walking all those miles.
5: I was given the option. Do you want to walk in a rainstorm or do you want to go a different day? And I said, I'll take a different day.
14: And who wouldn't? I think that if you take those two, but I'm going to give you a hard time about it.
5: That's fine. I'll wait for you to walk your 50 miles.
14: Just let me know when. I'll do counties until then.
5: Yeah.
14: Did like the story that Cam Williams shared on the UK Sports Network yesterday. Cam Williams, got to get healthy, man. This guy's an important piece next year as a 3-and-D guy, has NBA aspirations. He's going to have to show that availability is the best ability this next season. But he was talking about when he recommitted to Kentucky over the summer, Shannon. Mark Pope FaceTimed him out of the blue.
5: Love it. I love that
14: Mark Pope. You do love it.
5: I do like the FaceTime.
14: Well,
5: I just love that Mark Pope, that's just so Mark Pope. Like, I'm just going to FaceTime you out of nowhere. Like, I don't want you to FaceTime me out of nowhere unless, like, if you're going to FaceTime me, it better be good. It better be really good. But I love that Mark Pope is just so Mark Pope. He's going to it seems like something your dad would do if he could figure out how to FaceTime.
14: Yeah. No, we've talked about this before. I feel like I'm being ambushed when I get FaceTimed by somebody. You're going to see how dirty my house is behind me.
5: Yeah.
14: What if
5: you're one of those people that throws on like the background, the fake background in the Zoom? Like, we all dealt with this during COVID. Some people would have their natural background, and you'd have other people you would talk to on Zoom, and they would have like this blurred out background. And it was so distracting because all I wanted to say the whole time was like, they're talking to me. I'm not even focused on what they're saying. I'm the whole time wondering, like, what's going on in their background? What do you think's back there? Like, it's just blurred out. There's a fake background, but I want to see what they got going on behind them.
14: And it's like clipping in and out of the screen, so it's very noticeable a lot of times. Yeah, that's my timeshare in Hilton Head behind me.
5: Mm-hmm. Yeah.
14: If you're wondering what the background is.
5: That's the way people were like, I'm not traveling. I'm not spreading COVID. I'm at home, but let me blur out my background so there's no proof of where I'm at. So you can't see the beach in the background.
14: By the way, how awesome would that be, working remotely? You could work from your condo, Shannon. You could be on the beach doing these Zoom meetings.
5: But. Well, one of these days, I'm just saying, if KSR goes and goes, and I'm in my 60s and I'm ready to retire.
14: We know where to find you.
5: The only way you're going to be able to like hang on to me is if you like agreed to somehow allow me to do the show remotely. Because by the time I get my 60s, I want to be on a beach somewhere.
14: Well, we need somebody to do the Jerry Eve show in the morning, so we're going to need you to stick around for a little bit longer, Shannon. Regardless, Cam Williams was in the drive-thru when Mark Pope FaceTimed him over the summer.
5: Mm-hmm.
14: He was using Apple Pay to pay with his phone, and after he paid, he said, I'm coming back this summer. That's how he told Mark Pope that he was coming back for another year at Kentucky, in which Mark Pope just started screaming into the phone. Let's go.
5: Here's your Frosty. By the way, I'm coming back. I'm coming back, coach.
14: I can 100% visualize.
5: I can too.
14: Cam getting FaceTimed in the drive-thru, trying to use his phone to pay, and then Mark Pope just screaming into the phone when Cam tells him the news. I kind of love to hear that story.
5: I think he's going to be I don't think it's crazy to say this, not really a strong take, but I think he's going to be our second best three-point shooter on the team this year.
14: You think so?
5: Yeah.
14: Mamba, Trent Noah getting all this playing time?
5: I would love for Trent Noah to come out and shoot 90%, but do we think that's realistic? I mean, we hear about him in practice.
14: 90%, that'd be
5: great. Well, we heard like he made 90 out of 100 threes today in practice. We've heard this for the last 2 years, and then, in-game situations are a little bit different. But yeah, I would love for Trent Noah to be, one of our best three-point shooters, but... I think realistically it's going to be Momchilovic. I think there's no question he's our best just based off of what he's done at Iowa State. And then I think Cam's probably right there behind him.
14: Well, it was interesting, Pope's comment about Momchilovic, where he wants his shooting percentage to go down or because he wants him to shoot more threes, right? He doesn't want it to be as efficient because he was only shooting, 5-6 threes a game. He wants him to shoot over 10. So an interesting note from Pope about his offensive philosophy. Cam Williams went on to say his advice for the new guys about Big Blue Madness, they don't understand how loud it's going to be in that gym.
5: Yeah.
14: And like, as much as we bash Rupp Arena as it not being, people sitting down, telling people to sit down, or maybe being a little too big to be a basketball arena at times, man, when it's hopping, like during these big games, when Cal came back to Rupp Arena in Lexington, like those are environments that cannot be matched in college basketball.
5: Yeah, when Rupp is rocking, it's one of the best. Problem is, it's not rocking very often. You know, it's just like maybe a couple times a year. That's the problem. Like if Rupp were like that all the time at its absolute peak potential, it would be. And I think, you know, we got away from that somehow. I don't know if it's just people on their phones or I don't know. I don't have the answer. But it seemed like back in the 90s, Rupp was much more of an intimidating home court advantage than it is today. I don't know why, but and maybe that's just me, like, remembering the 90s as the good old days. But it seemed like it was louder. It felt more intimidating than it is now.
14: Well, people are just waiting around to sing Dumas Walker after the game. Maybe that's why.
5: And my old Kentucky home.
14: Maybe we should have the Blue Ridge Boys play after Rupp Arena.
5: Blue Bridge Boys.
14: Was it Bridge Boys yesterday?
5: I think it was Blue Bridge Boys, yeah.
14: Well, regardless.
5: Put some respect on their name.
14: They're ruining a generation of brains on TikTok, but you can find people like the Blue Bridge Boys, and maybe we can play that at Rupp Arena one day this year. But give us a call, 859-280-2287. We'll take a break and be right back here on the KSR Pre-Show.
5: It's Shannon the Dude, and to talk to me and Billy, give us a call on the Clark's Pup and Shop phone line at 859-280-2287.
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14: So, we'll just keep it here for what we got left. 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Shannon, I'm doing the seating chart for the wedding tonight.
5: Oh, the seating is, oh, we got assigned seats.
14: Oh, yeah.
5: Wow.
14: Yeah, I just can't have you just sit wherever you want, dude.
5: So really?
14: Yeah. It's very difficult to do a seating chart because, you know, I want to make sure people have a good time. Like, you know, I don't want to sit you next to the wrong person. So that's kind of the politics that I'll be playing later today.
5: KSR crew, we're all going to be wearing the same suits. So I feel like we should be our own little section.
14: Oh, yeah.
5: 100%. Like, really, I feel like we should be not even seated with the other people. I feel like we deserve a special section.
14: Put you over there in the corner.
5: Yeah, like, you know, here's everybody else, and then here's the KSR guys. Like, they get their own little VIP section.
14: Are they all in the same suit over there as well?
5: Yeah. Yeah, that's what we do. Rocking out that suit. Thank you, Logan's.
14: Yeah, thank you very much, Logan's. That was a great time, and looking forward to picking my stuff up soon. Shannon, here's another story for you. You are an owner of an Airbnb, correct? Your condo over there down there in Florida.
5: If we had another hour, I could tell you some stories about what I've had to deal with.

0: two sisters found a framed photograph on the wall. It was of them and their family playing on the beach a decade ago. So obviously they've been to this area of the world before.
1: Is this somebody like a creeper? Do they know them?
0: I don't think so. Like, it's not like just them and their family. It's okay. A picture of the beach.
1: I got you.
0: And there's several different families on it. It's kind of like an overhead view of it.
1: That's kind of cool.
0: But they look a little closer into the photo, mm-hmm. and there they are from 10 years ago. People that checked into the Airbnb over the weekend found themselves and now have gone viral online.
1: Well, that's kind of a cool story. You wouldn't expect that. I mean, what if you went into like a hotel and then there's your picture up on the wall?
0: Well, I read that story at first and I thought it was extremely creepy. Like, can you imagine if Airbnb host had taken the liberty to find photos of you and frame it on the wall before you get there?
1: They probably thought it was just random people. They didn't know that they were actually going to be one day hosting the people that they got up on the wall. Correct. So it was just a happy coincidence, but still a very strange one. And I don't know. Do you think that's awesome or is it weird? Like, if you went in and there's you and Marissa from your beach vacation from a couple years ago up on somebody's Airbnb, but there's other people in there too. It's not just you two. You going to be weirded out by that? Or are you like, oh, that's kind of cool. Look at us.
0: Well, you know, I didn't give them my permission for any flash photography that day. So I don't know. I mean, it would be a little weird.
1: We've said, you don't give permission to anybody when you walk outside and you're being video recorded.
0: Oh, that's true. By the guys that just harass people with their video.
1: I just mean you walk down the street, there are cameras everywhere, like on every business corner, you know, everywhere you go, you're being recorded. You just don't know it. So I'm sure.
0: I'd find it pretty cool. That would be a cool coincidence to find. Now, if it was just me and Marissa, that would be very strange.
1: It would be very cool to win some money on DraftKings. You can do it. Would. 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
0: That's going to do it for us. Matt Jones and KSR is next. For Shannon the Dude, I'm Billy Rutledge. This has been the KSR Pre-Show. Talk to you tomorrow.
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5: Highs level off around 87 today under mainly clear skies. Winds out of the east, 5 to 10 miles per hour. Mainly clear skies develop with fog at times. Tonight, lows dip down to about 69. Daytime highs approaching 89 with fog in spots. Early tomorrow, bright sunshine expected. Seasonal temperatures Thursday and Friday with highs in the upper 80s. Thunderstorms possible both days. From the Wayne Weather Center, I'm meteorologist Paul Trombley. Currently 77.
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8: A new law in Kentucky allows 18 to 20-year-olds to apply for a provisional concealed carry license beginning today. House Bill 312 expands it to that age group with restrictions. It's only valid in the Commonwealth. It expires when they turn 21. Those applicants also need to

0: through training and a background check before getting the license. Governor Beshear vetoed the bill. His reasoning was to protect the youth and coincide with federal laws. The lawmakers overturned him. The lineup for this year's Fancy Farm Picnic has been announced.
1: According to ForwardKY.com, the lineup for the August 1st event includes a long list of Kentucky Republicans, including Senate candidate Andy Barr and one of his former opponents, Daniel Cameron. State Representative Kim Holloway and State Senator Jason Howell are on the speaker's list, as is U.S. Representative James Comer. The possibles who could speak at the event but aren't confirmed include Governor Andy Beshear, State Auditor Allison Ball, and retiring Senator Mitch McConnell. The Fancy Farm Picnic is a long-running bipartisan political event in Kentucky, often seen as a key early season political gathering. I'm John Shannon.
0: Governor Beshear's senior advisor is leaving the administration, Rock Adkins, apparently planning to run for governor next year. A former state rep from eastern Kentucky, he was appointed Beshear's senior advisor 7 years ago. And a man and a girl are okay after getting lost in an abandoned mine in Martin County. Rescue crews came to that shuttered coal mine near the Lovely community on Sunday. Family members said they hadn't heard from the pair since the night before. That man became disoriented and got into the mine with their dog. They were unable to find their way out. And the girl eventually able to get through a narrow passage and call her mom on a cell phone. Rescuers then widened that opening to allow that man and the dog to get out as well. I'm Sandy Collins.
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12: Welcome, everyone. It is Kentucky Sports Radio Tuesday, July the 14th. I am Matt Jones. You can give us a shout on Clark's Pump and Shop phone line, 859-280-2287. It is going to be an Ask Anything Tuesday. 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But I would love to hear from you. The A-Vision Auto Glass text machine is 772-774-5254. 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Smith Law Office. If you call T.J., he'll make them pay. It's a slow time of year. There are people who argue that last night was the worst day of sports of the year. They say this every year. No baseball games, no NBA, no World Cup. The only thing there was the home run derby. Did you all watch it?
13: Oh, yeah.
14: I saw the swing off.
13: Yeah, that was one of the most exciting home run derbies I've ever seen.
12: So you were into it?
13: Well, just because Jordan Walker's a Cardinal.
12: I bet on Jordan Walker.
14: Oh, nice.
13: Oh, did you really?
12: 8-1 before it started on DraftKings.
13: Oh, my goodness. Good for you.
12: You can go to DraftKings, by the way. 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A rare first segment ad. Bet 5, you can win up to $200 on DraftKings. I decided I was just going to bet on the home run derby. And I was like, you know, I feel like just random people win. And I had never heard of Jordan Walker. Oh, so, good. Drew, I was just like, Well, he's plus 800, but some of the people I've heard of are worse than him, so he must be good, so I'm going to bet on him.
7: Thank you for saying that. As I was watching him in the swing off, I'm thinking this is the first time I've ever heard of this human in my life.
12: And I thought, he's got to be good if I've never heard of him, and he's in this with people I have heard of. So he's going to win. And that's really Shannon's science, if you think about it.
8: It's kind of the way you pick your horses, right? You pick a long shot, a favorite, and one in the middle.
12: I do, but I try to use science, and it doesn't work anytime except the Derby.
8: Yeah.
12: So Jordan Walker then wins, and I cash it, and now, you know, I can pay for, my new remote control for my heating and air. And it was exciting, but I didn't watch 1 second of it. So that's why I was going to ask. It was on Netflix, right?
8: Yeah.
13: And to win it in Philly while Kyle Schwarber's the leading, and he hit a homer in his last six swings to beat Schwarber in Philly was pretty dramatic.
7: I like the look on Schwarber's face.
12: The fans did seem, clips I saw, the fans did seem really into it.
8: And they got it right. They finally got rid of the clock. They gave him 20 swings. Yes. And it's so much more dramatic without the clock, actually, because you know he's down to his last swing. You know, he's got to hit one here. And I think that's what the Home Run Derby needs.
12: But I thought, I thought it was going to stink without the clock because it was going to be really slow. But apparently it was. People seemed to like it, except they got mad that Will Ferrell was on it. But I like Will Ferrell. What was wrong with Will Ferrell?
7: I didn't see it in Will Ferrell. I just caught the highlight of the swing off. How long has that guy been a Cardinal? Did he like... Was he just started playing baseball yesterday, or has he been there a while?
13: That question. He's supposed to be the next superstar for the Cardinals, and last year he hit .215. Year before that, he hit like .205.
12: Well, he'd be a perfect red.
13: I've heard my dad complain about this guy for 4 years, how he's awful and he's not any good, and then all of a sudden this year he's having his big breakout year.
12: Well, good for him, and good for me for cashing that, but I didn't see any of it.
13: That's a heck of a bet to pick him.
8: I didn't understand why Will Ferrell was on there. Like, I love Will Ferrell. But
12: I think they have a new show coming, Hawk.
8: It felt very forced. It was like, this isn't good.
12: Well, they do that a lot. Every time Netflix is on there, they're like, we're covering the Masters. Let's have the kids from Stranger Things be the ones that, like, they're very big on that. But, you know, that's the way it goes.
8: It's like they put Will Ferrell out there and said, just go. Here's a microphone. Just talk about whatever.
12: And usually it doesn't work when they do that.
7: I'm worried that show's going to ruin Will Ferrell for me. I might not even watch it.
12: Will Ferrell's put out a lot of terrible stuff.
7: And they're like, it wasn't just the Home Run Derby. I've seen that Hawk guy and all kinds of stuff. Like, they're really trying to force it. Will Ferrell as Hawk.
12: I mean, Will Ferrell, like... I didn't expect to start this show with Will Ferrell, but just go through Will Ferrell. All right, we can all agree, is he the best person that was ever on Saturday Night Live?
13: If not, he's got to be top. One or 1A.
7: I'm a big Farley guy.
12: I mean, if you were to say who are the best people ever on Saturday Night Live, just for what they did on Saturday Night Live, everybody goes, oh, Chevy Chase, Dan Aykroyd. I wasn't around. So let's just start when I watched. I agree with you, Chris Farley.
7: That's got to be my one.
12: He's on there. I think Will Ferrell is on there. I think you got to give love to that cast of like Jason Sudeikis, Bill Hader, the Kristen Wiig, and right, those people.
13: Eddie Murphy.
12: He was only on there for a year, and everybody says it, and then I go, well, tell me something Eddie Murphy did, and like...
13: Gumby, Mr. Rogers' Neighborhood.
12: Well, that's good. Gumby.
13: Yeah, he was a great Gumby.
12: Gumby?
13: He was a great Gumby.
12: Who cares about Gumby?
13: It was
12: Mr.
13: funny.
12: Rogers' Neighborhood, I do agree with that.
13: That was funny.
12: But my point is, you got like one skit with Chris Farley, I could give you like 30, right?
7: Oh, yeah.
12: But anyway, point being, Will Ferrell's in the conversation. But when you get to his movies, it's much more of a mixed bag, okay? Anchorman's great.
8: Mm-hmm.
12: What else is great?
7: Old School.
12: Old School's great.
8: Yeah.
13: Step Brothers.
12: Wedding Crashers, he's barely in. He's only in that.
7: Excuse me, I don't know why I said Wedding Crashers.
12: Old School is great. What was the other one you said?
13: Step Brothers.
12: Step Brothers is great.
13: Yeah.
12: But then there's a lot of the skating movie with Napoleon Dynamite. It's terrible.
13: Wasn't he a soccer coach one in one movie?
12: That's terrible. Kicking and Screaming.
13: Yeah.
7: The Other Guys was terrible.
12: Yeah. So, I mean, it is a mixed bag.
7: Talladega Nights is what I'm... I don't know why I said
12: Talladega Nights is great. I agree with you on that.
8: Daddy's Home.
12: I never saw that. Yeah. That seems like the kind of movie that's title scares me a little bit. So my point is, I'm with you. I'm worried, Drew, this show's not going to be very good.
7: And the way he's at all kinds of events. It wasn't just last night.
12: Yeah. It's supposed to be a golfer.
7: Yeah.
12: Okay.
7: I might not even watch it.
12: Well, I want it to be good, but we'll see if it is.
7: Elf. Let's not forget Elf.
12: Oh, Phelps great.
13: Yes.
12: That's true. All-timer. It feels like it's feast or famine with him.
13: Yeah.
12: It's either great or it's ugh. So we'll see what this one is. Now, you know, in the house, Ryan, I'm trying to like do things. You know what I mean? Like I'm trying to.
13: You're a new homeowner.
12: Yeah. So like, but I also, I know how to do so little that it just takes the smallest thing for me to be very proud of myself.
13: What have you done? Tell us what you've done.
12: No, I mean like very little. So I have this chandelier. I guess what that's what you call that. Chandelier seems very grand. This is just like a lighting piece in the guest room. And I was trying to make the bed. First of all, I don't make beds.
8: Who are you making a bed?
12: But I was like, you know what? I'm going to make this bed. And I made it and I took the comforter and, you know, I was trying to fluff it up and I swung it up in the air and I knocked one of the things off the chandelier.
13: Oh, no.
12: And I was like, I have just broken this chandelier. Like, I just got this house, and now I'm breaking the chandelier. But last night, I repaired it.
13: Oh.
12: Now, granted, if you saw it, not much of a repair. But considering I don't know how things work, when it was over, I just wanted to call. I actually almost called all of you. Just to say I had fixed it. And you would have been like, what? Leave me alone.
7: What are you doing?
12: But it was. It just felt like a moment where I said I had done something arguably manly.
13: Arguably.
7: Fixing your chandelier.
12: Well, I feel like people. Yeah.
7: Is it a chandelier or just like a light fixture?
12: It's got little
7: like
12: things.
7: I picture this big grand thing.
12: It's not grand. It's big. It's got little things hanging from it. And some of those things fell off and I put the things back.
8: Gotcha. You just put it back on a hook, basically.
13: Yeah.
12: Okay, that's kind of how it worked, but it felt more than
8: that's
12: that.
8: That's like saying an ornament fell off the Christmas tree and I put it back on
12: the
8: branch.
12: It was a little more difficult than the ornament on the Christmas tree.
7: We're skipping right over you making the bed.
8: Yeah.
12: Yeah. I'm trying to keep the house. I'm trying to keep the house clean.
7: You know? Make your bed every day.
12: Yeah. So it's, I feel, I'm 47. I'm kind of becoming an adult.
13: I asked you this morning about the blinds. Have you got it figured out the blinds?
12: Figured out the blinds. Now know how they work. They're a whole system, but I figured out you have to charge them. You have to plug them in. It's a whole thing. But I figured out the guy came over and showed me. And so we're moving along.
7: When's the last time you had to call the previous owners?
12: Like 2 weeks ago.
7: Okay.
12: I had to call them about, I couldn't find something. And then they told me and I had it. So the Hamptons are starting to be able, we're separated.
7: They changed their number.
12: We're starting to find
7: it. We're proud of you.
12: Thank you very much. Now, I've become, you know, I have been walking at night. You know, I used to walk downtown.
13: Right.
12: So my when I lived at the place next to Rupp, my path was go through UK's campus and downtown. And I missed that a little bit because it had Ryan hustle and bustle.
13: Sure.
12: You know, always you get to see on. People going on and I enjoyed it. I'd usually wait till right before dark. Then people really wouldn't notice me and I could just kind of see what was going on. Well, I'm out in the middle of nowhere now, right? So trying to find where to walk, I've been walking through the Greenbrier neighborhood and back there, but then people all want to talk and it's nice, but you know, I'm trying to walk. So now I've found it. Walk the golf course.
13: Nice.
7: Ah, there you go.
12: 18 holes of walking, Shannon, is exactly 10,000 steps.
8: Oh, perfect. That's what you're supposed
12: to
8: get.
12: That's what you're supposed to do in theory.
8: Yes.
12: Right? Yep. In theory.
13: And it's in the evening, you're not interfering with any golfers.
12: 10,000 steps. But I just want to say this to the people whose houses back up onto the golf course. Y'all know people can see, right?
13: Uh-oh.
7: They probably think no one's on the golf course at that hour.
12: I mean, you know, like, we can see. And you're right there. So, like, if you're walking around without clothes, I mean, you're out in the public. It may feel like you're not, but Shannon, you are.
8: Yeah.
12: Okay, if you're out on your porch, there are people that can see it.
13: On the porch.
12: So I've probably walked that course now 4 times. And twice, I've seen the same woman without clothes.
7: That seems intentional.
13: That's probably a lot more walkers out there tonight.
8: Peeping Tom, see those types of
12: things. I'm not going to say what hole. All right, I'm not going to say what hole. I'm not saying. There's 18 of them. You figure out which one it is. Okay? I'm just saying, if you have a friend that has a house that backs up onto that course, you might remind them that if they're out at the pool, or even if they're in a place that has a massive window, you know, it might be visible to the public. That's just my public interest warning here for everyone.
7: They probably think at that hour, you know, no one's going to be back there on the course.
12: I have a walking trail outside, behind my house. I'm not peeping Tom, and like it's out there. You know, you just that's a beautiful house. Whoa!
8: It's even more beautiful at this hour.
13: Full moon was out last night.
12: So, yeah. You know, there's 18 holes. Probably 10 of them have houses there. I'm just saying, you might want to consider the possibility.
7: Some big windows out there. A friend of mine shattered one with a golf ball.
12: Huge windows. Yeah, there's people who've got nets. They've built nets so you don't hit their house with the window, which I understand.
13: So what time you walking tonight? I'll be glad to join you.
12: No, Brian, stop. Stop, Brian.
7: All right. You've just made everyone that lives in Greenbrier uncomfortable.
12: What do you mean uncomfortable?
7: Well, they're thinking, oh, God, he's seen me.
13: That was me last night.
7: Because they don't know if it's them or not them. So now they're thinking, was it me?
12: I mean, if you had your clothes on, it wasn't you.
7: Yeah, well, most people walk around without clothes in their house at times.
12: What? Most people walk around naked in their house?
7: You never walked around your house naked?
12: No.
7: Am I by myself?
8: Yeah,
13: I think I have walked outside my backyard naked before. Right.
12: Now you see who you're compared to.
7: Would you walk around clothed?
12: No.
7: Who walks
12: around their house at 7:45 at night naked? Now, boxers is different. You're saying naked.
7: Are you saying this person was completely naked?
12: I'm saying there was part. I saw one half.
7: Wow. Yeah, so, I mean, I think you should be allowed to walk around after 7 o'clock.
12: I didn't say you shouldn't be allowed to. You should, but I didn't know. I mean, do you just walk around with it hanging out all the time?
7: No, I mean, boxers, though, frequently.
12: I don't consider that naked.
7: Was this person fully naked?
12: I'm not trying to get into details. You walk out in the yard naked?
13: I've walked out after I got out of the pool and dried off.
12: You swim naked? I'm never getting in your pool again.
13: I can't swim naked, but I've definitely walked out back and peed.
12: You're gross.
7: I've never peed in my backyard. I'll go that far.
12: Why are you wanting to use the restroom in your yard?
13: Because it's there. And then,
7: don't you have a restroom in your house?
13: I have a couple.
12: Aren't you worried about it smelling?
13: No.
12: Good grief.
13: My dog pooped back there.
12: Y'all are gross. 859-280-2287. I tried to do a public service announcement. Now we're learning about everybody's stuff. 772-774-5254. Ask anything Tuesday. We'll take the calls. Billy's got a couple counties coming in the second hour. Be right back. 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
23: Highs level off around 87 today. Under mainly clear skies, winds out of the east, 5 to 10 miles per hour. Mainly clear skies develop with fog at times. Tonight, lows dip down to about 69. Daytime highs approaching 89 with fog in spots. Early tomorrow, bright sunshine expected. Seasonal temperatures Thursday and Friday with highs in the upper 80s. Thunderstorms possible both days. From the Wayne Weather Center, I'm meteorologist Paul Trombley. Currently 77.
12: Back, Kentucky Sports Radio. So Eddie Murphy was on SNL for 3 years. So that's longer. There are some other ones. People skits. So yeah. I'll out.
13: I was thinking about it. He did Buckwheat was funny.
12: He did James Brown's Hot Tub.
13: James Brown Hot Tub. That's a good one.
12: A lot of people taking up Drew for other guys. They mad that you said it was terrible.
7: Ooh, I didn't like that one.
12: Is that the one with Mark Wahlberg?
7: Yeah.
12: Yeah, I don't think I ever saw it. 859-280-2287. One person writes, Matt, maybe they're out there like that because they want you to see them.
8: That's what I was saying. Some people want to be viewed.
12: That may be true, yeah. But I'm just saying, like, I just want you to know it's there. One person writes, Matt, I know this. I love you, but people don't want to hear about your all's personal lives. They want to hear about sports. You have the wrong show.
8: What sports?
12: You have
13: what sports are going to talk about?
12: Well, first of all, I led off with the home run derby, which was literally the only sport last night.
13: That was it.
12: It was the only sport. But secondly, you're wrong. Again, I can say this all the time. I can sit here and talk about the football too deep, and none of you will ever remember what I say. You will not write me on the text machine. You will not call. However, all of you know what color suits everyone's wearing at Billy's wedding.
13: Yep.
12: Every single one of you, and you're interested in that. And there are conversations. That's why I'm going to give you a little secret. That's why this show works is because you know us. So, yes, I mean, we will talk sports, but what do you want to say? Jordan Walker won the home run derby. Whoopty freaking do.
7: I've never heard of him till last night.
12: Who won last year's home run derby?
13: No idea.
12: Who won the home run derby the year before that? No one cares.
13: Nope.
12: No one cares. But the Greenbrier having people on one of the holes, that becomes more interesting.
7: I'm worried about your status at Greenbrier.
12: I haven't been accepted to membership yet. I haven't even applied.
7: I just mean in general, the neighborhood. Airing out their dirty laundry.
12: It's not. I'm not saying where. I realized that one of the guys in my neighborhood came up to me yesterday. He was a former SEC referee.
13: Yeah.
12: He came up to me. He's a very nice man. He said, you all blasted me on the show once. I said, I'm sorry. He goes, bygones are bygones.
8: Yeah, he probably deserved it.
12: Well, I did.
7: It was a bad call.
12: Yeah. But we had a good time talking about officiating.
13: Those guys are really interesting. I mean, they get the front row seat for a lot of these great games.
12: Yeah, I want to pick his brain about like what coaches are what and
13: exactly.
12: All that stuff. That's because that would be very interesting. Like, who was nice? Who wasn't?
13: Right.
12: I think I'll become friends with that guy. Stuart, go ahead, Stuart.
24: Yeah, we've got a lot of the LPR or ALPR cameras coming up. Should I be scared of those?
12: And I can't hear really you. Are you? I can't hear you. Are you talking into your phone?
24: We have these license plate readers coming up in Northern Kentucky, and should I be worried about those? And if Ryan could give me some advice on how to address the fiscal court tonight on these issues.
12: I appreciate the call. I'm against. What do you think about license plate readers? This is becoming a thing. where, like, if you're speeding or if you run a stop like this is, I think, for vote in a town in northern Kentucky. But this is going to be everywhere. I'm adamantly against it. Me too. I don't think you should break the law, but I do think it should be a human being that sees you do it. We can't have a system where we're always being watched at all times. I'm against that. What about you?
7: Completely against it, not just because I don't think you should be allowed to speed. I don't want it to become this Big Brother society where there's cameras and everything on us at every turn, because what's the next step after this and then after that?
12: I think the cameras should be something that, like, you have to have a reasonable suspicion in order to address. I'm okay with them existing because, like, when there are major crimes, you want to find out who did it. But I don't think they should just be automatically able to catch every time you do something little. That's Big Brother. And we don't, I would think that's a nonpartisan issue. No one should want that. Do you?
13: No, but it's coming, isn't it? I mean, isn't it going
12: to
13: happen?
12: Well, it's coming to Northern Kentucky tonight. Yeah. But I do think it's coming, but I don't like it. Shannon, do you?
8: No, I'm with you guys. I've noticed there's a speed camera that they've got posted on 64. Now, so you go by there, the speed camera, they're looking to see.
12: And so is that automatic ticket when they go by?
8: No, I think they use that to, like, I think there's a cop that's ahead of the speed camera. They see, okay, this person's going fast, then they have to pull them over based off that.
12: See, I don't like that either. Yeah. I mean, I understand. I think you need to be hiding in the trees behind the
8: old
12: corner.
8: School, like Dukes of
12: Hazzard. And then I slam on the brakes when I see you, and then I try to, like, look and hope that when you look at me, I look like I was never speeding at all.
8: It's like Roscoe Pico train. Yeah. It's hiding behind the tree.
12: I'm adamantly against this. Who's for it?
7: I don't know.
12: Who are the people out there that want this? I'm serious. Yeah, I guess law enforcement, but, like, are there average citizens that want it?
13: I would think not. You know, that one bridge now, they take a picture of your license plate and they send you the picture and a bill in the mail.
12: That's that's what he's talking about.
13: Yeah, so I guess this will be the same thing. We'll send you a ticket in the mail.
8: Like, there could be good. Like, if somebody, like, was, I don't know, a kidnapper or something like that.
12: Okay, but that's different,
8: good.
12: Though. Yeah. That's different. Yeah. That's why I said if you have reasonable suspicion of a crime, then I'm okay with having those to try to catch them. But I don't think, Shannon, you should be able to access it for petty crimes on a daily basis.
8: 100% with you on that. Yeah. Because then you'd be pulling everybody over in that case. Everybody's
12: dead. Or send it in the mail. That's even like.
13: Yeah.
12: I hate it. Alex, go ahead, Alex.
0: Matt, is Kentucky, I have two questions before I ask anything. Is Kentucky a stop and ID state?
12: What do you mean a stop? You mean a stop and frisk state?
0: Yeah. Or can a police officer just come up and say, I demand your ID, give it to me for no reason?
12: That's a very complicated question. The answer is they can, like, stop you and make sure you can't do anything. I am of the opinion that they can't stop and demand an ID if you're just in a public setting. So, but they can they stop and make sure in theory there's not a yes. And that's a controversial position, but in Kentucky, I do think you're able to do that. In some cities, you aren't, and some you are. It depends on what place you're in.
0: Yeah, you see some of these, like, body cam videos and stuff of cities having to pay money.
12: They can't, like, if they stop and ask for an ID. You don't have to show an ID, generally speaking. Now, if you're under suspicion of a crime and they can give a reason, then that's a different situation. So it's kind of complicated because you might not know why they stopped them in the minute. That's why I always tell people, when you're stopped by the police, the first thing you should ask is, why are you stopping? Because if it's a reasonable suspicion, then that's a different situation. I generally tell people, I always cooperate, but, like, you're not under an obligation to. What's your next thing?
0: Not one of my calls, but recently you said that landing at an airport doesn't count for being at a state. What's the amount of time you'd have to be there to make it count as being a state?
12: We'll deal with that when we return. And a little sports.
1: Tuesday, July 14th. Hello, Kentucky. I'm Scott Fitzgerald. Let's talk sports on the Kentucky News Network. With baseball taking its midsummer all-star break, it was the annual home run derby last night in Philadelphia.
2: Who's not afraid?
3: Is that enough? Jordan Walker wins it!
1: Former Duke commit, now Cardinals outfielder Jordan Walker is your 2026 Home Run Derby champion. Walker went deep 12 times, including each of his last six swings in the final round to take down Philly's designated hitter and hometown favorite Kyle Schwarber. Afterwards, proud Papa Derek.
3: He was awesome today. I just loved everything about it. Just his attitude, his approach, the smoothness of his swing. Looked like his dad. But he just did a great job. We're so proud of him. We're proud.
1: The Stars of the National League and American League meet in the 96th Major League All-Star Game in Philadelphia tonight. Cincinnati Reds rookie pitcher Chase Burns is one of the game's first-time All-Stars alongside teammate Sal Stewart. Well, the Cardinals are represented by, of course, the Home Run Derby champion Jordan Walker and catcher Wilson Contreras. First pitch is set for 8 o'clock over on Fox. And a well-deserved honor for former Kentucky basketball coach Tubby Smith. The leader of the Wildcats 1998 National Championship team has been elected to the National Collegiate Basketball Hall of Fame. That part of its 2026 class, Smith won 263 games at Kentucky and captured 5 SEC regular season titles. A pair of powerhouse nations kick off the semifinal round of the World Cup starting today. Kylian Mbappe in France battle Lamine Yassil's Spain squad. The sides squared off in the Euros 2 years ago, where the Spanish edged the French 2-1. Coming up tomorrow, it is England and Argentina. And UFC star Conor McGregor is set to go under the knife after suffering a knee injury during his bout on Saturday. The 37-year-old went down during the first round of his fight against Max Holloway. In a social media post, McGregor vowed to fight again to fulfill his contract promotion. I'm Scott Fitzgerald.
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11: 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Here's Matt Jones.
12: So they're called flock cameras. Apparently, there are a ton in Masterson Station. Did you know you have them in Masterson Station?
13: I did not. Whoa.
12: But these are not automatic tickets in Lexington.
13: Yeah.
12: They are used to always be filming in case a crime occurs. So, again, like, you could talk me into that if they are not accessible without a warrant for a specific period of time and a specific purpose. But if they are just accessible to the general, police or whatever, 24 hours, I'm just against that. I think that goes against the whole principle of privacy. Now, somebody could go, well, it's a public street. And that's true. I understand that. But there's a difference between somebody being able to sit out there and watch and, like, just constantly recording all the time, Drew.
7: Yeah, I'm with you. If something major's happened, they need to go back to that timestamp and try to solve something or find someone who committed something serious. That's fine with me, I guess. I don't love it, but at least I understand it. Just stopping everybody because they went through a yellow light or they're going too fast or whatever. That's getting out of control.
12: What do you think about, like, there being years of a camera shining at your house available on file? That should scare people.
13: Yes, it definitely should.
12: It should scare people. I mean, do you want to have the government know everything you do or not? And the thing people don't realize, because there are a couple of people writing me going, well, Matt, if you don't have anything to hide, why would you worry about it? Yeah, but there are things you might just, like, who watches The Watchmen? Okay? What if Ryan's the mayor and he hates Drew? And he goes, you know what? Let's just go look through all the files going into Drew's house. How do we know Ryan's not going to abuse that?
13: Yeah.
12: We don't, really.
13: And if you got, like, those cameras in Masterson Station, the largest neighborhood in the state, there's going to be a lot of houses on a lot of those videos.
12: I'd like to say it's the largest neighborhood and say, why does he do that, Shannon? Why is he always so adamant of saying it's the largest neighborhood?
8: I always believe him when he says it.
12: Yeah, first of all, I don't even know if that's true. Very true. Do you know if that's true?
7: I only know it from Ryan. He's my source.
12: Where did you hear that?
13: My Bluegrass Realtors board.
12: And they tell you that?
13: Biggest neighborhood in the state.
12: What's their source?
13: They counted everybody.
12: What classifies as a neighborhood?
13: I guess if you have a HOA, maybe. I don't know.
12: So you don't know. No. The point is he doesn't know.
13: It is the biggest neighborhood in the state.
7: I was in Nashville. I think it might have been during the SEC tournament, and I pulled into a parking lot. I never got out of my car. I was waiting to pick someone up. I'm just kind of coasting around. Never even pulled in a spot. I wasn't there more than 10 minutes. I got an email for a ticket I had to pay because it read my license plate. I never even parked.
12: That's nonsense. Tyron Stokes, Kansas put out a picture of their team doing summer workouts, Drew, and the team was running. And for reason, and they, I don't know why they did this, the team is running and Tyron Stokes is wearing jeans. What do you make of that?
7: They were really, really, really skinny is what I made of it. Like, they almost looked like spandex.
12: But why is he running in jeans?
7: I don't know. Was he late?
12: And why is Kansas putting that out? I mean, the only reason you would do a workout in jeans, Shannon, would it be because it was spontaneous?
8: It would be because you're RFK Jr. and Kid Rock.
12: But am I the only one that found that weird that the number one draft pick next year was running in jeans with the team? Everybody else was in shorts with their shirts off.
8: We sure those are jeans? They look like kind of like really tight, almost like a sweatpant type thing.
12: You think they're leggings?
7: I could see them being tight athletic pants.
8: Yeah, yeah.
12: So you don't think they're jeans?
8: No, they look more like a gray color too.
7: Yeah,
13: I can't believe the number one recruit in America would be running in jeans. I think he'd have.
12: But why would they put that out?
7: I don't know.
12: It makes him look weird.
8: And he's almost in last place, too. It makes him look like he's not like athletic or
7: back of the pack.
12: They just had Darren Peterson, and it didn't really work.
13: Yeah.
12: And then he gets out and says, basically, that experience wasn't good. He essentially said that after the Utah thing. Mm-hmm. Now they've got another guy just like that.
7: Did you see him shooting fireworks on the fourth, holding the mortar?
12: Shooting fireworks. I mean, actually, you know what? I need to read you the names. So there was a video that came out of him shooting fireworks with rappers. I need to read you the names of the rappers.
7: One of them was Sexy Red.
12: Sexy Red. Who is Sexy Red? Mario, who's Sexy Red?
8: It's a female.
12: It's a she.
8: Yeah.
12: Isn't she older? Not really. Sexy.
7: Did you say our age?
12: But if I'm shooting fireworks with an 18-year-old, that's odd, isn't it? No. Okay. All right. I guess not. Sexy Red. Skillabing. Who's Skillabing?
10: Skillabing. I don't know who that is. I don't know Skillabing.
12: Skillabing, Sexy Red, and Rob 49. Who's Rob 49?
10: He's a rapper. He's a popular rapper, like pretty popular.
12: Do I know any of Rob 49 songs?
10: Nah.
12: I remember Rob 44's, but I don't remember Rob 49's.
10: Nah, songs. You don't know any songs.
12: Okay. So he's with Sexy Red, Skillabing, and Rob 49. Where do we think this was?
10: I have no idea. Yeah,
12: didn't come to Lawrence, Kansas.
7: I don't think they were in Lawrence, Kansas.
10: It looked like a neighborhood or something like that. It was just shooting it out on a street or a function.
12: Were Bill Self, would you be worried about him shooting fireworks with Sexy Red, Skillabing, and Rob 49?
13: I think you got to wonder
12: and
13: about.
12: He was, had him in his hand.
7: Yeah, it was more about their holding. That's, do they not know Jason Pierre-Paul from the Giants lost a finger doing that?
13: That's the thing I'm worried about is practice a little safety out there. You are my star recruit. Can't be having these fireworks in your hand going off.
12: Shannon, play us a Rob 49 song in a minute.
8: I will do that for you.
12: So I can see what everybody likes. What was his question right before the break? That guy asked a question. How long do you have to be in a place to have been in the city? Because I said if you fly through Chicago, you haven't. I think you got to just be in the city for a few hours. Like, you got to get out. I bet you get out and walk around.
7: Mine is leaving the airport. If you left the airport, like if you're just there and you go to the airport bar for 2 hours, that doesn't count. You have to physically leave the airport and be a part of the city, even if it's just for a brief moment, is what counts as being there.
13: Well, we went through Oregon, but we stopped
12: there. We stayed multiple nights in Oregon.
13: We just stopped and had lunch, but I count that.
12: No, we that went counts. Out to a bar that night, did karaoke.
13: We did karaoke.
12: That was the karaoke bar? Yes, that was Oregon. We were in Oregon. We went to the entire state of Oregon. Yes. We spent a night.
13: I didn't go with you guys. I was not feeling good that night. I forgot.
12: But you were there.
13: I was there. I thought we just had lunch in Oregon.
12: No. We drove through the entire state from one end to the other.
13: We cut off a corner.
12: All right.
7: But do you not count that as being there?
13: Yeah, because we had lunch.
7: I don't think you can land in the Denver airport with a layover and say you're in Colorado if you've never been.
12: I agree with that. Andy, go ahead, Andy.
14: All right, I got a two-option hypothetical for you. Option one, think of the person that you dislike the most. You have to stay in a room with them for 24 hours, while 12 of those hours you have to just sit and be in an embrace and hug them. Option two, think of the song that you hate the most. You have to be in a room without any human contact, no TV, and you won't get to have your phone. The only thing you have for 7 days is a speaker just playing that song on repeat. Which one are you all doing?
12: Yeah. All right.
8: The second one sounds like torture.
12: I'm probably just going to hug Trump. Whoever that person Trump? Is. Oh, yeah. I actually think that would be entertaining just to sit there and hug.
13: For 12 hours?
12: Yeah. I mean, I don't know how bad he smells because people say that he smells. So if I don't know. Assuming that's okay, he's going to say funny things.
8: He's going to tickle you.
13: But you're hugging for 12 hours.
12: It's going to be entertaining. I mean, it's going to be, first of all, the story.
8: Mm-hmm.
12: You could write a book when that's over.
8: Yeah.
12: Come on.
13: 12 hours.
8: You sweat on each other.
12: Yeah. So I appreciate the call. I think that's going to be the answer. What about you?
7: Same for me. I think the song would do some lasting damage on you. You might actually go crazy hearing the same song.
12: Well, no, they do that, don't they, in torture. I think I read that that was part of the, what was the place in Iraq where they had the prisons, Abu Ghraib or whatever,
13: I don't know the name of it.
12: Do you remember the news?
13: I don't know the name of the camp.
12: I think it was Abu Ghraib, and I think they played Metallica.
13: It was Metallica.
12: They would play the Metallica so that people couldn't sleep.
8: That'd be awesome.
12: No.
8: I love Metallica.
7: No. Get old real quick.
12: You know, I've been watching this show called How to Make It in America.
7: I like that show.
12: It's okay, but the theme song is, I need dollars, is what I need, hey. And I just watched the whole season, and by the end, I wanted to kill someone if they played that song.
7: I think that's by Aloe Black. It's a good song.
12: Yeah. So I can't imagine sitting and listening to one song forever.
13: But hugging Donald Trump for 12 hours?
12: I'm in.
7: So, Ron's, you're going with the music?
13: I may have to go with the music.
12: All right. Jake, go ahead, Jake.
15: I just had to call in and take up for the other guys as well. I think that is Dad and Step Brothers are two of the funniest movies of all time, and I think Drew is spitting absolute blasphemy by saying it's terrible. And that's all I wanted to say. Love you, bye.
12: There's a lot of text machine, appreciate the call, tweets about that.
7: I think a lot of it is when you watch a movie, the mood you're in, because the first time I saw Anchorman, I did not like it at all. I just wasn't feeling it. But then I watch it again, and, of course, it's a classic and love it.
12: I love Anchorman. Jeremy, go ahead, Jeremy.
16: Hey, what's up, guys?
12: What's going on?
16: Real quick. Hey, not much, man. So I would rather embrace Satan than be subjected to days on end of Celine Dion. But quick comment and then a question. Wow. You guys mentioned you guys mentioned last week about watching Worst Neighbor Ever on Netflix.
12: Yes.
16: And the first case of, and I just wanted to say, man, the victim in that case, David Scott, was a great buddy of mine, dude. Just a really, really good dude. So if you guys do watch that, keep in mind, just outstanding human, deputy jailer, Mount Sterling, kind of guy, just give you the shirt off his back. So, super guy.
7: I haven't seen it yet. It seemed that way in the show. It was really sad.
12: Have you all seen it?
7: Yeah, no. He seemed like a good
12: dude. The Worst Neighbor.
16: Yeah, man,
12: I still have not seen it, and I want to see it. I was going to watch it last night and got distracted. So,
7: it was awful.
12: What
7: the story?
16: Yeah,
7: because he seemed like a genuine guy.
12: I haven't seen it, so no spoilers. I'm going to watch it. Go ahead.
16: Yeah, I don't want to ruin it for you, but yeah, just a wonderful guy. Yeah, and the question is, and I've thought about this a lot. So, and more than a question, I'm going to give you my example. Bobby Hurley. Outstanding basketball player at Duke, right? All-American.
12: Yes.
16: Super. His brother, Danny, I don't think was that great of a basketball player, but is obviously
12: a better
16: incredible
12: coach.
16: What are some more examples you guys can think of where somebody was just, you know, super as at playing, but were just not able to coach to save
12: most,
16: their life?
12: Jerry most Stackhouse. Coaches. I appreciate the call. I mean, honestly, basketball is full of people. Like, the Steve Kerrs are great coaches. But it is very rare for a great player to be a great coach. You know, Larry Bird had a lot of success as a coach. But most of the time that great players have tried to coach, it doesn't work.
13: And Juwan Howard got fired.
12: I mean, there's a ton of examples.
13: Patrick Ewing.
12: Yeah. Like, it's usually the kind of role players that end up being good coaches. Uh-huh. And the good players, oddly, don't seem to connect. Phil, we did this topic one day. Phil Jackson is the only example of a player who was a really, really good player who also became a really, really, really good coach. That doesn't happen very much. 859-280-2287. We'll take a break. Be right back. KSR.
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25: I like it.
8: Yeah.
25: It's really good.
8: Way better than all the other Robs.
7: Myron.
25: Why did I say Myron? Because Myron's always wanting to play. Although I don't think he likes this. He likes, like, soul music.
8: He likes Al Green.
25: Yeah. Mario, do you like this music? Wait a minute. You like that?
26: Yeah.
25: I'm not trying to be like old millennial boomer Gen X guy, whatever. Why do you like this? Turn it up just a second.
26: This is rap.
25: What's he saying?
7: This is hype.
25: Wait a minute. Am I hype?
7: My baby makes those noises.
8: All
7: right.
25: So
8: you sound like the guys on.
25: Here, you tell me. Tell me what he's saying right here.
27: Did a 10-piece in the feelings like he a chicken. Cover my face after we fish, I don't kiss him. Let's tell the truth, I'm just.
25: All right, go ahead. What did he just say?
26: He said, cover my face.
7: Yeah, I don't think we need to recite that.
25: That was an unfortunate lyric that came right there. So if I get in your car, you're going to play that?
26: It depends on what mood I'm in.
25: Okay.
26: Yeah.
25: Lexington's, by the way, first of all, Masterson Station, the biggest subdivision in Kentucky. Old Louisville, the biggest neighborhood in Kentucky.
18: Kentucky's largest neighborhood by population and land area is Masterson Station in Lexington, home to over 33,000 residents.
25: Where are you seeing this?
18: Off the internets.
25: That could be on anything. What site? Yeah.
18: Old Louisville contains.
25: You're reading AI, aren't you?
18: I got this from Todd Harris. It from the internets. Well, yeah, I will stand by. Masterson Station is 33,000. That's more people than in Middlesbrough.
25: By a lot.
18: More than Madisonville.
25: But not more than Old Louisville.
18: It is more than Old Louisville.
25: All right. Well, how could I argue with the internets?
18: It's the largest contiguous Victorian neighborhood in the United States. What's contiguous?
25: Thank you very much. That's why I don't trust your information. Crank and Boom Ice Cream in Lexington is a finalist for best ice cream in the country.
18: Wow.
25: There are 10 finalists, and Crank and Boom has made it to the final 10.
18: Nice.
7: I'm a big fan of Crank and Boom. I wish I lived a little closer to it. I'd go more often.
25: Is that the one that's up next to the Goodfellas and Pearl and all that?
7: Yeah.
25: I like it. Yeah. I went there a few times. It's very heavy, though. It's like the thick ice cream.
7: It's good for you.
25: Is it?
7: Yeah, I'm an ice cream connoisseur. It's definitely high on my list.
25: Okay.
18: There's always a line. It's so popular. People love it.
25: Yeah. You think it's one of the best 10 in the country?
18: Sure, why not? We got to support our local ice cream.
25: Well, I hope it wins.
8: There was three total in Kentucky.
25: Where are the other two?
8: There was two in Louisville. I'd have to look up the names, but I saw this on a story earlier today. So one in Lexington, two in Louisville.
25: Is right next to Pizza Place. When I was like splurging, I would get Goodfellas and then Crank and Boom on the way home.
7: I think they call it craft ice cream. It's made in like small batches, so you make sure you're getting a good...
25: Get
7: the good ingredients. You know,
25: gotcha. Well,
7: not like this mass stuff made in a factory.
25: Congrats
7: got some caring.
25: Crank and Boom. Let's go to Kyle. Go ahead, Kyle.
28: At that first segment conversation about making your bed, it just reminds me that you're a modern-day combination of Felix and Oscar from The Odd Couple.
25: I never seen that, so I don't really know what that means, but I remember the, I've heard of the show.
28: Well, one side is, you know, uptight, a little bit well-dressed, and, you know, just keeps himself well. The other side wears a hoodie all day, smokes, drinks, gambles, you know, you're just, and then he also messes up his bed, so you're the combination of
25: them. Okay, fair enough.
28: But I want to talk about ESPN Radio. I just love it that you're going to be on 5 days a week now with Byron. I guess I'm going to have to cut Billy R's Brown Suit Review to fit that in. I just don't have enough time in the day.
25: Well, I don't want you to cut anything. I know that's a lot. I mean, the thing about the ESPN show, it'll be on podcast. You can listen to it at other times. I mean, you know, it's I'm hoping people will download and the podcast, make it where you can use it on the weekends too. I mean, I appreciate the call. I'm a little nervous about that just because it's a new thing.
13: Yeah.
25: You know, I'm having to go through.

0: like a little mini studio in my house.
1: That's cool.
0: Yeah.
1: Big boy radio now.
0: It is. They're flying everyone to Bristol for the week before our Alabama game. So I will do the show from Bristol that whole week,
1: yeah,
0: and this show from there too. So that we'll all be there. They're like bringing Rich Eisen, the Golics, us in the morning show. And like, I don't know, we have to do like, they call it a media car wash. I think Rich Eisen's going on The View. I don't think I got a sign The View.
1: What are you going to be doing then?
0: I don't know. Probably the lowest thing on the scale. Local radio in Hartford. But
2: maybe Sports Center. Maybe do a Sports Center.
0: They did say they may have us go on at some of those shows. We'll see. But like, we're all there for a week straight. Leaving, I'll be back for the remote before the Alabama game, which I think is our Country Boy remote.
1: So, you know, you travel so much. When you're on the road, are you going to take your camera with you to set it up?
0: They're going to give me a mobile unit for when we're traveling. So it'll just be like a little thing on a computer that'll shoot me.
1: Gotcha. Okay.
0: So that way we can still do the stuff we do.
1: Yeah.
0: So, yeah, it's exciting.
1: We're proud of you, man.
2: Almost here.
0: Thank you very much. We're going to take a break. We're going to talk a little UK basketball, including Tubby Smith made the Hall of Fame.
3: Yes.
0: Which you got to be excited about. We'll be right back. It's KSR.
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9: Highs level off around 87
10: today
9: under mainly clear skies. Winds out of the east, 5 to 10 miles per hour. Mainly clear skies develop with fog at times. Tonight, lows dip down to about 69. Daytime highs approaching 89 with fog in spots. Early tomorrow, bright sunshine expected. Seasonal temperatures Thursday and Friday with highs in the upper 80s. Thunderstorms possible both days. From the Wayne Weather Center, I'm meteorologist Paul Trombley. Right now, it's 79 degrees.
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12: There are new concealed carry rules in place for young adults in Kentucky. House Bill 312 takes effect today. The measure allows state residents age 18 to 20 to get a provisional concealed carry license after completing training and a background check. Kentucky adults over 21 who can legally own a gun can carry concealed without a permit. Kentucky State Police are joining a nationwide effort to keep commercial vehicles safe on the road. Operation Safe Driver Week is underway now. Troopers are keeping an eye out for commercial drivers who are causing danger to motorists by committing infractions or becoming distracted behind the wheel. KSP is also reminding drivers to leave commercial trucks extra space when merging and changing lanes. Meanwhile, troopers are investigating horrible living conditions in an Owingsville home. Lee Mowen has the story.
13: Kentucky State Police continue to look into a Bath County abuse case in Owingsville. Troopers found two young children and animals living in deplorable conditions back on June 18th. Angel and Sane Dufresne are each facing first-degree criminal abuse charges and remain in the Rowan County Detention Center. Troopers added that a four-year-old had methamphetamine in their system. The two-year-old was living in a playpen and they found a skeleton of a dog outside. I'm Lee Mowen.
12: The Kentucky Department for Health is now investigating 100 reports of cyclosporiasis. Officials have confirmed 61 cases so far. Cyclosporiasis is a digestive illness caused by food or water contaminated by the microbes.

0: Microscopic cyclospora parasite. Health leaders believe the current outbreak in the U.S. has been caused by contaminated produce, but the source has not yet been determined. Officials are urging people to thoroughly wash all fruits and vegetables before eating them and to wash their hands after handling produce. WKU pitcher Mark Ubelor is getting a shot at the big leagues. The right-hander was selected by the Houston Astros in the 20th round of this year's MLB draft. Ubelor has been at WKU for a single season after spending 2 years at Oakland City University. WKU's Gavin Perry was also drafted by the Milwaukee Brewers. I'm John Shannon.
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1: 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One person writes, was Tyron Stokes wearing the same jeans Mitch McConnell was? Probably.
2: I think McConnell's were even tighter.
0: Too tight to break dance in, though.
1: Dude, those videos are everywhere.
0: Dude, I know. Like, I mean,
1: they are everywhere.
0: Yesterday,
1: there's like there are a million videos like that. They are everywhere right now.
2: See the one where he just rips his shirt off?
1: Yes. I mean, they just keep. Weirder.
0: That guy's built.
1: And weirder and weirder.
0: I love him, though.
3: I love him.
0: A good 30 minutes.
1: You think that's just because it's him? That's what makes it funny to you?
0: Probably so. It's funny. It's good stuff. I'm glad he's okay, though.
1: Yes, I'm glad he's okay, too. Pat Riley, by the way, another great player that also ended up being a really great coach. Was he a great NBA player?
3: I don't think he was.
1: I know he's a great college player.
3: Yeah, I don't think he was a great NBA player. I mean, I think he started, but he wasn't like a superstar or anything.
1: One person says, Matt, you guys haven't really weighed in on Caitlin Clark. Why? Because we don't do the WNBA on here, really, very much. And I think Caitlin Clark, I think the way the country is dealing with Caitlin Clark is really a disservice to her. She has become, to everyone involved, this is going to be, I mean, this is a, everyone involved is doing it. They're turning her into something I don't even think she wants to be, which is like a political symbol in this world.
3: Right.
1: You know, when I saw that there were 11 Congress people signing a resolution at demanding answers as to the fouls on Caitlin Clark, I was like, what is wrong with you all?
2: Did something new happen since that elbow months ago?
1: Yeah, a month ago? That. Congress passed a resolution.
2: Just related to that elbow, or has there been another elbow?
1: It's like, first of all, both things can be true. I don't understand the league when it comes to her. She is your biggest star. She's not the best player, but she's your biggest star.
3: Yes.
1: And it seems like sometimes they don't want to market her, which I don't understand. She is your biggest star. She's not your best player, but she's your biggest star. So clearly some of the players resent her because she gets all the attention.
3: Uh-huh.
1: I have no idea if she gets along with people or not. I can't really tell. But like, they resent it. I don't understand that. Like, why are you begrudging someone who's helping your league? So I don't understand that. Secondly, though, then there's people on the other side who act like fouls are national security issues.
0: Like, she gets mugged in the street.
1: Yeah, I mean, she can handle herself.
3: Yeah.
1: Right? And I know that there's like, well, she's the white player. There are a lot of white players. Yes. And they've been good. Sue Bird was great. Diana Taurasi was great. Paige Beckers is great. She's great, too. But I have to think Caitlin Clark's like, will you all stop? Right?
3: I agree. Like, there's one WNBA player that's on a Gatorade commercial, one that's on a State Farm commercial. Yes, she is the reason people are more interested in the WNBA. But a foul's a foul. If she committed that foul, give her a flagrant foul, kick her out of the game.
1: But she's not the first person. I mean, Draymond Green punched LeBron in the cojones in a finals game. Congress didn't, like, pass a resolution about it.
2: Wimby slapped Brunson pretty good in his last finals.
1: That's right. So I think everyone, I actually feel sorry for her. I know it's crazy because she's got a lot of money. She'll be fine. But can you imagine what it would be like that every move you make becomes a political issue? And as far as I can tell, she hasn't asked for any of it. Have you?
3: I think she's handled everything pretty good.
1: I think she's handled it amazing.
3: I
1: don't think she's asked for any of it.
2: And you're right about her being the star, if she's not the best. I know people that live in that area. When she got drafted to Indiana, got season tickets, and their kids wear her jerseys. And
1: so it's just, it's the most bizarre. I heard Chuck Klosterman and Bill Simmons talking about this. It's the most bizarre thing I've ever seen. It's like the league feels like if she's too big a star, it hurts the rest of the league. So they don't want to make her too big of a star. But at the same time, people are trying to turn her into J.D. Vance, and she doesn't want that.
3: She just wants to play basketball, man.
1: And by the way, every time you do that, you make it worse for her in the league.
3: Yep.
1: You know? So I don't understand. I think everyone has lost their mind. And last thing, most people who go crazy about this don't even watch the WNBA.
3: That's it. Yep.
1: You know, when I see people on TV yelling, I'm like, can you name the leading scorer in the league? And I'll ask you all.
3: No.
1: Who leads the WNBA in scoring?
2: Couldn't tell you.
3: Couldn't tell you.
1: I mean, no. And you would think that, but the answer is no.
3: Yes.
1: Don't know. Aja Wilson is like having the best season ever. By the way, I didn't know that. I saw it on I saw it online yesterday. So unless you like really care, I don't even know why people argue about it. So anyway.
4: Everybody feels like they need to protect
1: I do think the girl that pointed at people was funny.
3: That was funny.
2: That's still my algorithm. It's been weeks.
3: That was funny.
1: I do think that was funny.
2: Sophie
1: when
2: Cunningham.
1: She pointed it
3: out. Is there some narrative like the commissioner has...
1: she's a terrible commissioner. Like, I've watched her on TV. Every time anyone asks her anything, she gets mad. Like, they need to get a commissioner who knows... Like, she's not good. They need to get somebody else. All right, there's my WNBA.
3: Okay.
1: That's all I'm doing for, like, 2 years.
3: WNBA segment sponsored by WNBA.
1: Madison. Go ahead, Madison.
4: Happy birthday, Madison.
1: Is today your birthday, Madison?
5: Yes, it is.
1: Happy birthday.
4: 36 today. How
1: about that? Going on 76. Wow. Wait a minute, you're not 36. Yeah. Are you really? Explain to people, you're 36 years old.
5: Yes, I am.
1: Has anyone ever told you your voice sounds a little bit older than that?
5: Back in the day they did, yeah, but not now.
4: It's getting younger now.
1: Okay, well, it has got a little more verve. All right, go ahead.
5: Yeah. I got two things. One, do y'all think that the fans will show up for Will Stein in his first year, considering last year during Mark Stoops, we didn't have very many fans?
1: Do you hang on. Do you think the first game sold out?
2: Yes. I'll go. I think the excitement's that high. Definitely Bama.
1: I think the first two games
3: sold out.
1: First two games are going to be amazing environment.
3: Yes, they will.
1: Then the third game we play, if somebody's stinky, it won't be. But then the LSU game will be a great environment.
3: Packed again, Lane Kiffin coming in.
1: But I think the Alabama, I genuinely believe the Alabama game is going to be one of the special Kentucky football pregame atmospheres that we've seen going back to that LSU game where we ended up getting blown out, but it was, or not, excuse me, Georgia, where it was for the SEC East.
3: Yes, oh yeah.
1: That's the best pregame atmosphere I remember at a Kentucky football game. I think this one is going to, I don't know if it'll rival it, but I think it'll be close just because of everything that's in play.
2: I think so, too. But with the new coach, even Stoops had crazy crowds early on. The first Stoops spring game was like a real football game with people tailgating. It's just when you hit that reset, you want to show support in your new guy. And Will's done such a good job in this offseason. I think people will be very excited.
1: I mean, on that point, when they told me I had to go to Bristol for that week, I said, look, I've got to be back for UK Alabama.
3: Sure.
1: I was like, I'm sorry. I have to be back.
3: That's the game.
1: I have to be there for that environment. All right, go ahead. What's your second question?
5: And then, two, I know y'all don't talk politics on here, but...
1: never.
5: Do you think the federal government needs to stay out of the NIL?
1: Appreciate the call. I mean, in theory, yes, but there's nothing. Like, if they don't, there'll never be any rules. If the NCAA wants to stop the government, just make the athletes employees. Then you can collectively bargain, and then you won't need the government. But they're not going to do that. So...
2: The problem has been the NCAA has been so bad for so many years.
1: The NCAA is just a disaster. And so I think the government probably doesn't have any choice, even though I don't know that that's what they need to be doing. I don't know if they have a choice. Dan, go ahead, Dan.
6: Hey, I need the gentleman of KSR to be my moral compass, and I apologize in advance to a guy that just wants to talk sports. But I just turned 50 years old, and I'm getting on the dating apps for the first time. How low can I set my age? You know, how low can I set the parameters and still stay in the good graces of the church? You know, I've always heard half your age plus seven, which would be 32, but that feels pretty young. The proverbial church. I got a forward-facing job.
1: The rule is half your age plus seven. I appreciate the call, but, you know, do whatever you want. Like, I mean, you're 50. 50 hits you hard. Now, dating apps, that's a tough world. So you just have to know that.
2: 32 is fine. I'm glad he didn't go, like, real low.
1: I think he said half your age plus two. Yeah,
2: good for him, though.
1: World. But you guys, let your butterfly fly. You never have done that, right?
3: I've never been on an app, those dating apps, ever.
1: Yeah.
3: Don't know even how to do it. Swipe left or swipe right.
1: I mean, you could figure it out.
3: It's pretty complicated.
1: It's not rocket science.
2: He's still learning Facebook. I don't know.
1: Yeah. I mean, the key, though, there's a woman's account I found online where she just looks at people's men's profiles. She laughs at them. Don't put a picture of you with fish.
4: The band or the actual.
1: Seriously, if you're if you're like every man apparently has a picture with fish, don't do that. And you know, make sure your pictures are good.
2: But not too good, because you don't want to
1: like
2: down.
1: Don't look like the people that call me a liberal on social media. Like, don't just hold it up next to your face. Like, back up.
2: Don't over filter it. Like, you can't have eyelashes and little hearts around.
1: And
2: you.
1: Use one that like is close to how old you are now.
2: The worst than not getting a match is making a match and then you showing up and them being disappointed.
1: Yes, because I've been on where the person shows up and the picture you saw that's a terrible experience for everyone. Don't do that.
2: Other than that, go get them. Good luck.
1: Yeah, good luck, sir. Josh, go ahead, Josh. 859-280-2287. Josh. All right, Matt. Go ahead, Matt.
7: What's up, guys?
1: Anytime. Hey, barefoot,
7: reconnecting with nature on this beautiful day. I'm home in Kentucky, and I wanted to say congratulations, Matt Jones, for making the Sports Hall of Fame in Middlesboro. That's awesome.
1: Yeah, I thank you. But again, it's like a that's in October, but I appreciate that.
7: Well, I just got a couple of things real quick. We were talking about it at work. Shout out to my guy Donovan at work. But anyways,
1: what do you do? Because every time you call, you're barefoot in your garden, and it's in the morning. What's your job?
4: Gardening.
7: I work at FedEx. I go to work at like two in the morning.
1: Okay.
7: I go to work at like 2 a.m. Yeah.
1: And then when you call us, you've already just gotten off.
7: Yeah, pretty much.
1: There's a FedEx place in Hindman, Kentucky.
7: No, it's in Hazard.
1: Okay.
7: And it's huge. Yeah.
1: Okay. Gotcha. Yeah. All right, go ahead.
7: Well, anyways, we were kind of, I think they kind of touched on this on the pre-show about like where it's Billy's wedding coming up, and what character would each of y'all be on The Hangover?
1: I appreciate the call. I haven't seen it enough to know. I mean, Ryan's the guy with the baby.
3: I'm Zach Galifianakis.
1: I'm probably who's the sort of anal guy who's getting married?
2: Can't think of his name.
3: Ed something, isn't it?
4: Yeah. Oh, no, the guy that's getting married?
1: The guy that losing.
2: We're going to lose you?
3: Doug.
4: Yeah.
1: Yeah, probably. Or maybe Ed Helms.
4: You're Ed Helms. Losing a tooth?
1: Yeah, I haven't seen that in a long time. 859-280-2287. We will take a break and be right back. Billy's County's coming at 11:30. It's KSR.
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19: Highs level off around 87 today. Under mainly clear skies, winds out of the east, 5 to 10 miles per hour. Mainly clear skies develop, with fog at times. Tonight, lows dip down to about 69. Daytime highs approaching 89, with fog in spots. Early tomorrow, bright sunshine expected. Seasonal temperatures, Thursday and Friday, with highs in the upper 80s. Thunderstorms possible both days. From the Wayne Weather Center, I'm meteorologist Paul Trombley. Currently 81.
1: Text machine again the moment we mentioned Caitlin Clark.
2: People fired up.
1: People get so angry.
3: I know.
1: And I guarantee.
3: Why is she so polarizing to people?
1: Well, because there are people who believe that because she's a straight white woman, she is being targeted. That's what they believe. And because of that, to them, she's a political symbol. I'm just saying, like, but you all don't even watch the WNBA.
3: Yeah.
1: If you're genuinely a huge WNBA fan, then fair enough, but I don't think most of these people are. Now, at the same time, I think because she is those things, it also makes people like be like, we got to make sure we don't push her too much. People then go in the other direction. But again, you act like there aren't other straight white women that have been successful.
3: Yeah.
1: Sue Bird and Diana Taurasi are like two of the best that have ever played. Remember Rebecca Lobo?
3: Yes.
1: Like, she's not the first one. So I just think people want to argue with each other.
2: I agree with you. The people that are probably the most upset aren't watching much WNBA.
1: And neither am I.
3: Most people probably couldn't even name what team she plays for.
2: I didn't even watch much of the NBA.
1: They were having that conversation, and they were like, how come nobody's talking about Olivia Miles? And I was like, I don't know who that is.
2: Does she know Jordan Walker? Isn't that the guy that won the Derby?
3: Yes.
2: Yeah. We're learning all kinds of new athletes.
1: Yeah. I didn't even know who that was. And she's like apparently also one of the best players.
2: That's good. Maybe I should tune in.
1: Yeah. 859-280-2287. Couple things. The Louisville Golf Scramble, 790louisville.com to sign up. We have, I think, four teams remaining that you can get in on. 790 Louisville.com. Get in. It is the August 24th. Is that right? Yep. August 24th. So come join us. Always a fun day. And, you know, I think they've always run them well, but I felt like this year in Lexington was the best one we've done in terms of having all the cool stuff. You didn't get to say, completely agree.
2: Do you agree
1: with them?
2: Yeah, I told them the first day back in the office how good of a job they'd done. A big part of scrambles is like having, I guess they call them, these activations out on holes, and it felt like every hole had something fun going on.
1: It was great. I also want to say two quick TV things or movies. I saw The Invite.
3: I saw you post something about that.
1: One of the best movies, comedy kind of movies I've seen in years.
3: Really?
1: Maybe the best comedy I've seen in a theater in since COVID.
3: Wow.
1: I'm serious. Like, I think it's great. It's not for everybody. We'll be clear. Like, it's got some risque stuff.
3: Seth Rogen's in it, so it's usually a little risque.
1: But all four. The whole movie is just in one apartment. And those four people are the only people in it.
3: Really?
2: Oh, really?
1: But it's awesome. It's basically Seth Rogen, Olivia Wilde, Penelope Cruz, and Ed Norton. And it's
2: a good list.
1: Hilarious. All four of them kill it. It's going to be nominated for an Oscar. You remember I said that.
3: Okay.
1: So I think it's on here in Lexington at Fayette Mall in the Kentucky Theater.
2: When you tweeted it the other day, that's the first time I've heard of it, but all four of those people are great. Ed Norton, I haven't seen him in much in a long time.
1: Ed Norton's hilarious.
2: I love Ed Norton.
1: And this is a movie all of you would like. It's one of the few movies I could say Ryan, Shannon, Drew, and I, all four of us would like. So that's a big recommendation.
3: Uncle Matt's recommendation.
1: And then I saw, Shannon, there's a new Little House on the Prairie.
4: No.
2: Yeah.
4: They're bringing that back?
1: It's already back. It's on Netflix.
2: It came out last week.
4: Wow.
1: And it got really good reviews.
4: Mm. Like, you can't do Little House on the Prairie without Michael Landon.
1: Well, you can.
4: I mean,
1: it's hard to get him now.
4: It is. But I mean, I just don't feel like it would be as, I guess I got to watch
1: it. But I mean, there's a whole generation of people who never seen it.
2: I didn't watch the original.
1: I never watched the new one. Did you watch the old one?
4: Yeah, I did with my mom.
1: I don't know that I ever saw an episode of it.
4: Really? Cal seen them all.
1: Was that one of the things he would always leave the game to go watch?
4: Remember after the SEC tournament, I want to go home and watch Little House on the Prairie? Remember that?
2: That was the Waltons.
4: That was Little House on the Prairie.
1: Cal said he won. Are you sure?
4: Yes. Yes. I know I'm right on this one. House on the Prairie.
1: We'll have Drew fact check that. But are you going to watch the new Little House on the Prairie?
3: I watched it back in the day. Not a big fan, but Yoga Girl loves it, so I'm sure she'll have me watching it.
1: Okay. But apparently it's number one on Netflix right now.
3: You know, I have a little Little House on the Prairie trivia.
4: That's what we all need right now.
1: All right. Go ahead.
3: Michael Landon was having contract disputes when the original was on.
1: Mm-hmm.
3: So in the finale episode, he blew up all the movie set, so they couldn't reuse them for other projects. Like the last Little House on the Prairie, the town blows up. He did that on purpose so the movie set could not use.
1: Wait a minute.
3: True facts. Fact check me.
1: You're saying he blew up the whole set.
3: All the sets.
1: And they weren't cool with it. He just did it on his own.
3: You know, he's so mad at him that he didn't want him to use them for other.
1: That's property destruction.
3: Well,
2: it's a crime.
1: That's a crime. You're not allowed to just blow up sets.
3: But it was part of the scene, part of the last episode.
1: Okay, then it was planned.
3: But he planned it. He had that done on purpose. He wrote it. Like, so he wouldn't reuse.
1: He wrote it.
3: Yeah.
1: Okay, now we have two facts to check.
2: So you're saying he didn't just like show up after hours, like I'm going to blow this up so they can't use it again.
3: No,
2: he did the show.
1: So he wrote the show.
3: Yeah, the last
1: show. And he wrote it to where they could never do it again.
3: Correct.
1: Okay. That's plausibly correct. Lee, go ahead, Lee.
20: Hey, Matt, this is Lee Green. I'm from little old Hickman, Kentucky. And I've got a few things I'm going to.
1: Okay, go for it, Lee.
20: Hello.
1: Nice to meet you. Go ahead.
20: Okay. All right. That's it. That is actually, Hickman is in Fulton County.
1: Yes.
20: But not Fulton City. Okay. Anyway, I'm calling to let you know that my full name is Floyd Lee Green. Three counties. I sent you a text last Thursday that had my birth certificate. I want you to find out how many Kentuckians can do that. Do they have two names or maybe even three names? I thought you could have a little fun with that.
1: So you're claiming, Lee, you're the only Kentuckian who has three
20: names
1: that are each a county in Kentucky.
20: and they're all over in East Kentucky where I've never been.
1: Okay. Can you think of anyone else?
20: I just know where they are, and I know what...
1: Yeah, I know where they are, too.
20: No.
1: So, okay. It's okay. Very defensively. I'm not attacking you as to your knowledge. I'm just talking out loud. Can you think of anyone else, Ryan, that could have three names that are each a county in Kentucky? Because I think Lee might be the only one.
3: It's got to be rare to have all three names named after a county.
1: Hmm. All right. Well, I'll throw it out there, Lee. We'll see if anyone else writes the text machine.
20: Well, let me say the one finish it. Floyd Lee Green the third. My granddaddy and my daddy were also Floyd Lee Green.
1: Okay.
20: Floyd Lee Green Jr.
1: I wasn't questioning.
20: And I'm
1: that.
20: The last one.
1: I understand. All right. Well, thank you, Lee. I appreciate it. We'll see.
3: Good lead in for Billy's counties.
1: We'll throw that out there. Is Lee the only person with all three names are Kentucky counties?
2: Interesting question. Be hard to match.
1: Stay
0: Nothing ever slows.
21: It is Tuesday, July 14th. Hello, Kentucky. I'm Scott Fitzgerald. Let's talk sports on the Kentucky News Network. With baseball taking its midsummer all-star break, it was the annual home run derby last night in Philadelphia.
22: Who's not afraid?
21: Former Duke commit, now Cardinals outfielder Jordan Walker is your 2026 Home Run Derby champion. Walker went deep 12 times, including each of his last six swings in the final round to take down Philly's designated hitter and hometown favorite Kyle Schwarber. Afterwards, proud Papa Derek.
23: He was awesome today. I just loved everything about it. Just his attitude, his approach, the smoothness in his swing. Looked like his dad. But he just did a great job. We're so proud of him. We're proud.
21: The stars of the National League and American League meet in the 96th, the Major League All-Star Game in Philadelphia tonight. Cincinnati Reds rookie pitcher Chase Burns is one of the game's first-time All-Stars alongside teammate Sal Stewart. Well, the Cardinals are represented by, of course, the Home Run Derby champion Jordan Walker and catcher Wilson Contreras. First pitch is set for 8 o'clock over on Fox. And a well-deserved honor for former Kentucky basketball coach Tubby Smith. The leader of the Wildcats' 1998 National Championship team has been elected to the National Collegiate Basketball Hall of Fame. That part of its 2026 class, Smith won 263 games at Kentucky and captured 5 SEC regular season titles. A pair of powerhouse nations kick off the semifinal round of the World Cup starting today. Kylian Mbappe in France battle Lamine Yassil's Spain squad. The sides squared off in the Euros 2 years ago where the Spanish edged the French 2-1. Coming up tomorrow it is England and Argentina. And UFC star Conor McGregor is set to go under the knife after suffering a knee injury during his bout on Saturday. The 37-year-old went down during the first round of his fight against Max Holloway. In a social media post, McGregor vowed to fight again to fulfill his contract promotion. I'm Scott Fitzgerald.
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1: There are people who, I like this guy. My name's Jessamine Rockcastle McCracken. One person says, Matt, I know someone named Casey Lee Perry from Ludlow, Kentucky.
3: There you go. There's another one then.
2: Lee's a very common middle name. I think that really helps out for maybe some others. You got some Andersons?
1: We'll find out. I need to see, though, like a license.
3: Uh-huh.
1: Unlike voting.
4: Yeah, show
1: I need
4: your
1: to
4: ID.
1: See a license to get this. Just want to get people worked up there.
3: But you believe Floyd Lee Green?
1: I don't think he would lie.
3: I don't think he would either.
1: He sounded like a guy who was very proud of that.
3: I agree.
1: And wanted to do it. There's a guy on the phone that was from Oldham. I bet he was named. Because if your name's Oldham, there are not too many people named Oldham.
3: No, there's not.
1: So if there's an Oldham, he was calling to say that he was one.
3: Uh-huh.
1: One person writes, Matt, I'm excited for La Familia Saturday. Can you get Mario to update for me who's on the roster? It does seem to change moment by moment. So who's on the roster?
6: So there's a lot of, like, everybody's kind of wondering where, like, Reed Travis, what happened to Reed Travis? He was off the roster. He got hurt.
1: So Reed Travis not on the roster.
6: Yeah, he got hurt.
1: So who's on the roster?
2: You get hurt, Mega Dad TikToks?
6: Maybe.
1: So who's on the roster? Give me the play.
6: So you got Archie. You got Harrison. You got
1: Andrew.
6: You got Willie Cauley-Stein.
1: Okay.
6: You got some new guys.
1: But who are the Kentucky guys?
6: Kentucky guys. You got Quad A Green. He's not here yet, but he's coming.
2: So he went in the photo. You're saying he will show up.
6: But he's coming. You got DeAndre Liggins. And I may be missing one or two guys. Khalil Whitney, he's coming back as well. So
1: all those guys. Now, it's Saturday. You're supposed to wear white.
6: Wear white.
1: And what time's the game?
6: 12 o'clock. Noon.
1: Noon. Yeah. Wear white.
6: Memorial Coliseum.
1: Okay.
6: Yeah.
2: Are we worried about size with Reed out? You know, Willie getting a little old.
1: Who else we got?
2: To Willie. Love Willie.
6: I like Chris Coffey.
2: Okay.
6: I like Chris Coffey.
1: I don't remember him at Kentucky. Did he play for Cal or did he play for Pope?
6: Oh, he played for Georgetown College.
1: Oh, that's the guy who was in my class.
6: Right.
1: Yeah. Okay. Never mind. He's a nice kid.
6: He's solid. Yeah, he's solid. I think he's going to surprise a lot of people.
1: I wish I could be there because I would like to say hello to him.
6: You're missing out. You missed. This is your third year in a row.
1: I've missed it every year for whatever reason. I'm always gone during this.
6: Yeah.
1: Tell him I said hello.
6: I will.
1: He was in my first class. He had to go through when I didn't know what I was doing yet.
6: I'll definitely do that.
1: All right. Billy's here.
7: What's up, guys?
1: It is time for our counties. We had to skip yesterday because you were on the road. So what county are we on today?
7: We have Breckenridge County and Bullitt County.
1: Is that the woman microphone?
7: No, but this one definitely is a little different.
1: Here, Ryan, give me that one. You're not saying anything. All right, go ahead.
7: Okay.
1: You're on what?
7: Breckenridge and Bullitt County.
1: Breckenridge. Let's go.
7: Breckenridge County sits in north central Kentucky along the Ohio River, about halfway between Louisville and Owensboro.
1: They won the state championship.
8: 1995.
7: Formed in 1799 from parts of Hardin County, named after John Breckinridge, who served in both the Virginia and Kentucky state legislatures, also was the U.S. Attorney General during President Thomas Jefferson's second term.
1: Probably one of the most highly decorated Kentuckians of all time. Was it John C. Breckinridge, I believe?
7: Correct. That's right. Hardinsburg is the county seat. The county covers about 570 square miles, making it the sixth largest county by land area.
1: Oh, really?
7: In 1816, an 8-year-old Abraham Lincoln and his family traveled through Breckinridge County. The family was very poor and stayed in a small cabin in Harrodsburg, where local people gave them food and a cow for
1: milk. Harrodsburg is in Mercer County.
7: I'm sorry, Hardinsburg.
4: Well, they gave them a cow?
7: They gave him a cow
4: a whole
7: and
4: cow.
7: Food.
1: Just for they stayed one night and they just handed him a cow?
7: No, they were there for a short time. Eventually, the family crossed the Ohio River at the town of Cloverport on their way to Indiana.
1: Did they? Oh, so wait a minute. Hang on. Was Lincoln out of here by the time he was six?
7: Eight.
2: I was driving through Indiana this past weekend and there was a stop for Lincoln's boyhood home.
1: Do we just like...
4: Cling on to those 8 years.
1: First of all, I feel like I kind of thought Lincoln, I thought he at least got through high school, Shannon, and I didn't realize that he was.
4: We're like claiming baby Lincoln, like infant Lincoln.
1: That'd be a good movie, by the way.
4: Baby Lincoln.
8: Only when he was in Kentucky.
1: But he has the beard.
8: Abraham Lincoln.
1: Yeah. Wow, so he was gone. That kind of makes me sad.
8: We're exaggerating our connection.
1: I'm telling you, everyone. But I thought he got married here. Did he not get married here? So he didn't do anything.
8: He got the hell out.
4: Yeah.
8: He said, I'm out of here. I'm eight. I'm leaving.
1: Okay, now I've always taken a lot more pride in Lincoln, but if he was out of here, because as far as I can tell, he didn't accomplish anything by the time he was eight, did he?
8: I'm not an expert, but most of the accomplishments I know of were after the age of eight.
1: Wow, how disappointing. And also, we treat Lincoln's travels like the Oregon Trail.
4: Yeah.
1: Like we put up monuments to, he stayed here and drank milk and got a cow.
4: He pooped his diaper here. Congratulations.
1: We do treat him a little bit like a deity in that way. That's the most disappointing thing I've heard in the county facts is that he was out of here by age eight.
7: Well, speaking of Lincoln, there was a lot of turmoil during the Civil War. In 1864, Confederate soldiers attacked Hardinsburg and burned the courthouse. Luckily, most of the important county records survived. In 1865, infamous Confederate fighter Jerome Clark, or people know him as Sue Monday, was captured near the county line. In the 1950s...
1: People know him as what?
7: Sue Monday.
1: Sue is in, like,
7: S-U-E.
1: Native American Sue or Sue?
7: S-U-E.
1: Why was he called Sue Monday?
4: Boy named Sue.
7: Not sure, but he was a very famous Confederate captain that was captured in Breckenridge County.
1: But you said he was known as Sue Monday.
7: Correct.
1: But we don't know why.
7: No, I don't know that. I don't know why he was named Sue Monday.
1: Interesting.
7: In the 1950s, Rough River Dam State Resort Park was created to reduce flooding from the Rough, Green, and Ohio rivers. Today, it is a popular boating and fishing destination.
1: I've been there. To the lodge. We stayed there once on one of our trips. Remember, they bought us. Well, they didn't buy us. They got a room for us, and we stayed at that lodge.
8: I remember that.
1: Yeah.
7: Every year in September, the town of Cloverport holds the Sacagawea Festival. The festival starts. And includes live music, fireworks, arts and crafts, a parade, muzzle loading, and archery competitions.
1: Muzzle loading.
7: It is believed Sacagawea, who helped the Lewis and Clark expedition, pass through the town.
1: Pass through. Breckenridge is just saying that if you pass through here, is there something for us? We pass through.
7: Well, Cloverport is a river town on the Ohio River, so a lot of people.
1: How long they stay?
7: Not long. Not long, apparently. But they
1: do a whole festival just because Sacagawea passed through.
8: We don't even know if they had a good time there, how long they stayed, just happened to pass
1: through.
8: Did
1: they give Sacagawea a cow?
7: Don't know that. No, I'm not sure.
1: Okay.
7: U.S. 60 Dragway is located in Breckenridge County. It's an 8-mile drag strip, a local landmark since 1964, with many of the top drivers in the sport stopping by and racing there. And then
1: have races there? I'd like to go to a drag race.
7: I believe
1: race.
7: So, yeah. So I think it's still in operation today.
1: Okay.
7: And then have you heard of the sheep squatch? The 9-foot-tall, half-man, half-sheep creature wanders the dense woods of Breckenridge County. Mm. In 2004, two local hunters, Dakota Cheeks and Ricky Joyce, reportedly came face-to-face with the creature while on a hunting trip. The sheep squatch is...
1: What were the name of the two hunters again?
7: Dakota Cheeks and Ricky Joyce.
1: Dakota Cheeks sounds like a type of movie star.
7: Certain kind of movie, maybe. The sheep squatch.
1: You don't want to see a movie with Dakota Cheek.
8: Speak for yourself.
7: It's described as a massive bear-sized beast covered in matted white wool with saber-like teeth, a tail, and curling ram horns. The story gained notoriety when it was highlighted on the paranormal TV show Monsters and Mysteries in America.
4: Ooh.
1: What was the name of it? Something squatch?
7: Sheep.
4: Sheep squatch.
1: Sheep squatch. So that's the Breckenridge, like, you
4: Bigfoot.
1: Know. Bigfoot.
4: Yeah.
1: Sheep squatch.
8: Every county's got their big tail.
1: So I know people. I know Tim Weatherholt and Matt Mattingly from Breckenridge County. Hello. Shout out to both of them. I wonder if they have seen the sheep squatch.
8: Or anything starring Dakota Cheeks.
1: I will say this. The Sweet 16 when Breckenridge won was kind of awesome.
3: One of the greatest stories of the Sweet 16 that came out of nowhere. Adam Mattingly and Patrick Critchlow.
1: Patrick Critchlow. Adam Mattingly was my friend Matt Mattingly's brother.
3: Uh-huh.
1: And Matt was on the team, too. He was like the sixth man.
3: And the cool thing is, in 2025, they had the 30-year reunion at KS Bar. The guys came in.
1: That's right. I forgot about that. Yep. Yes.
3: Yeah, they got introduced at the Sweet 16. They had their little reunion at KS Bar. Just a great run they went in. And so when people usually think of Breckenridge County, That's the first thing they think
1: of. It's the only thing I think of, that and the sheep squash. All right. Any more else?
7: I got people.
1: Okay.
7: From Breckinridge County. Wiley Rutledge Jr. was born in Cloverport. He served on the Supreme Court from 1943 to 1949. He was appointed by Franklin D. Roosevelt.
1: Wiley Rutledge Jr.
7: Wiley Blunt.
1: So he was part of the New Deal Supreme Court, and he was from Breckinridge County.
7: Yep, and despite only being on the court from 43 to 49, his influence was much more than the years served.
1: How do you know?
7: That was just what was said in the article I read. Ralph Beard. Well,
1: that's, I mean, that Supreme Court was like, it created a lot of the decisions that govern America now. So how about that? I had no idea. Go ahead.
7: Quite the last name. Ralph Beard was born in Hardinsburg and won two titles at Kentucky as a member of the Fabulous Five under Rupp.
1: Did he play high school basketball there?
9: I probably played for Louisville.
7: He's born in Hardinsburg.
1: Okay, passed.
7: And then Alfred Butch Beard was born in Hardinsburg and in 1965 led the Breckinridge County Bearcats to a state championship.
9: NBA.
1: So wait a minute, they want, go ahead, give me the mic there.
3: Yeah, Butch Beard went on and play in the NBA, right?
1: And, he played at Louisville.
3: Played in the NBA. I think
1: So Breckinridge won the title in 64 and 95?
3: I guess. I didn't know about the 64 title.
9: 65.
1: So they won it in 30-year increments.
7: They've won it twice.
1: Huh.
8: Look out for them coming up.
1: Well, or we already hit that.
8: Yeah, at the party at Case Bar. That was better than winning it again.
1: Yeah. All right, anything else?
7: That's it.
1: Okay, well, we're going to take a break. That was good stuff.
8: For the best part of the counties.
3: Yeah.
8: Whoever calls in.
1: Yeah.
7: We don't have to do that.
1: Whoever calls in and tells you you're wrong.
4: I'll put you right on.
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7: Bullitt County.
1: Shannon's County.
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1: next.
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1: 541 person writes, Matt, Dakota Cheeks was who you saw on your walk yesterday at the Greenberg. It's probably true. Yeah. All right. Bullitt County, Shannon's County, don't screw it up.
4: A lot of pressure here.
7: Here we go. Sitting just south of Louisville, Bullitt County was formed in 1797 from parts of Jefferson and Nelson counties. The county seat is Shepherdsville. The county is named for Alexander Scott Bullitt, Kentucky's first lieutenant governor. His uncle, Thomas Bullitt, discovered Bullitt's Lick in 1773. Bullitt's Lick is a salt lick a few miles west of Shepherdsville, historically a popular spot for animals like buffalo and deer to get salt and minerals. Production began in 1779.
1: Do you know about Bullitt's Lick, Shannon?
4: Oh, yeah, yeah. It's where the animals come up and get their salt. They lick
1: really?
4: It.
1: Really? Have you seen them do it?
4: I've seen them do it, yeah.
1: What animals?
4: You know, deer, coyote.
1: Wow.
4: Possums.
7: There's a little more to the story here.
1: Okay.
7: Production began in 1779, and Bullitt's Lick Salt Works not only provided salt for Kentucky settlements, but it's recognized as Kentucky's first major industry.
1: Really?
4: Look at that. You wouldn't even have major industries if it weren't for Bullitt County.
1: The first major industry was
7: Bullitt's
1: was licks. Deer licking lick, salt in Bullitt County.
7: Well, salt was really important back in the day. It's how
1: it's
7: you preserved your food.
1: It's still pretty important, yeah.
7: The process was extremely difficult and described as hell on earth. Workers drilled wells, pumped salty water, and boiled it in large iron kettles over fires until salt crystals remained. It was hot, exhausting work, but salt was so valuable that it became known as the white gold of the frontier.
1: Wow, so Shannon's home was called Hell on Earth by you?
4: No, I can't believe you just said it's heaven on earth. You got it wrong.
7: The process isn't
1: okay.
7: Great.
1: Yeah, okay.
7: In the 1800s, Bullitt County became a vacation destination.
4: Yeah, let's go.
7: People traveled from across the region to visit Paroquet Springs. Near Shepherdsville, Paroquet Springs was a resort built around mineral water. It became famous because people believed the mineral-rich spring water had healing properties.
4: It does.
7: At its peak, it was a major social hotspot. The resort featured a large hotel, cottages, dining, dancing, and gatherings that attracted wealthy visitors from Kentucky and beyond.
1: Wow, what happened to that place?
7: From 1826 to 1870, it operated. During the Civil War, the area was used as a military camp. After the war, there was attempts to revive the resort, but it never returned to its former glory.
1: Well, that's a shame. That could have been, like, you all could have been a tourist destination,
4: they
1: Jim.
4: Drained us dry, took all of our water.
1: Civil War had to ruin it.
4: And salt.
7: Bullitt County is a popular spot on the Bourbon Trail, the home of Jim Beam Distilling Company, the oldest manufacturer in Kentucky. It's the hailed as the beginning of the Bourbon Trail, Jim Beam. And it also has one of Kentucky's most famous forests, 16,000 acres the Bernheim Research Forest in Shepherdsville, Kentucky.
1: What do we mean by forest? How big is it? It's about 16,000 acres.
7: 16,000 acres.
4: Bunch of trees. Okay. Yeah. Trolls.
7: Also, its biggest residents are the giant troll family, including, I'm going to mispronounce this, Mama Lumari, who is expecting. Little Alina about? And
4: yes,
7: Little
4: the trolls.
7: Miss.
4: I know exactly what you're talking about. They take these giant trees and carve them into trolls, like giants.
7: They are three enormous wooden sculptures created by a Danish artist.
1: They have
4: taken trees
1: and they've
4: carved
1: put
4: them into giants.
1: Really?
4: Yeah.
1: How big are these giants?
4: Tell them, Billy.
7: Oh, they're big.
1: So have you seen these,
4: Shannon? Yeah. You go to Bernheim Forest, and that's one of the things. You can go on the Giants Trail. It's really cool. You can see all these giant sculptures that they have.
1: Huh.
7: It was created by a Danish artist in honor of the 90th anniversary of the park in 2019. And built from recycled
1: woods.
7: They're
1: new.
7: Woods.
1: They're only like 7 years old. Yeah. So they brought in a Dane 7 years ago. Huh.
7: And one of the trolls is expecting. So congratulations. Mm-hmm. Shepherdsville is also home of the world's largest go-kart track.
4: Yes, it is.
7: This is the fact Shannon made sure I had on the pre-show. Yeah, you make sure you have the go-kart country.
1: I've always thought Shannon was lying about that. I still believe that. There's got to be a bigger
4: find me a longer one.
1: Track.
7: 1.5 miles long track. It's long.
1: That is a long 1.5 miles. Is it still open?
4: Yeah.
7: Yeah, we were there. I thought
4: did we go over there or did we not? We were going to at one point. We should go ride the car.
1: I don't remember going. Country. I mean, maybe we did. Go ahead.
7: Some interesting people from Bullitt County. James Turner Moorhead was born in Bullitt County. He was a lawyer who became the 12th governor of Kentucky and first native-born Kentuckian to become governor. Joby Hall was born in Cynthiana, but in August of 1956, he got his first job in basketball as the head coach of the Shepherdsville High School Rams. Upon accepting the job, he found out he would also be coaching the football, the baseball teams, and the PE class. Wow. The football coach got drafted into the service right when Joby Hall got hired.
1: Oh, so Joby had
19: you
1: to coach football.
19: You probably have a hearing loss.
7: Joby's football team didn't win a game in the 56-57 season.
1: Oh, that's too
7: his
1: bad.
7: Basketball team went 12-16. His baseball team went 6-4. During the summer months, Joby got a job as a forest ranger at the Bernheim Forest near his house.
4: I didn't know that. That's awesome.
7: He coached for two seasons at the school before leaving for a basketball job in Denver.
1: Wow, what a from there to the national championship.
19: Ranger think of Joby. All the people that gave up on him then.
1: Yes. Yeah. Wow. He only played 10 games in baseball. Got off that schedule.
7: The 2010 Miss World, Alexandria Mills, grew up in Shepherdsville. She is the third woman from the United States.
1: Miss World
7: to win
1: is from Bullitt County?
7: Oh, yes.
19: Oh,
7: yeah.
19: Shannon.
4: Yeah.
1: Wow.
4: The whole world there in Bullitt County.
1: Miss World. Okay, what else?
7: And finally, radio personality and co-host of the KSR pre-show, Shannon Grigsby.
4: Oh, thank you. Thank you.
1: How about cash flow?
7: Did not know.
4: He's chopped liver
7: from there.
1: Cash flow,
4: Brian
1: star
4: Kinnison.
1: Of Tulsa King.
4: Brian Kinnison, the guy you make cry. On
1: I did not
4: wrestling.
1: Make him cry. Will you stop with that?
19: You just happened to cry.
1: Nick Coffey.
4: Yeah.
7: Oh, shout out Nick.

0: Okay. Well, good luck. We'll do those tomorrow. Thank you all very much, Drew, Shannon.
1: Yeah.
0: Good times.
1: The only thing is we don't have a caller to rebuttal any of...
0: Yeah, if you disagree...
2: I think Afri got so worked up Friday.
0: If you disagreed with any of those, you can. We'll give a time for people to do it tomorrow. But it sounds like those are pretty straightforward to me.
1: Yeah.
0: And shout out to Dakota Cheeks. Whatever you're up to nowadays, hope it's going well. We'll see you later. 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
8: Highs level off around 87 today. Under mainly clear skies, winds out of the east, 5 to 10 miles per hour. Mainly clear skies develop, with fog at times. Tonight, lows dip down to about 69. Daytime highs approaching 89, with fog in spots. Early tomorrow, bright sunshine expected. Seasonal temperatures Thursday and Friday, with highs in the upper 80s. Thunderstorms possible both days. From the Wayne Weather Center, I'm meteorologist Paul Trombley. Right now, it's 82 degrees.
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10: A new law in Kentucky allows 18 to 20-year-olds to apply for a provisional concealed carry license beginning today. House Bill 312 expands it to that age group with restrictions. It's only valid in the Commonwealth. It expires when they turn 21. Those applicants also need to go through training and a background check before getting the license. Governor Beshear vetoed the bill. His reasoning was to protect the youth and coincide with federal laws. The lawmakers overturned him. The lineup for this year's Fancy Farm Picnic has been announced.
11: According to ForwardKY.com, the lineup for the August 1st event includes a long list of Kentucky Republicans, including Senate candidate Andy Barr and one of his former opponents, Daniel Cameron. State Representative Kim Holloway and State Senator Jason Howell are on the speaker's list, as is U.S. Representative James Comer. The possibles who could speak at the event but aren't confirmed include Governor Andy Beshear, State Auditor Allison Ball, and retiring Senator Mitch McConnell. The Fancy Farm Picnic is a long-running bipartisan political event in Kentucky, often seen as a key early-season political gathering. I'm John Shannon.
10: Governor Beshear's senior advisor is leaving the administration, Rock Adkins, apparently planning to run for governor next year. A former state rep from eastern Kentucky, he was appointed Beshear's senior advisor 7 years ago. And a man and a girl are okay after getting lost in an abandoned mine in Martin County. Rescue crews came to that shuttered coal mine near the Lovely community on Sunday. Family members said they hadn't heard from the pair since the night before. That man became disoriented and got into the mine with their dog. They were unable to find their way out. And the girl eventually able to get through a narrow passage and call her mom on a cell phone. Rescuers then widened that opening to allow that man and the dog to get out as well. I'm Sandy Collins.
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Supertramp with the title track to their most successful album, Breakfast in America, that would give them 4 total hits. Why, it's Haynes Johns. And up next, when you think of World Cup play, does a drunk raccoon come to mind? That might be changing. I'll have why, and it might be the new unlikely mascot.

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0: And that's how we met the band Smash Mouth. Their first hit with their debut single, Walking on the Sun, peaked at number 2. Well, hi, it's Haynes Johns, and when you think of World Cup play, does a drunk raccoon come to mind? That might be changing because it might be the unlikely new mascot, thanks to Erling Haaland of Norway. He just returned to Norway as he walked off the plane, 6'5" soccer player already popular in the soccer world. Well, now he's got a huge social media following because of his energetic and funny personality. So the 25-year-old came off the plane and holding a taxidermy raccoon who was holding an alcohol bottle. Look, it was sucking on that alcohol bottle. I wonder if it was a relative of Rocket from Guardians of the Galaxy. Anyway, the photo went viral yesterday, so now he's addressing it on social media saying, hey, it followed me home. So now he's asking his followers to vote for a name. So he says, help me name my new buddy. So he's got 4 choices for you there. Of course, Norway was the dark horse run to win in World Cup play, but that came to an end in the quarterfinals as England put those out, winning 2-1 in extra time. So, but Norway is known for their viral Viking row, which they perform in front of fans after they win, and the fans were doing it themselves during the games for extra moral support for the players of Norway. Well, they're done, but World Cup play continues. The semifinal matches continue beginning today from Dallas at Cowboys Stadium. It's France and Spain this afternoon at 3 Eastern. And then tomorrow from Atlanta, it's England taking on the defending World Cup champions, Argentina, again at 3 tomorrow afternoon. And then other playoffs going on Saturday and Sunday. Coming up next, the first hit for Three Doors Down after Genesis and their first number 1.
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10: Highs level off around 87 today. Under mainly clear skies, winds out of the east, 5 to 10 miles per hour. Mainly clear skies develop with fog at times. Tonight, lows dip down to about 69. Daytime highs approaching 89 with fog in spots. Early tomorrow, bright sunshine expected. Seasonal temperatures Thursday and Friday with highs in the upper 80s. Thunderstorms possible both days. From the Wayne Weather Center, I'm meteorologist Paul Trombley. Right now, it's 82 degrees.
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0: first hit for Brad Arnold and Three Doors Down with Kryptonite that peaked at number 3. Sadly, we lost Brad in February of this year due to kidney cancer, but thankfully, his music lives on. My name is Haynes Johns. Come and right back with Mellencamp and his first top 5 hit after Stevie Nicks and Fleetwood Mac. More from their Rumors album.
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1: 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Winners must appear in person with proper positive legal identification to claim any prize Monday through Friday, excluding holidays, within 30 days, so the prize will be forfeited. Prizes will not be mailed or delivered. Any winner under the age of 18 must be accompanied by a parent or legal guardian. No trade or cash equivalent will be awarded for any contest prize. Any person or persons found to be in violation of these contest rules before, during, or after the respective contest or giveaway will be disqualified and will not be eligible for future contests and giveaways. Classic Hits, Wayne, W-A-I-N. 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

0: John Cougar back then, now John Cougar Mellencamp, or just Mellencamp, his first top five hit with Hurt So Good that peaked at number two and stayed there for four frustrating weeks, blocked at number one by a brick wall that we know as Eye the Tiger from Survivor, which was number one for 6 weeks. Not to worry, Mellencamp would get his first number one with his next single, Jack and Diane. Well, hi, it's Haynes Johns. Happy Tuesday morning to you. We thank you for including us here today. We do appreciate that. Coming up, supergroup Def Leppard, Creedence, and REM. And on the way next hour, please wash all your produce or suffer the explosive consequences. I'll have what and why coming up.
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6: High of 87 this afternoon under mainly clear skies, east winds 5 to 10 miles per hour. Lows around 69 with fog tonight mainly clear. Daytime highs approaching 89. Tomorrow, ample sunshine developing with fog in spots early. Seasonal temperatures Thursday and Friday with highs in the upper 80s. Thunderstorms possible both days. From the Wayne Weather Center, I'm meteorologist Jennifer Wojcicki. Right now, 84.
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2: There are new concealed carry rules in place for young adults in Kentucky. House Bill 312 takes effect today. The measure allows state residents age 18 to 20 to get a provisional concealed carry license after completing training and a background check. Kentucky adults over 21 who can legally own a gun can carry concealed without a permit. Kentucky State Police are joining a nationwide effort to keep commercial vehicles safe on the road. Operation Safe Driver Week is underway now. Troopers are keeping an eye out for commercial drivers who are causing danger to motorists by committing infractions or becoming distracted behind the wheel. KSP is also reminding drivers to leave commercial trucks extra space when merging and changing lanes. Meanwhile, troopers are investigating horrible living conditions in an Owingsville home. Lee Mowen has the story.
3: Kentucky State Police continue to look into a Bath County abuse case in Owingsville. Troopers found two young children and animals living in deplorable conditions back on June 18th. Angel and Sane Dufresne are each facing first-degree criminal abuse charges and remain in the Rowan County Detention Center. Troopers added that a four-year-old had methamphetamine in their system. The two-year-old was living in a playpen and they found the skeleton of a dog outside. I'm Lee Mowen.
2: The Kentucky Department for Health is now investigating 100 reports of cyclosporiasis. Officials have confirmed 61 cases so far. Cyclosporiasis is a digestive illness caused by food or water contaminated by the microscopic cyclospora parasite. Health leaders believe the current outbreak in the U.S. has been caused by contaminated produce, but the source has not yet been determined. Officials are urging people to thoroughly wash all fruits and vegetables before eating them and to wash their hands after handling produce. WKU pitcher Mark Ubelor is getting a shot at the big leagues. The right-hander was selected by the Houston Astros in the 20th round of this year's MLB draft. Ubelor has been at WKU for a single season after spending 2 years at Oakland City University. WKU's Gavin Perry was also drafted by the Milwaukee Brewers. I'm John Shannon.
1: This is the Kentucky.

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A song that peaked at number 2, giving Creedence their 7th top 5 hit with Looking Out My Back Door. Well, hi, it's Haynes Johns, and up next, please wash all your produce or suffer the explosive consequences. I'll have what and why after Def Leppard.

0: The most recent top five hit for Billy Idol with Cradle of Love that peaked at number two, blocked at number one by Vision of Love from Mariah Carey. Well, hi, it's Haynes Johns, and please wash all your produce or suffer the explosive consequences. I kind of didn't want to talk about this, but it keeps growing and getting worse, so please do take care of yourself and your family. Health officials are investigating thousands of cases of cyclosporiasis. Now, this is a parasitic infection that can cause explosive diarrhea. They're looking at lettuce or salad greens as well as other food items, and they cannot be completely ruled out. All types of produce. They say no specific type of produce, grower, or supplier has been identified as the source. But 31 states have reported cases, and 86 people have already been hospitalized. Now, cyclospora is a parasite that infects the intestines. So they say for any greens that can be cooked, please cook them to a temperature of at least 158 degrees. That's the safest option, as the parasite is resistant to routine chemical disinfection, and washing alone cannot guarantee its removal. For other produce that can't be cooked, wash all fresh produce under clean running water, even if you plan to peel it. The pre-wash does not guarantee safety, and rewashing bagged lettuce is unlikely to remove cyclospora, but it's better than not doing them. So washing alone may not fully eliminate cyclospora, but it enhances protection. So, and even if you're going to peel it, please wash the outer things. So food items that have been linked to this cyclospora outbreak include bagged salad mixes and kits, fresh cilantro, fresh basil, raspberries, snow peas, and green onions. So in addition to the diarrhea, there's bloating and also cramping. And many other foodborne illnesses will show symptoms within hours, but cyclosporiasis can take up to 2 weeks to develop. So yikes. And usually takes 1 to 2 weeks for people to recover from this with just rest and fluids. But some people may need antibiotics prescribed by a healthcare provider. So if you do suffer from this, number one, stay hydrated. Drink lots and lots of water and get your rest. But please wash all your fresh produce. On the way next, Sting of the Police, their first top 10 hit after a defiant Tom Petty.
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9: High of 87 this afternoon under mainly clear skies, east winds 5 to 10 miles per hour. Lows around 69 with fog tonight, mainly clear. Daytime highs approaching 89. Tomorrow, ample sunshine developing with fog in spots early. Seasonal temperatures Thursday and Friday with highs in the upper 80s. Thunderstorms possible both days. From the Wayne Weather Center, I'm meteorologist Jennifer Wojcicki. Right now, 84.
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0: 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Sting and the Police getting their first top 10 hit. So in Love, they come up with their own 8-word phrase, dee-doo-doo-doo, dee-da-da-da, that peaked at number 10. Well, hi, it's Haynes Johns. 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That way you won't miss a second of the conversation. Coming up next for us, it's Bruce, his first hit, after we kick things off with Bon Jovi continuing their residency at Madison Square Garden. 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
1: 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Winners must appear in person with proper positive legal identification. Claim any prize Monday through Friday, excluding holidays, within 30 days, so the prize will be forfeited. Prizes will not be mailed or delivered. Any winner under the age of 18 must be accompanied by a parent or legal guardian. No trade or cash equivalent will be awarded for any contest prize. Any person or persons found to be in violation of these contest rules before, during, or after the respective contest or giveaway will be disqualified and will not be eligible for future contests and giveaways.
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0: That's how we met Bruce Springsteen, his first hit, title track to that album, Born to Run, that peaked at number 23. Well, hi, it's Hades Johns. On the way next, another first, the first top 10 hit for Freddie Mercury and Queen, after A Slice of Heaven from The Cure. And on the way next hour, the delivery driver totally committed to finishing the task in spite of being hit by a car. That's right. I'll have Where coming up.
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7: High of 87 this afternoon under mainly clear skies, east winds 5 to 10 miles per hour. Lows around 69 with fog tonight mainly clear. Daytime highs approaching 89 tomorrow, ample sunshine developing with fog in spots early. Seasonal temperatures Thursday and Friday with highs in the upper 80s. Thunderstorms possible both days. From the WAIN Weather Center, I'm meteorologist Jennifer Wojcicki. Right now, it's 85 degrees.
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3: An arrest warrant for former Kentucky Governor Matt Bevin is being upheld. The Kentucky Court of Appeals ruled against Bevin on Tuesday, allowing for a third arrest warrant to stand, which was issued after he missed a deadline to produce financial documents in reference to a lawsuit filed by his adoptive son. That lawsuit claims Bevin's son was abandoned and is owed child support. Bevin, his son, and his wife have been ordered to appear in person before a judge at a hearing scheduled for July 28th. A new law giving younger adults access to guns goes live in the Commonwealth today. Here's Lee Mowen.
4: Starting today, a new law in Kentucky will allow 18 to 20-year-olds to apply for a provisional concealed carry license. House Bill 312 expands it to the age group with restrictions. It's only valid across the Commonwealth, and it expires when they turn 21. Those applicants also need to go through training and a background check before getting said license. While Governor Andy Beshear vetoed the bill, it was overruled by the Republican majority. His reasoning was to protect youth and coincide with the federal guidelines. I'm Lee Mowen.
3: Brown-Forman is looking for a new leader. That's because the company announced Monday that President and CEO Lawson Whiting will be retiring once his successor is appointed. Whiting won't be entirely out of the picture as he's agreed to, quote, remain available in an advisory capacity to ensure a smooth transition. The Kentucky State Police are among the top finishers in this year's Best Looking Cruiser Contest. The agency landed at number 5 in the competition with over 16,000 votes. This means a photo of a KSP cruiser will be featured in the American Association of State Troopers wall calendar for 2027. The Florida State Patrol came in first place with over 52,000 votes. I'm Joe Lincoln.
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Freddie Mercury and Queen getting their first top 10 hit with Bohemian Rhapsody peak at number 9. Well, hi, it's Haynes Johns, and up next, the delivery driver totally committed to finishing the task in spite of being hit by a car. Yeah, their car and their person hit by another car. I'll have Where after Journey.

0: The first hit for Amy Lee and Evanescence when their debut single, Bring Me to Life, peaked at number 5. Why, it's Haynes Johns with a delivery driver that was totally committed to finishing the task in spite of being hit by a car. Their car and their person hit by this other car in Houston, Texas. A DoorDash driver, certainly getting a 5-star review after completing that food delivery. As they were getting out of their car and their person hit by another car that was fleeing Houston police. And this person across the street says, I was on the phone with my husband and I just hear somebody crash. It's Lily Portillo. So she looked out her front door and then she saw this delivery driver picking up the food delivery, getting herself together, and walked up to her neighbor across the street to knock on the door and make that food delivery. And her Ring door camera captured all that video. So the suspect that hit her is Torrance Whitaker, running away from police and trying to hide. Well, as he was running into people's yards, Houston police and their canine officer were following along. He tried to hide in the front yard bushes, but that canine dog flushed him out. So, yeah. And one of the neighbors thought, I thought this was just like a video, like for live PD or something like that, just something being staged. But no, it's the real deal. So that delivery driver just taking a moment to recover and carrying that food up to the doorstep. And just amazing that she completed that and just seemed pretty much unfazed. So she didn't want her name shared, but she says she does have some pain, thankfully, but no broken bones. She will be filing a claim against Whitaker's car insurer. Well, assuming he has insurance. But yeah, he's going to face a laundry list of charges, but can't believe that DoorDash driver completed that delivery and, like I said, seemingly unfazed. Up next, the first number ones for the Guess Who and REO Speedwagon.
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5: High of 87 this afternoon under mainly clear skies, east winds 5 to 10 miles per hour. Lows around 69 with fog tonight mainly clear. Daytime highs approaching 89 tomorrow, ample sunshine developing with fog in spots early. Seasonal temperatures Thursday and Friday with highs in the upper 80s. Thunderstorms possible both days. From the Wayne Weather Center, I'm meteorologist Jennifer Wojcicki. Right now, it's 85 degrees.
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0: Burton Cummings and the Guess Who getting their first number one, and it stayed there for 3 weeks with American Woman. Well, hi, it's Haynes Johns. We stay with that number one theme with a 1-2 punch, the first for Lifehouse after the second for Bowie.
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1: 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Winners must appear in person with proper positive legal identification. Claim any prize Monday through Friday, excluding holidays, within 30 days, so the prize will be forfeited. Prizes will not be mailed or delivered. Any winner under the age of 18 must be accompanied by a parent or legal guardian. No trade or cash equivalent will be awarded for any contest prize. Any person or persons found to be in violation of these contest rules before, during, or after the respective contest or giveaway will be disqualified and will not be eligible for future contests and giveaways. Classic Hits, Wayne, W-A-I.

0: Another band formed in Los Angeles, Lifehouse, with their first hit when their debut single, Hanging by a Moment, went all the way to number one. What a great way to start your music career. Well, hi, it's Haynes Johns. On the way next, it's the Rolling Stones, plus Fleetwood Mac with their second consecutive top five hit. And on the way next hour, Tokyo, the mountain-climbing pothead that didn't know when to say when. I'll have the surprising how and where coming up.
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10: Ample sunshine expected this afternoon with daytime highs approaching 87. Easterly winds 5 to 10 miles per hour. Lows dip down to about 69. Tonight, mainly clear skies develop with fog at times. Daytime highs approaching 89. Tomorrow, bright sunshine develops with fog in spots early. Upper 80s Thursday and Friday with thunderstorms both days. From the Wayne Weather Center, I'm meteorologist Jennifer Wojcicki. Right now, it's 86 degrees.
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2: The family of a man killed in a boat crash on Harrington Lake in Mercer County are retaining lawyers. On July 4th, two boats collided on the lake, killing 25-year-old Nazar Sventizelski and leaving his father, who was driving the boat, in critical condition. Sventizelski's family say they have retained two law firms to conduct an independent investigation into the incident. Troopers with the Kentucky State Police are investigating horrible living conditions in an Owingsville home. Lee Mowen has the story.
3: Kentucky State Police continue to look into a Bath County abuse case in Owingsville. Troopers found two young children and animals living in deplorable conditions back on June 18th. Angel and Shane Dufresne are each facing first-degree criminal abuse charges and remain in the Rowan County Detention Center. Troopers added that a four-year-old had methamphetamine in their system. The two-year-old was living in a playpen, and they found the skeleton of a dog outside. I'm Lee Mowen.
2: A measure known as the Crystal Rogers Act will take effect across Kentucky this week. The legislation strengthens laws against recording grand jury testimony in Kentucky and extends the statute of limitations of those crimes from 1 to 10 years. The bill was drafted after Brooks Houck, who was convicted of murdering Crystal Rogers and his family members, secretly recorded grand jury testimony prior to his indictment. Governor Beshear signed the bill into law in April, and the bill takes effect on Wednesday. The Kentucky Department for Public Health is now investigating 100 reports of cyclosporiasis. Officials have confirmed 61 cases so far. Cyclosporiasis is a digestive illness caused by food or water contaminated by the microscopic cyclospora parasite. Health leaders believe the current outbreak in the U.S. has been caused by contaminated produce, but the source has not yet been determined. I'm Joe Lincoln.
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Christine McVie and Fleetwood Mac with their second consecutive top five hit when Don't Stop peaked at number three. Well, hi, it's Haynes Johns. Well, Tokyo should have stopped. Tokyo, the mountain-climbing pothead that didn't know when to say when. Out of the surprising how and where. After Hootie.

0: pick number 4 for Billy Squire, Win Lonely is the Night, peak at number 28. Well, hi, it's Haynes Johns with Tokyo, the mountain-climbing pothead that didn't know when to say when, the surprising how and where. We get the story from Christina Bloom. She was hiking in Scotland, going up the mountain called Ben Nevis. That's a mountain that stands 4,400 feet above sea level, the tallest peak in the UK, when she and her hiking partner were going along and suddenly Tokyo collapsed. Tokyo, the black Labrador retriever. He began drifting in and out of consciousness and lost the use of her legs during the incident. So she called the mountain rescue team that carried the 55-pound Labrador retriever down Ben Nevis, that mountain, did that on a stretcher where Tokyo was strapped in, and took her to a local vet. And that's where the vet told the pet parent that it was likely her dog had eaten cannabis that had been left on the trail. Well, Bloom herself is a dog trainer, and she says, well, this is very much a reminder for fellow dog owners. Please be aware that discarded drugs and other toxic substances can sometimes be found even in the most beautiful outdoor places. End of quote from Christina Bloom, the parent to Tokyo, the Labrador Retriever. Well, Tokyo has made a full recovery, but cannabis tends to affect dogs more than humans of the same size, and they will show effects within 2 hours or less. And of course, dogs are notorious for eating things that they shouldn't. Our true dogs do, especially our youngest Pim. So, pet parents who suspect their animal has ingested cannabis should contact a vet immediately for guidance and treatment. But better yet, number one, always keep an eye on what your pets are eating when you're doing those walks. Bad, Tokyo, bad. Well, how was the trip? Coming up next, let's do some more. First, the first hit for Jimmy Eat World after Mellencamp and his first number one.
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9: Ample sunshine expected this afternoon with daytime highs approaching 87. Easterly winds 5 to 10 miles per hour. Lows dip down to about 69. Tonight, mainly clear skies develop with fog at times. Daytime highs approaching 89. Tomorrow, bright sunshine develops with fog in spots early. Upper 80s Thursday and Friday with thunderstorms both days. From the Wayne Weather Center, I'm meteorologist Jennifer Wojcicki. Right now, it's 86 degrees.
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0: The first hit and highest chart success for Jimmy Eat World, with the middle that peaked at number 5. Well, hi, it's Ains Johns. Happy Tuesday to you, and happy birthday today to the great Rosie Grier, football great turning 94 years young. Jane Lynch from Glee fame, as well as now co-starring with Reba McEntire in Happy's Place. She turns 66. Matthew Fox from Party of Five, as well as the series Lost. He turns 60. Scott Porter, Jason from Friday Night Lights, turning 47. And Phoebe Waller-Bridge. She starred in the series Fleabag. She turns 41. If it's your birthday or anniversary, we wish you the best. Of course, with France, it's Bastille Day, celebrating the end of the monarchy thanks to the French Revolution in 1789. Up next for us, the Eagles, after Def Leppard and their first number one.
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1: 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Prizes will not be mailed or delivered. Any winner under the age of 18 must be accompanied by a parent or legal guardian. No trade or cash equivalent will be awarded for any contest prize. Any person or persons found to be in violation of these contest rules before, during, or after the respective contest or giveaway will be disqualified and will not be eligible for future contests and giveaways.
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0: A song that peaked at number 8 for the Eagles, title track to that album, The Long Run, that gave them 3 consecutive top 10 hits. My name is Haynes Johns. Thank you for letting me be a part of your day. I hope the rest of your Tuesday goes smoothly. Keep it here because you've got lots more of your favorites on the way to sing along with, and I'll be back again tomorrow. I mentioned earlier that today is Bastille Day in France, and odd that France will be playing Spain this afternoon, so you can check that out in World Cup matches. The semifinals underway today. That match taking place at Cowboy Stadium in Dallas. All right, coming up next for us, we'll do one of our theme songs here at the radio station from the Cars, plus the first number one for Billy Joel.
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8: Mainly sunny this afternoon with a high of 87. East winds 5 to 10 miles per hour. Mainly clear skies develop with fog at times. Tonight, lows level off around 69. Bright sunshine develops with fog in spots early. Tomorrow, high temperatures reach up to 89. Seasonal temps Thursday and Friday with highs in the upper 80s. Thunderstorms both days. From the Wayne Weather Center, I'm meteorologist Jennifer Wojcicki. Currently, it's 87 degrees.
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2: An arrest warrant for former Kentucky Governor Matt Bevin is being upheld. The Kentucky Court of Appeals ruled against Bevin on Tuesday, allowing for a third arrest warrant to stand, which was issued after he missed a deadline to produce financial documents in reference to a lawsuit filed by his adoptive son. That lawsuit claims Bevin's son was abandoned and is owed child support. Bevin, his son, and his wife have been ordered to appear in person before a judge at a hearing scheduled for July 28th. A new law giving younger adults access to guns goes live in the Commonwealth today. Here's Lee Mowen.
3: Starting today, a new law in Kentucky will allow 18 to 20-year-olds to apply for a provisional concealed carry license. House Bill 312 expands it to the age group with restrictions. It's only valid across the Commonwealth, and it expires when they turn 21. Those applicants also need to go through training and a background check before getting said license. While Governor Andy Beshear vetoed the bill, it was overruled by the Republican majority. His reasoning was to protect youth and coincide with the federal guidelines. I'm Lee Mowen.
2: Brown-Forman is looking for a new leader. That's because the company announced Monday that President and CEO Lawson Whiting will be retiring once his successor is appointed. Whiting won't be entirely out of the picture, as he's agreed to, quote, remain available in an advisory capacity to ensure a smooth transition. The Kentucky State Police are among the top finishers in this year's Best Looking Cruiser Contest. The agency landed at number 5 in the competition with over 16,000 votes. This means a photo of a KSP cruiser will be featured in the American Association of State Troopers wall calendar for 2027. The Florida State Patrol came in first place with over 52,000 votes. I'm Joe Lincoln.
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50 years ago, the most popular album in the nation was Frampton Comes Alive, and that was your second single. Baby, I Love Your Way, Show Me the Way was the first single, and Do You Feel Like We Do was the third. What a massive album that was. Going to play some Foo Fighters here for you in a little bit. Want you to hang on for our usual features, including Born on Dates of the Lates and Greats and Milestones and Memories. And music headlines are all coming up as well as do the Tuesday Cruise. Right now, though, that little old...

0: Hey, what a great song. It's the Foo Fighters. It's The Cruise, and I'm Ken Cocker. Thanks so much for being here. Got some Billy Idol. Billy, of course, going into the Rock and Roll Hall of Fame in November. Billy Idol going to be here in a bit. And Eddie Grant with a song that you couldn't run and hide from back in the 1980s. Stick around.
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12: Mainly sunny this afternoon with a high of 87. East winds 5 to 10 miles per hour. Mainly clear skies develop with fog at times. Tonight, lows level off around 69. Bright sunshine develops with fog in spots early. Tomorrow, high temperatures reach up to 89. Seasonal temps Thursday and Friday with highs in the upper 80s. Thunderstorms both days. From the Wayne Weather Center, I'm meteorologist Jennifer Wojcicki. Currently, it's 87 degrees.
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0: Well, that song originally was released in 1973 to little or no acclaim, but then re-released right around the time of Walk This Way in the bicentennial year, became a huge hit, and that launched the career, really, of Aerosmith. Dire Straits around the corner, and Electric Light Orchestra as well. We're going to take a look at the, what do we got lined up for you? Oh, I'll look at music headlines in just a little bit.
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1: 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Winners must appear in person with proper positive legal identification. Claim any prize Monday through Friday, excluding holidays, within 30 days, so the prize will be forfeited. Prizes will not be mailed or delivered. Any winner under the age of 18 must be accompanied by a parent or legal guardian. No trade or cash equivalent will be awarded for any contest prize. Any person or persons found to be in violation of these contest rules before, during, or after the respective contest or giveaway will be disqualified and will not be eligible for future contests and giveaways.
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0: Don't Bring Me Down, 1979. What a great song that is by the ELO. And this is Ken Cocker doing the cruise. Hope things are going well this Tuesday for you. Let's take a look at the music headlines, starting with Elton John. He's going back to the stage with a pair of final farewell performances in Mexico this October. Now, keep in mind, he's already committed to doing some holographic shows in Las Vegas in late 2027. Alice Cooper releases a brand new memoir called Devil on My Shoulder, that hits bookstores on October the 6th. Rush's entire catalog going to be reissued on high-quality vinyl and CD over the next 3 years. And there's a look at the music headlines for today.
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5: Mainly sunny this afternoon with a high of 87. East winds 5 to 10 miles per hour. Mainly clear skies develop with fog at times. Tonight, lows level off around 69. Bright sunshine develops with fog in spots early. Tomorrow, high temperatures reach up to 89. Seasonal temps Thursday and Friday with highs in the upper 80s. Thunderstorms both days. From the Wayne Weather Center, I'm meteorologist Jennifer Wojcicki. Right now, 88.
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2: The family of a man killed in a boat crash on Harrington Lake in Mercer County are retaining lawyers. On July 4th, two boats collided on the lake, killing 25-year-old Nazar Sventizelski and leaving his father, who was driving the boat, in critical condition. Sventizelski's family say they have retained two law firms to conduct an independent investigation into the incident. Troopers with the Kentucky State Police are investigating horrible living conditions in an Owingsville home. Lee Mowen has the story.
3: Kentucky State Police continue to look into a Bath County abuse case in Owingsville. Troopers found two young children and animals living in deplorable conditions back on June 18th. Angel and Sane Dufresne are each facing first-degree criminal abuse charges and remain in the Rowan County Detention Center. Troopers added that a four-year-old had methamphetamine in their system. The two-year-old was living in a playpen and they found a skeleton of a dog outside. I'm Lee Mowen.
2: A measure known as the Crystal Rogers Act will take effect across Kentucky this week. The legislation strengthens laws against recording grand jury testimony in Kentucky and extends the statute of limitations of those crimes from 1 to 10 years. The bill was drafted after Brooks Houck, who was convicted of murdering Crystal Rogers and his family members, secretly recorded grand jury testimony prior to his indictment. Governor Beshear signed the bill into law in April, and the bill takes effect on Wednesday. The Kentucky Department for Public Health is now investigating 100 reports of cyclosporiasis. Officials have confirmed 61 cases so far. Cyclosporiasis is a digestive illness caused by food or water contaminated by the microscopic cyclospora parasite. Health leaders believe the current outbreak in the U.S. has been caused by contaminated produce, but the source has not yet been determined. I'm Joe Lincoln.
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Tom Petty and the Heartbreakers, that is Breakdown. I'm Ken Cocker. We're going to play The Cure for you here in a little bit. And later on this hour, I got some more music headlines that I'm going to pass along to you that I hope you will find interesting. As always, a whole lot of great music lined up in addition to The Cure. Here's Tears for Fears.

0: Friday, I'm in love. Isn't that a great song by The Cure? And this is Ken Cocker on the cruise as we ease on down the highway. Looking forward to the All-Star Game tonight. I'm disappointed, though. Shohei Ohtani is not going to participate. He's one of my favorite players. And I understand he's got an injury and he's got to take some time off to correct it so he does well in the regular season. But still, it's a bit of a disappointment. We got Toto and Hall & Oates coming up.
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8: Mainly clear skies with fog and spots tonight with a low of 69. Winds out of the northeast around 5 miles per hour. Daytime highs approaching 89. Tomorrow, ample sunshine developing with fog and spots early. Tomorrow night, lows level off around 70. Temps near average Thursday and Friday with highs in the upper 80s. Thunderstorms possible both days. From the Wayne Weather Center, I'm meteorologist Jennifer Wojcicki. Currently, it's 86 degrees.
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0: Cold as Ice was the second single from their very first album, their second hit, actually, Cold as Ice in 1977 is Foreigner. And by the way, Lou Gramm, their original lead singer, has announced that after he completes his contracted for concert dates this year, he is retiring. Fleetwood Mac from Rumors coming up in a bit, and Dave Matthews Band as well.
1: 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Middays from 9 a.m. until 2 p.m. Central. 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
1: 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Winners must appear in person with proper positive legal identification to claim any prize Monday through Friday, excluding holidays, within 30 days, so the prize will be forfeited. Prizes will not be mailed or delivered. Any winner under the age of 18 must be accompanied by a parent or legal guardian. No trade or cash equivalent will be awarded for any contest prize. Any person or persons found to be in violation of these contest rules before, during, or after the respective contest or giveaway will be disqualified and will not be eligible for future contests and giveaways.
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1: What Would You Say is a Dave Matthews Band. It came out in 1994. I'm doing it from memory, but I believe I am correct about that. A one-hit wonder, but what a one-hit wonder it was. Boy, that's tough to say. By The Fix, coming up in just a little bit as we do the cruise here for a Tuesday, and hope things are going well for you. Hey, let's take a look at music headlines. Rock photographer Ross Helfen releases a massive 500-page book on Black Sabbath titled The Masters of Reality. Due this fall. Ringo Starr, 86 years old, has announced a fall tour with the All-Star Band crisscrossing North America. AC/DC's tour of the U.S. starts July 10, and so it's continuing now. 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And U2 has released a brand new single. It's called Street of Dreams. And there you have it, my friend, a look at the music headlines for today.
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8: Mainly clear skies with fog and spots tonight with a low of 69. Winds out of the northeast around 5 miles per hour. Daytime highs approaching 89. Tomorrow, ample sunshine developing with fog and spots early. Tomorrow night, lows level off around 70. Temps near average Thursday and Friday with highs in the upper 80s. Thunderstorms possible both days. From the Wayne Weather Center, I'm meteorologist Jennifer Wojcicki. Currently, it's 86 degrees.
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2: An arrest warrant for former Kentucky Governor Matt Bevin is being upheld. The Kentucky Court of Appeals ruled against Bevin on Tuesday, allowing for a third arrest warrant to stand, which was issued after he missed a deadline to produce financial documents in reference to a lawsuit filed by his adoptive son. That lawsuit claims Bevin's son was abandoned and is owed child support. Bevin, his son, and his wife have been ordered to appear in person before a judge at a hearing scheduled for July 28th. Kentucky Governor Andy Beshear says he still had no communication with Senator Mitch McConnell since his hospitalization. Beshear's comments come days after McConnell released a statement saying he has been hospitalized since falling at his home last month.
3: But I view this the same way our families would have to deal with something like this. I mean, if anybody out there, your viewers, were in the hospital for a month, they'd have to call their boss at work and explain what's going on. Explain what happened and what their path is to coming back.
2: The Democratic governor told reporters that voters need more explanation about McConnell's health and his plans to return to the Senate.
3: I think there's some elected officials who don't view themselves as having a boss. We do. In this instance, it's the people of Kentucky that just deserve to see a little bit more and hear a little bit more about how the senator is doing and what the steps are for his return in office.
2: Beshear is urging McConnell to do a media interview or issue a video statement. A young child is dead following a crash in northern Kentucky. The Boone County Sheriff's Office says the crash happened on July 6th on Industrial Road in Florence when a vehicle being driven by 75-year-old Shirley Haddon was struck as it was making a left turn into a business. Haddon was killed in the crash and 12-year-old Camden Hunter was hospitalized. Hunter died Monday evening from those injuries. I'm Joe Lincoln.
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4: Hey everybody, it's Nick Coffey here from Sports Talk 790. 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

Genesis, already in the Rock and Roll Hall of Fame, and their lead singer goes in as a solo artist later this year. We're talking, of course, about Phil Collins. Yes, going to be here in just a little bit, but this song was so darn popular early on from the album On the Border, 1974. It's already gone in the Eagle.

0: That is Yes, and owner of Lonely Heart. I'm Ken Cocker. What a good song that is. We got the Cranberries going to come your way in a bit. Billy Joel as well. A couple of deaths to pass along in case you missed this in the news. Louise Lasser. She played Mary Hartman, Mary Hartman. Remember that show so popular in the 70s? It spawned Fernwood Tonight in America Tonight. It was a satire on soap operas. Very funny. Very popular at the time. And, of course, she did a lot of movies with Woody Allen as well. Louise Lasser passing away at the age of 87. And Joanna Pettit, I always liked her, one of the prettiest actresses around, and she was in 4 episodes of Night Gallery, one of my favorites. That was Rod Serling, remember? And she was in Mannix and Knight Rider. She was in Banachek. Let's see, she was in, not on the same night, because they were on the same night, but she was in Fantasy Island and Love Boat. She had a lot of acting roles over the years. Joanna Pettit, passing at the age of 93.
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11: Mainly clear skies with fog and spots tonight with a low of 69. Winds out of the northeast around 5 miles per hour. Daytime highs approaching 89. Tomorrow, ample sunshine developing with fog and spots early. Tomorrow night, lows level off around 70. Temps near average Thursday and Friday with highs in the upper 80s. Thunderstorms possible both days. From the Wayne Weather Center, I'm meteorologist Jennifer Wojcicki. Right now, it's 87 degrees.
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0: That's Hollywood Nights, Bob Figgah. And I'm Ken Cocker. Well, Kansas had a record. I believe it was their second one to come out after Carry On My Wayward Son. And back in the day when it came out there in the late 70s, I thought, boy, this is really a good song. It makes you think. But as I've gotten older, it has become even more poignant as I listen to it. Dust in the Wind is coming up in just a little while.
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1: 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Winners must appear in person with proper positive legal identification. 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Prizes will not be mailed or delivered. Any winner under the age of 18 must be accompanied by a parent or legal guardian. No trade or cash equivalent will be awarded for any contest prize. Any person or persons found to be in violation of these contest rules before, during, or after the respective contest or giveaway will be disqualified and will not be eligible for future contests and giveaways.
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0: Lead single in 1983 from the album called Pyromania. That's Def Leppard. I'm Ken Cocker. We're doing the Tuesday Cruise. And we got a great song coming from the Cars. As a matter of fact, it was their the title track from an album that was so popular back in the day. It's right around the corner, so don't stray.
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9: Mainly clear skies with fog and spots tonight with a low of 69. Winds out of the northeast around 5 miles per hour. Daytime highs approaching 89. Tomorrow, ample sunshine developing with fog and spots early. Tomorrow night, lows level off around 70. Temps near average Thursday and Friday with highs in the upper 80s. Thunderstorms possible both days. From the WAIN Weather Center, I'm meteorologist Jennifer Wojcicki. Right now, it's 87 degrees.
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2: The family of a man killed in a boat crash on Harrington Lake in Mercer County are retaining lawyers. On July 4th, two boats collided on the lake, killing 25-year-old Nazar Spintoselski and leaving his father, who was driving the boat, in critical condition. Spintoselski's family say they have retained two law firms to conduct an independent investigation into the incident. Troopers with the Kentucky State Police are investigating horrible living conditions in an Owingsville home. Lee Mowen has the story.
3: Kentucky State Police continue to look into a Bath County abuse case in Owingsville. Troopers found two young children and animals living in deplorable conditions back on June 18th. Angel and Sane Dufresne are each facing first-degree criminal abuse charges and remain in the Rowan County Detention Center. Troopers added that a four-year-old had methamphetamine in their system. The two-year-old was living in a playpen, and they found the skeleton of a dog outside. I'm Lee Mowen.
2: A measure known as the Crystal Rogers Act will take effect across Kentucky this week. The legislation strengthens laws against recording grand jury testimony in Kentucky and extends the statute of limitations of those crimes from 1 to 10 years. The bill was drafted after Brooks Houck, who was convicted of murdering Crystal Rogers and his family members, secretly recorded grand jury testimony prior to his indictment. Governor Beshear signed the bill into law in April, and the bill takes effect on Wednesday. The Kentucky Department for Public Health is now investigating 100 reports of cyclosporiasis. Officials have confirmed 61 cases so far. Cyclosporiasis is a digestive illness caused by food or water contaminated by the microscopic cyclospora parasite. Health leaders believe the current outbreak in the U.S. has been caused by contaminated produce, but the source has not yet been determined. I'm Joe Lincoln.
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Such a pretty song from Aerosmith. I don't want to miss a thing. Styx, currently on tour with Chicago, coming up in just a little bit. Now the soon-to-be Rock and Roll Hall of Famer, it's Billy Idol.

0: I mentioned earlier they're on tour with Chicago in a double headlining concert tour this summer. Come Sail Away, It Sticks, and I'm Ken Cocker. Well, Kevin Costner, as you know, was the driving force behind Dances with Wolves 36 years ago. 1990, he starred in it, he produced it, he directed, he did everything. And now he's come out with a director's cut. Now, the movie was long to begin with. This new cut, though, comes out August 7th. It's 4 hours long.
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9: Mainly clear skies with fog and spots tonight with a low of 69. Winds out of the northeast around 5 miles per hour. Daytime highs approaching 89. Tomorrow, ample sunshine developing with fog and spots early. Tomorrow night, lows level off around 70. Temps near average Thursday and Friday with highs in the upper 80s. Thunderstorms possible both days. From the Wayne Weather Center, I'm meteorologist Jennifer Wojcicki. Right now, it's 86 degrees.
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0: 1985, the album was Southern Accents. Don't Come Around Here No More. It's Tom Petty and the Heartbreakers, and I'm Ken Cocker. Well, it's just about 2 years since the passing of Greg Kinne. Died in August of 2024 of Alzheimer's disease. How unfortunate, just 75 years old. And we got a song by he and his band coming right up.
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8: 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Winners must appear in person with proper positive legal identification to claim any prize Monday through Friday, excluding holidays, within 30 days, so the prize will be forfeited. Prizes will not be mailed or delivered. Any winner under the age of 18 must be accompanied by a parent or legal guardian. No trade or cash equivalent will be awarded for any contest prize. Any person or persons found to be in violation of these contest rules before, during, or after the respective contest or giveaway will be disqualified and will not be eligible for future contests and giveaways.
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0: Bonnie has a brand new album out called High Noon. I'm Ken Cocker doing the cruise here for Tuesday. Time for us to take a look at the born on dates of the lates and greats for the 14th of July. Former President Gerald Ford, born this day in Michigan in 1913. He died in 2006. Actor Harry Dean Stanton in so many things, most notably Aliens. Born in 1916, he died in 2017. Jerry Rubin, one of the Chicago Seven, born in 1938. Died in 1994. Baseball player and commentator Steve Stone is celebrating birthday number 79 today. Jane Lynch, the actress, is 66. Matthew Perry from Party of Five, he is 60 today. And fighter Conor McGregor is celebrating birthday number 39. And there you have a look at the born on dates of the lates and greats.
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6: Mainly clear skies with fog and spots tonight with a low of 69. Winds out of the northeast around 5 miles per hour. Daytime highs approaching 89. Tomorrow, ample sunshine developing with fog and spots early. Tomorrow night, lows level off around 70. Temps near average Thursday and Friday with highs in the upper 80s. Thunderstorms possible both days. From the Wayne Weather Center, I'm meteorologist Jennifer Wojcicki. 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